0: Don't people panic?
1: Oh, great.
0: I mean, go that way. No, I meant that way.
1: You too, Sergeant.
0: Me? No. I would love to go, sir. I really would, but I can't.
1: Sergeant?
0: Sir?
1: I'll meet you in the high security chamber. That's an order.
0: Yes, sir. But something big is on the way. Something level 3 big. Oh, dear. I think I'm going to faint.
2: Emergency, everyone. We have an emergency here. All guards to the high security teleportation chamber immediately.
1: That means you, recruits. Now move it.
2: You heard the captain, everyone. Let's get a move on it, and let's make it snappy. Continue to the end of that row and assume your security positions. I can assure you that every seat will provide equal viewing of our incoming prisoner. Except for my seat, I can't see a thing. Recruits, I must ask that you proceed quickly all the way to the end of your row. Federation regulations stipulate that every available seat must be filled for proper level 3 security enforcement.

0: 1 minute to level 3 teleportation. 1 minute to level 3 teleportation.
1: Attention, recruits! I can assure you that every seat will provide equal viewing. Federation regulations do stipulate that every available seat be filled. Yeah, so do it, people!
0: Prisoner teleportation in 45 seconds.
1: Attention, recruits! Level 3 chamber regulations require that you remain upright, keeping your arms by your side, with your feet firmly planted on the floor at all times. That means please hold still!
2: Captain Gantu, the recruits are in position and ready.
3: The question is, are we ready? I only hope our teleportation tube is big enough to contain this monster.
4: And strong enough too, sir.
0: Teleportation in 30 seconds.
3: Lower the scanners, quickly.
2: Yes, sir.
4: Remain seated in an upright position with your arms at your sides.
2: And don't worry, recruits. When the scanning units touch your shoulders, they will stop automatically.
3: We are now scanning your personal genetic code so the tracking cannons don't confuse your DNA with the prisoners.
0: Teleportation sequence initiated.
4: Transfer gauges are maxing out.
3: What kind of monster is this?
0: Teleportation in 10, 9,
5: get ready, recruits.
0: 7, 6,
3: here we go.
0: 5, 4, 3, 2,
3: brace yourself.
0: Teleporting now.
3: Huh?
0: Teleportation sequence completed.
3: Well, there must be some mistake.
2: That's a level 3?
4: Even I'm bigger than he is.
3: Is this some kind of a joke?
2: Sir, I know that all incoming level 3 prisoners get a DNA scan, but him?
3: It does seem like overkill, but we'd best do it by the book.
2: Yes, sir. Ooh. Tracking cannons online.
3: Isn't that cute? He's a cute little fella. Yes, you are.
6: Oh.
3: Recruits, keep your eye on this little monster while I go straighten all this out. Level 3.
6: Huh? Hmm. Huh? Oh. Oh. Oh.
0: Power decrease 20%.
2: What's going on?
4: The cannons are misfiring.
2: How is that possible?

0: your sight.
1: Come on, Yanjo. We've got to get to the power grid.
0: Yeah, we'll be right back.
2: Oh, great. Hello? Hey, that's my phone.
3: Stitch.
1: What was that?
3: It smells good.
2: Yum.
4: Hey! Give me back my chili dog!
2: My chili dog! Mine!
4: Give me back my chili dog!
3: Oh, man.
4: Little blue pea!
3: Need more onions.
5: Ensign Picto?
0: On our way, sir!
5: What is going on in there?
0: Uh-oh, we've lost power!
5: We'll get it back!
1: And, sir?
5: What?
1: The prisoner is loose!
5: What?
2: Down to go!
5: Red Alert! Seal the other doors and get me power!
0: Captain, there is no power!
5: Then get me emergency power!
1: Oh, yeah!
5: Reactivate the cannons! Immediately! Got you! Got you that time! I'll get you, you little trot! Where is he?
6: Yoo-hoo!
3: Psst! Up here!

0: Idea where he is?
1: No, sir.
2: I think he got the jump on us, sir.
3: Jump?
0: What?
3: Yeah. Oh, does it be my friend? Bounce.
2: Did you miss me?
1: Oh, no.
3: Good to go.
4: He's torturing a recruit.
2: Time for Stitch to burger.
4: Captain!
2: Bye-bye!
1: Oh, this is really bad.
0: The recruits.
1: Yes, sir.
0: I need a vacation.

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0: Welcome to Walt Disney's Carousel of Progress. Oh, you're in for a real treat. The Carousel of Progress was Walt's own idea from beginning to end. He loved it. He introduced the show at the World's Fair in New York City in 1964, and it was an immediate smash hit. Millions of people came to see it. And since then, the Carousel of Progress has had more performances than any other stage show in the history of American theater. You know, Walt loved the idea of progress, and he loved the American family. And he himself was probably as American as anyone could possibly be. He thought it would be fun to watch the American family go through the 20th century, experiencing all the new wonders as they came. And he put them together in a show called Carousel of Progress, which we are now about to see. Although our Carousel family has experienced a few changes over the years, our show still revolves around the same theme, and that's progress. May the century begin.
1: There's a great, big, beautiful tomorrow, shining at the end of everything.

0: Yeah, it looks like the Robins are getting ready to celebrate Valentine's Day today. What year is it? Oh, right around the turn of the century. And believe me, things couldn't be any better than they are today. Yes, sir, buildings are towering now as high as 20 stories. And moving pictures flicker up on a big screen. We have almost 8,000 automobiles in this country, and we can travel by train from New York to California in less than 7 days. And I even hear tell about two brothers in North Carolina who are working on some kind of flying contraption. It'll never work. Closer to home, we've now got gas lamps, a telephone, and the latest design in cast iron stoves. And that reservoir keeps 5 gallons of water hot and just 3 buckets of coal. Oh boy, it sure beats chopping wood. And isn't our new ice box a beauty? Look at that, holds 50 pounds of ice. Milk doesn't sour as quick as it used to. And our dog Rover here keeps the water in the drip pan from overflowing. It wasn't too long ago we had to carry water from a well. And thanks to progress, we've got a pump right here in the kitchen. Of course, we keep a bucket of water handy to prime it with. Yes, sir, we've got everything we need to make life easier. Say, Mother, I was reading about a fellow named Tom Edison who's working on an idea for snap-on electric lights.
1: Electric lights? No more kerosene. No more gas.
0: Sarah sure gets to the core of the apple.
1: But we do have this new wash day marvel. Now it takes me only 5 hours to do the wash. Imagine, it used to take 2 days.
0: Oh, that's right, folks. Now Sarah has time for other things
1: like canning and cleaning the oven.
0: Yes, dear.
1: Well, ovens don't just clean themselves, you know, dear.
0: I know, dear. And they probably never will.
1: Now, if you'll excuse me, I've got to get the laundry off the line before it starts raining cats and dogs.
0: Don't worry, Rover. She didn't mean real dogs. Besides, it's not going to rain today. My lumbago isn't acting up.
1: Say, I told you so.
0: Boy, look at it come down. All you have to do is put your wash on the line, right? Oh, well, the cistern was low anyway.
2: Wow-wee, look at that.
0: Now, James, I thought I told you to ask my permission before using my new stereoscope. That's not a toy, you know.
2: Ooh la la, so that's little Egypt doing the hoochie-coochie, eh, Dad?
0: Isn't she a knockout? She's the star of the new World's Fair in St. Louis, and... Now, you put that away before your mother finds it.
2: Aw, Dad.
0: You heard me. Well, we have one of those new talking machines. Now, that is something. It plays music right here in our home.
3: There's a great big beautiful tomorrow.
4: She keeps that thing going all day long. Progress.
5: Oh, Papa.
0: Yes, Patricia?
5: Papa, all these people. I'm indecent.
0: Don't worry, Patricia. They're friends. That's our teenage daughter. She's getting ready to go to a Valentine's dance across town on one of those new horseless trolleys.
5: I think it's very romantic you're taking Mother out for Valentine's dinner this evening.
0: Well, you know what kind of sport I am.
5: I only hope I have an evening as romantic as yours.
0: Now, you be home by 9 o'clock, daughter. You hear me? Oh, well, with all this talking, I've worked up quite a thirst. I think I'll take one of those newfangled trolleys down to the drugstore soda fountain and meet the boys for a cold sarsaparilla. Oh, I'm sorry, I forgot. We're drinking root beer now. Same kind of thing, different name. Well, that's progress for you. And speaking of progress... There's

0: Phew, boy, hottest 4th of July we've had in years. We've come a long way, though, since the turn of the century over 20-some-odd years ago. You know that pilot fella, Charles Lindbergh? He's about to fly a single-wing airplane all the way across the Atlantic. He's never going to make it. And sports stadiums are springing up all over. And boy, nobody hits that old horse hide like that new fella Babe Ruth. Jazz music is the cat's meow. And there's been ads in the paper for months for a movie starring Al Jolson. He's going to talk and sing. Boy, I've got to see that. There goes Schwartz in his Huffmobile. He sure loves that horn. You know, in my new Essex, I've got an electric starter. Now I don't have to crank. We can travel from New York to Los Angeles by train in only 3 days. And we've got a house full of new electrical servants. Mr. Edison sure added life to our home. Whoa there, you blow a fuse. Drat, that's the third one this week. I buy fuses by the case. And I run the whole neighborhood again.
1: Henry! He did it again! Go over and give that neighbor of ours what for!
0: Easy, Rover. Jimmy, hurry up with that fuse.
2: Shucks! Every time he has company, he blows a fuse. And guess who always has to change it?
0: I heard that, young man. I heard that.
3: Oh, well, that's more like it. John, yours is the last costume I've got to finish before the parade starts.
0: Sarah's Ladies Club is responsible for our town's 4th of July celebration tonight. She's got us all roped into performing in their program.
3: And I've decided we're going as George and Martha Washington, dear.
0: Oh, the father of our country. That's a role that really fits me. You know,
3: I'm so glad we installed an electric light fixture here on the porch, because it's just too darn hot to be sewing inside.
0: Yes, Sarah. You know, next year I'd like to go as Benedict Arnold.
3: Wait until you see what I've got planned for the fireworks show tonight.
0: Rover, don't interrupt while Sarah's interrupting.
3: And guess who volunteered to choose the music for the program?
2: I did, Pop. Listen to this.
0: Oh, that's a nice tune, Jimmy. You know, with our new Crosley radio set, we can get news and big-time entertainment from all over the country, even Pittsburgh.
4: People are starting to arrive downtown for our spectacular 4th of July parade and fireworks event tonight. Mayor Beerfield is about to...
0: Oh, Patricia!
5: Yes, Father?
0: Better get a move on. The radio says folks are arriving downtown.
5: Do I really have to go? If my new boyfriend Theodore sees me in this, it'll scare him away.
0: Well, dear, if that happens, you'll always have that torch you can carry for him.
5: Oh, Father.
0: Calm down, Rover. I was only kidding. By the way, we have indoor plumbing now. Oh, boy, that's really great on cold nights, especially for our perennial house guest, old Uncle Orville. Uncle Orville's taken over the coolest spot in the house, of course, and he's rigged up a real clever contraption. He calls it air cooling. Too bad he's not reading the help wanted ads.
6: No privacy at all around this place.
0: Sorry, Orville. You know, considering all the...
3: Oh, George, your costume's ready.
0: Oh, coming, Martha, as I was saying. Considering all the conveniences we now have, I'll say that we're really on Easy Street these days. It just can't get any better. Just goes to show that...

0: Well, it's another Halloween here in the fabulous 40s. Everything is better than ever now, and we've got some amazing new wonders around the house to prove it. For instance, our refrigerator holds more food and ice cubes. And thanks to our automatic dishwasher, I don't have to dry the dishes anymore after supper. Gives Rover and me more time to enjoy our evening stroll together. Later, boy. Oh, and here's something else that's new. I just heard a new term today on the radio. Fella says, we've got something now called the rat race. Did you ever hear that one? It sure describes my life. I'm involved in something now called commuting. I drive into the city for work all day and then turn right around and drive all the way back. And the highway is crowded with fellow rats doing the same thing.
1: That's what they call progress, dear.
0: Yeah, I guess she's right. But we do have television when it works. Gives you something to do after you come home. I kind of like it, you know? Guy named John Cameron Swayze gives us all the news. And then they have all this singing and dancing. A lot of fluff, but it's fun. You know, I predict the day when millions of people will learn Latin and Greek sitting in front of their TV sets.
1: Are you awake, dear? Give him a left, you big lug.
0: Ah, yes, a new age of electronic civilization is upon us.
2: Hey, Dad, what do you think of my jack-o'-lantern?
0: Oh, boy, that's scary.
2: That's because I'm using my beautiful sister Patty's picture for a model.
0: Down, Rover. Jim, Rover appreciates your joke.
3: Now, you're always kidding poor Patty. She's certainly prettier than either of you.
0: You hear that? My daughter Patty is using that old exercise machine she rescued from the attic. It was all the rage in the 20s. Grandma, of course, had to have one. Didn't work then, doesn't work now. Consistent, at least. Makes a lot of noise and blows fuses.
4: As I was saying, Gabs, I think college is really swell. You should give it a try.
5: Oh, Patty, are you going to the Halloween party tonight?
4: Oh, yes. And I'm hoping to lose a few more inches by then, since I'm going with that dreamboat, Wilfred.
5: Wilfred? What a slug!
4: He's coming as the headless horseman.
5: It fits.
4: Come on, Babs. That clodhopper Howard you're going with is no ratty-jack eyes.
0: Oh, poor Howard. I wonder what they said about me when I was dating Sarah. You're lucky, Rover. You don't have to date. Well, we're caught up in the do-it-yourself craze these days. We're remodeling our basement in something called a rumpus room, and we're looking forward to a few rumpuses, I'll tell you, as long as they don't get out of hand.
3: John, this papering is getting out of hand. I could use a little help.
0: Now, Sarah, didn't I set up that clever automatic paint stirring machine for you?
3: Yes, John, you're a genius. Of course, this will ruin my food mixer. Not that you'd care.
0: Oh, good old Sarah. Always the last laugh. What happened, Sarah?
3: Oh, you and your progress. That paint mixer of yours just sloshed paint across my rump. A room.
0: Now, how do you like that? I always say if you're going to be married, marry a girl with a sense of humor. Well, it's time to move on. Let's cheer up Sarah by singing our song. Come on, everybody.

0: Isn't it a pleasant holiday? Oh, turkey's in the oven. It's peaceful and quiet.
1: Yes! 300 points, my best score yet.
2: Well, it was peaceful until Santa brought that new virtual reality space pilot game.
1: Your turn, Grandma. Let's switch the image over to the TV so the resident flying ace can show you how it works. Now, it's a little tricky. Just use your game glove to fly behind the other guy and blast him with your laser blaster.
2: Laser blaster? Well, I'll give it a try.
1: Take a look around, Grandma. You're in the ship.
2: Feels like I'm really there.
1: Okay, get ready. You're about to blast off.
2: Here goes nothing. Whoa.
1: All right, here he comes. Oh, you missed him.
2: Hey, everybody. I'm done programming our new voice activation system.
3: Now all our household items will do anything we tell them to do.
4: Great. Tell the refrigerator to bring me a root beer.
2: Well, it can't quite do that. But I'll show you something it can do. Tree lights 30% brighter.
4: Oh, that's no big deal. Anybody can do that voice-activated stuff. Watch this. Rover, speak.
2: John, the oven should respond to your voice commands now. Give it a try.
3: Oh, okay. Here goes. Temperature to 375.
5: Temperature increase to 375.
6: Look at that. It even talks back.
3: Reminds me of certain people I know.
6: Yeah, right, Dad.
1: You gotta lose them, Grandma. Bank to the right.
6: Remember Dad's turkey last year?
4: Yeah, that thing really smoked up the place when it burned, didn't it?
6: We ended up microwaving frozen pizzas.
2: Well, no need to worry about the turkey this year. Not with an oven that will do anything your father tells it to do.
1: Oh, good shot.
6: Did you see that?
1: Dad, Grandma's up to 550 points.
3: Did you say 550? Hey, she's getting the hang of that thing.
5: 550.
4: I can't believe all the new gadgets they've got now. You know, in my day...
6: Oh, no. You're not going to tell us about the old days when you didn't even have a car phone.
4: Hey, Trish, for a while we didn't even have a house phone. Not to mention laser discs and high-def TV and everything is automated today, including... Well, including that.
7: No privacy at all around this place.
4: Sorry, Orville. Anyway, you guys don't know how good you got it nowadays.
2: You know, my grandpa told me the very same thing when I was a kid.
6: Take that, you nincompoop!
1: Hey, check it out, Dad. Grandma's up to 975 points.
3: Wow, 975?
5: Temperature increased to 975. Bake mode overload. Command.
2: John, what's wrong with the oven?
3: What?
5: Bake mode complete. Enjoy your meal.
6: Anyone for pizza?
2: Oh, another Christmas turkey ruined.
8: Man, what a game. I really smoked those guys. Looks like I'm resident flying ace now.
1: Oh, best 2 out of 3, Grandma.
8: Later, kid. Boy, that was fun. What will they think of next?
6: Who knows? We've got a whole new century waiting for us out there.
2: Yeah, and maybe sometime in the new century, your father will learn how to talk to our oven.
3: Well, maybe by then ovens will read our minds. But hey, as long as we're all here and happy and together for the holidays, who cares if I burned our Christmas turkey?
8: I do. I'm starving.
1: Don't worry, Dad. Someday, everything's gonna be so automated, you won't ever have to cook another Christmas turkey again.

Thank you for joining us on Walt Disney's Carousel of Progress. We hope you've enjoyed this tribute to the 1964 Carousel of Progress from the New York World's Fair. Please gather all of your personal belongings and exit through the doors located at the back of the theater. Have a great big beautiful day. And remember, tomorrow is just a dream away.

0: Scanners detecting more trouble in Sector 9. No doubt it's the work of that nefarious criminal, the sworn enemy of the Galactic Alliance, the evil Emperor Zurg. His robotic army is stealing crystallic fusion power cells. Without those cells, we'll all be powerless and at the mercy of Zurg. Star Command picked a fine time to send the new recruits. All right, you junior space rangers, listen up. Green Squadron will retrieve the power cells, while the rest of you concentrate on those robots. You'll rendezvous at Planet Z. I will remain here at Star Command to coordinate the mission.
1: This is Buzz Lightyear of Star Command. We're glad you're here. The evil Emperor Zurg, sworn enemy of the Galactic Alliance, is up to no good. So be alert, Space Ranger. He's heading your way. Zurg is ordering his robots to steal our crystallic fusion power cells. Without them, we'll be at his mercy. You've got to target the power cell and then right-click.
2: Your effort is futile, Space Ranger. 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Stop slamming into those asteroids!
1: Excellent. You got it.
2: You can run, but you can't hide.
1: Nice blasting, Space Ranger.
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1: Look, there's another power cell.
2: 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You'll pay for this! How dare you interfere with my plans! I cannot be stopped!
1: Watch out, Space Ranger!
2: Not even Buzz Lightyear can stop me now! 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
1: 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We are under attack. I repeat, we are under attack!
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3: 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We are eternally grateful.

0: Let it work. That thing is enormous. Shoot its leg, Space Ranger. Aim for the joints. Don't let it get away, Space Ranger.
1: Fools! You're no match for Emperor Zurg! What makes you think you can defeat me? I am invincible! Do you hear me?

0: 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We are eternally grateful.
1: You prevented Zerg's escape. Now use your sonic beam to capture it once and for all.
2: 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I shall return!
1: Excellent mission, Space Ranger. I'm impressed with your abilities. You continue your Space Ranger training. Maybe next time we'll capture the evil Emperor Zerg. Buzz Lightyear, over and out.

0: Hello.
1: Well, hi.
0: Name's Bruce.
1: I'm Dory, and this is...
0: You don't need to know. I'm nobody, really. I was just leaving.
2: I'd like to invite you morsels to a little party I'm having.
1: Hey, look, balloons! It is a party!
2: Mind your distance, though. You wouldn't want one of them to pop.
0: Anchor! Chum!
3: 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I'm starving.
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0: Right then.
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1: You front-faced little twit!
2: Wait till I get me hands
1: what's
2: on you!
1: What's the big idea then? Cops! Down the crows! Watch out! They knock you off the ruddy scaffold!
3: Hey, move that blooming thing!
4: 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Thank you, that is all!

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0: throughout your journey. Please take your phone, take all the headphones on that day. Please step carefully back into the back
1: of the phone. Your search engine. And I'm prepared to be your guide on this people mover tour of Tomorrowland. You might say I'm sort of a commuter computer. Have you noticed this one-way people mover car doesn't have an engine? Well, you see, these vehicles travel quietly and with no air pollution on a system of linear induction motors. Inside buildings. Why, this could lead to new concepts in city planning. Well, here's just such an idea for a model city of the future. The tallest building would provide living, working, and shopping areas into a central location. There's even an airport and an amusement park. Here's just such an idea for a model city of the future. The tallest building would provide living, working, and shopping areas into a central location. There's even an airport and an amusement park. To the Grand Prix Raceway. But watch out, no one on that course needs a driver's license.

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0: 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For the last few minutes, you've traveled barely a mile on this Grand Circle Tour of Tomorrowland. 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
4: 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Listen up. We've got to get in, grab the Iguanodon, and get out before that asteroid hits. Let's roll!

0: Okay, now, let's go get that dino. Computer, what are you tracking?
1: Styracosaurus.
0: Not our dino.
1: Warning, meteor shower in range.
0: Just little one.
1: Oleoramus. Hadrosaur. Raptor.
2: Time to get serious. Locking autopilot on homing signal now!
0: Hang on! I'm tracking a big dino on the scope. Could be ours. Computer, full stop. Identify!
1: Carnotaurus.
0: Definitely not our dino. Go, go, go! Another big guy coming up. Computer. Slow and identify.
1: Sauropod.
0: Still not our dino, but at least this one's a vegetarian.
1: Asteroid impact in 90 seconds.
0: We better move it.
1: Pterodactyl.
0: Incoming!
1: Asteroid impact in 60 seconds.
0: We can't stop now! Keep going, keep going!
1: Compsognathus.
0: Computer, what's happening?
1: Loss of traction.
0: Four-wheel drive, move it!
1: Warning, meteor strike.
0: Evasive maneuver! Left, right, left, right! That was close. Computer, now what?
1: Carnotaurus.
0: That's it! Abort mission! Abort! Abort!
1: Iguanodon.
0: Get it! Get them out now!
1: Asteroid impact.
0: Brace yourself! This is it!
1: Mission accomplished.
0: You made it! I knew you would, and guess who made it back with you? I better find him before security does. Thanks for everything!
1: Please gather personal belongings from the pouch in front of you and remain seated until the rover comes to a complete stop.
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0: Zalakatula, Zalakazim, let the dream now begin.
1: Why, hello, everyone. Your gifts have arrived.
2: Of course. We've got some big surprises for you.

0: wrap them up all nice and neat, just for you.
1: Who wants to see a princess kiss a dashing prince?
0: Or laugh at lots of silly jokes and funny little tricks.
2: Or marvel at a hero who's so brave and true.
1: Well, don't despair.
3: Quite contrary.
0: We have them all for you.
2: It's a gift from a friend.
1: Cause a little gift of love is more than anyone knew.
2: Oh, it's like a little bit of me
0: that will always be with you.
1: Oh, my. Now there's one more gift.
0: Can we save the best for last? Come on, let's go get it.
1: This is so exciting.
4: Here's a gift they'll never forget. And as for you, not a word. You wouldn't want to spoil my little surprise, would you?
1: Don't you just love surprises?
0: I sure do!
1: Hurry up, Donald! Now close your eyes!
0: It's gonna be a blast!
5: Special delivery!
1: Maybe!
2: Cause a little bit of fun!
5: We've got a gift of laughter!
0: And

0: romantic.
1: Oh, it sure was.
2: How much did we get in
0: there? Oh, Donald.
2: Let's open this one.
3: Hey, Donald, if you want fun, let's open this one. Who out there thinks we should open this funny gift? Of course. Then this one it is. Here we go!
0: Somebody need a good laugh?
3: Yep, and he's right here.
2: Oh, no, my poster.
4: Hiya, everybody.
0: Hi there, hello.

0: it's time for the big finish. 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
1: Everybody has a laughing place. Laughing place.
2: Ho, ho, ho. Take the frown, turn it upside down, and you'll find yours, I know, ho, ho.
3: Take the frown, turn it upside down, and you'll find yours, I know, ho, ho.
4: Yup, yup, yup, yup.
5: Ho, ho, ho, ho. Everybody has a laughing place.
1: Gosh, it sure is nice to know that when things get a little scary, you can always count on your friends to make everything all right. Oh, I almost forgot. There's one more gift. Oh, boy!
0: Well, would you looky there?
6: Hello, my dear.
7: Hello.
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1: The story began when Ariel fell head over fins in love. 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
1: 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We sent her to Ursula. Yes. 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See for yourself. 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See for yourself.
2: I admit that in the past I've been a nasty. They weren't kidding when they called me, well, a witch. But you'll find that nowadays I've mended all my ways, repented, seen the light, and made a switch. True, yes. 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

0: Now, how does that go? 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
1: 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Hope you had a wonderful time. 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

0: 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A ragtag band led by the infamous Captain EO.
1: This planet doesn't look so dangerous, Idie.
2: Is this it, Odie?
1: We'll see.
2: Ah!
1: We better find that landing beacon.
2: Hey, Hooter, we're almost there.
3: Oh, boy!
4: Don't get too close or you'll trip their intrusion alarm.
3: Yeah, don't blow it, you guys.
1: Relax, there's no problem.
2: No problem. Intrusion alarm!
1: Battle alert!
2: Battle alert!
4: Don't panic. That's what got us into trouble the last time.
2: What? It wasn't our fault, Nesco.
1: It was Hooter's fault.
2: Right, it was Hooter's fault. Oh, Hooter!
4: Straighten up, man. It's the captain.
5: Good morning, Captain.
4: It looks like we tripped their intrusion alarm, sir.
3: Idie and Odie blew it. They got too close.
6: We're going in.
4: Sir, the ship is in absolutely no condition to go into battle. And I thought we'd begin by cleaning up Hooter's bunk.
3: Rust fucking
6: Hooter! Listen, the command considers us a bunch of losers. But we're gonna do it right this time because we're the best. If we don't, we'll be drummed out of the core.
4: We won't let you down this time,
1: we're
4: sir.
1: We're going to do it right.
2: That's right. We'll be perfect, sir.
3: By the book.
6: Okay.
2: Captain, there's something weird out there.
1: A patrol ship.
6: I thought so. Maybe we can outrun it.
2: It's going to ram us.
6: Get to your station.

0: get the map. Where's the map?
1: Who's got the map?
2: Foosball.
3: Hooter.
0: Hooter.
4: I think I ate it.
5: You ate it? Captain EO. Captain EO.
0: It's Commander Bob.
5: Captain EO, you are late reporting in. Are you having a problem finding our landing beacon?
0: No, sir. Everything's under control, sir. He's having a slight thruster malfunction, sir.
5: Captain EO, are you engaged in combat against orders? Yes, see. Lost that visual. What's going on?
6: Going through?
2: No, I.D. the sail's not in.
7: We're losing power!

0: Captain Neil.
1: I think we found the beacon. Captain Neil, take a look at this.
2: The homing beacon. We ran right into it.
3: Everything's okay, sir.
0: Right on time.
2: And we reached the homing beacon.

0: sir.
1: Well, so far so good, Captain EO. Though I must admit, I am a bit surprised after the mess you made of your last mission. But now that you have found the beacon, take the map, find the Supreme Leader, and give her the gift. You do have the map, don't you?
2: No problem. No problem.
3: It's right here.
1: Let's get going.
4: Boy, do we have a problem.
2: We'll never find the Supreme Leader without a map.
0: And let's go. Don't be silly.
4: Gotta have a disguise.

0: Infidel.
1: Infidel?
0: You infect my world with your presence. Turn the others into trash cans.
1: See you later, trash cans.
0: And for him, 100 years of torture in my deepest dungeon.
2: Your Highness, my loyal companions and I accept these punishments.
1: We do?
3: Of course we do. He's our captain.
1: Speak for yourself.
2: But we have come here uninvited and unannounced.
0: So, then we both admit to your stupidity. Why have you come?
2: To bring a gift, Your Highness. To someone as beautiful as you.
0: You? Think me beautiful?
2: Very beautiful within, Your Highness, but without a key to unlock it. And that is my gift to you.
0: So, let me see this gift.
2: Not only see, Your Highness, but hear.

0: Sea monkey has my money. Yes, I'm a natural blue.
1: The mask! It's gone! Wake up!
2: Ah! I was framed!
0: Good morning.
1: Oh, what's so good about it? That mask was the only chance I had of finding my son.
0: Chico?
1: Nemo! His name's Nemo! And I may never see him again.
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0: George, and I'd like to welcome you on a Nautilus for 20,000 leagues under the sea. The captain has requested please do not eat, drink, smoke, or use flash photography. If you do use flash, your picture will not develop due to the reflective surface of the porthole. But if you do want to take a picture, please do so without a flash. Thank you, and enjoy your trip.
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2: This is Captain Nemo speaking. Welcome aboard the Nautilus. We are proceeding on a course that will take us on a voyage 20,000 leagues under the sea. En route, we will pass beneath the polar ice cap and then probe depths seldom seen by man. So make yourselves comfortable. But please, remain seated at all times. Here among the reefs, you will see many familiar inhabitants of the undersea world. The great green sea turtles, for instance, are the reptilian patriarchs of the deep. These amphibious descendants of the dinosaur have changed little in the past 200 million years. Groupers, or giant sea bass, roam the coastal bottoms in search of food. The giant clam, obviously, is quite safe from such marine predators. The fish world has always been considered a silent habitat, but with our sonar hydrophones, we've discovered that fish actually talk. Listen.

0: party ahead, sir. Divers to port and starboard.
1: Witness the crew from one of our satellite ships. They are harvesting the abundance that nature has sown here beneath the sea. Kelp beds are cultivated, sea creatures corralled and protected from predators, just as terrestrial shepherds protect their flocks from ravenous wolves.
0: Surface storm ahead, sir.
1: Weather alert. All controls 8 degrees down. Hold her at 80 fathoms and proceed on course. The Nautilus can dive safely below the violence of ocean storms. Surface vessels are not so fortunate. Witness the evidence of their fate. The graveyard of lost ships. For ages, these rotting holes have kept their secret treasures, safeguarded by silent sentinels of the deep. Man-eating sharks, nature's most unpredictable predators of the sea.
0: We raised the polar ice cap, sir. The declared channel is 40 fathoms.
1: Steady as she goes. In this region of the polar ice cap, you are witnessing a rare visual phenomenon. The aurora borealis above us.
0: Nice little thickening, sir.
1: Take her deep. And keep an eye on the depth gauge.
0: Aye, aye.
1: We have passed beneath the North Pole and are now descending into that region in deeper water where the sun has never penetrated. Here, in this realm of eternal darkness, nature has provided her creatures with their own eerie luminescence.
0: Twilight, sir. We reached maximum depth limit.
1: Take her back up to 80 fathoms.
0: 80 fathoms. Aye, aye.
1: There are limits beyond which man and his puny efforts cannot survive. We have almost exceeded those limits.
0: Unusual formation to port and starboard, sir.
1: These crumbling heaps of stone betray the hand of man. I believe we've made a startling discovery. These classic ruins could very well be the legendary lost continent of Atlantis. Some scholars theorize that a remarkable civilization was destroyed by a tremendous volcano. Others treat any concept of Atlantis as pure fantasy, along with legends of sea serpents and mermaids.
2: I mean, it's hard to hear, but did you say sea serpents are pure fantasies?
1: Belay there, mate. Anyone in his right mind knows there's no such thing as a sea serpent or mermaids. Mr. Baxter, if you think you're seeing mermaids and sea monsters, you've been submerged too long.
0: Captain Nemo, sir. We're experiencing unusual turbulence. It's our runny underwater volcano, sir.
1: By Neptune's flippers, this confirms it. That seething mountain still denies rest to the civilization it submerged thousands of generations ago. Helmsman! Steer clear the tottering columns.
3: Aye, aye, sir.
1: Red alert.
0: Red alert. All hands to station.
1: Trim the tanks. Steady as she goes.
3: Don't squeeze dead. It's the cyber the submarine, sir.
1: Good Lord. It's one of ours. Its hull has been crushed like an eggshell.
3: Another monster is attacking forward, sir.
1: Full repellent charge.
0: Repellent charge, aye, aye. Maximum voltage.
1: All ahead.
0: All ahead, aye, aye. Keep on that, sir. Help, sir.
1: Emergency maneuver. All engines. Stand by to surface.
0: Aye, aye.
1: Surface.
0: Surface!
1: Surface! Surface!
0: We've raised all
1: stations,
0: sir.
1: Proceed on course. All ahead.
0: All ahead, aye, aye.
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5: 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All hands to stations.
1: Ladies and gentlemen, in just a few moments, we will be docking at Volcano, our home port. It has been a pleasure having you aboard the Nautilus on this memorable voyage that has taken us 20,000 leagues under the sea. Captain to bridge, would you speed and proceed to number 4 berth? Stand by to dock.
6: Yes, aye, aye. All hands, one third. Stand by the boarding watch.
1: Thank you for sailing with us. And now, from the cabin lights command, please stand by to disembark. Gather your belongings, take small children by the hand.

0: save you. Properly warned, ye be, says I.
1: Break your colors, ye bloomin' cockroaches! By thunder, we'll see you to Davy Jones! He needs persuasion, mates. Fire at will!
2: Two shadows, Captain! One clean through the mizzen
1: mast! Cut the ruddy wreckage away! Stand by as your guns bear! Surrender, ye lily-livered lovers! Another broadside and you goes down with the tide! Give it to him again, lad! Aye, that'll show the bilge rats! Avast, ye scurvy scum! Run up your white flag!
3: We will never surrender!
1: Very well, then! Give him a broadside! Pound him, lad! Pound him!
2: Down on number four, gun!
1: We're gonna sink your stinky ship, you! Take him below! We're the next lad!
4: Hype the lubber aloft, matey! Speak up, you bilge rat! Where be the treasure?
5: Do not tell him, Carlos! No!
4: Scuttle, you cockroach!
6: No, por favor! No!
4: Hype him aloft again, matey!
5: Be brave, Carlos! Don't listen to him!
4: By gum, he'll talk, or do a fine dance at rope's end. Be that clear, senor?
5: Don't tell him, Carlos. Don't be chicken.
2: Scuttle the scum!
4: Scuttle the scum!
6: I am no chicken. I will not talk.
7: 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What be I offered for this winsome wench? Stout-hearted and corn-fed,
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8: We watch the ready.
7: Belay there, ye forecastle swab.
2: Ready.
9: We watch the ready.
4: Avast there.
7: And now, ye bilge rats, do I hear six? Who makes it six?
8: Six it be. Six bottles of rum.
7: I'm not sponging for rum. It be gold I'm after. Strike your colors, ye brazen wench. 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
8: Hurry it up, boy. Come on now.
9: We watch the rating. We watch the rating.
4: Quiet, you
10: Oh, shiver me so. It's dead wore out, I'll be. A mite too fast these lock-footed wenches be for the likes of an old swag-bellied pirate such as I. Now, where be that fascinating little old treasure, eh? Heave to, mateys. Say, have you set your eyes on a bewitching maiden in your travels? 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Oh, I tell you true, it's sore I be to hoist me colours on the likes of that shy little wench. Favour, keep a weather eye open, mateys. 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
2: I say grab his ear.
1: Work him over to the noose. Good, hold it on. Higher, I say, higher.
2: A mangy mutt. Hit him with a super bow.
1: Here, doggy. Here, doggy. Nice doggy.
2: Belay that talk with what's the keys knocked about, you swab. 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
1: him.
2: Here you go, dearie. 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
1: Steady down, steady. Here. That's it. Super
2: capable, he's running back. Blast their rover. It's us what needs your ruddy help, not them blasted lovers. Or that blasted pocket-picking pirate.
1: Big old build of nice keys. Blasted black-hearted crew.
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4: Let's see you popping out. You know, I'm a rum barrel. 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

0: spinners. 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
1: Para su seguridad, permanezca sentado con el cinturón de seguridad ajustado y mantenga las manos, brazos, pies y piernas dentro del dinosaurio. 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
0: Riders in the front row can use their lever to tilt forward or backward. 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Then let's go for a spin!

How's that for a spin? Now, please stay seated until your Triceratops comes to a complete stop. Then, make sure you have all your belongings and walk to the exit.

Welcome to the Carousel of Progress. Now, most carousels just go round and round without getting anywhere. But on this one, at every turn, we'll be making progress. And progress is not just moving ahead. Progress is dreaming and working and building a better way of life. Progress is a commitment to people, a commitment to making today and tomorrow the best time of your life. It wasn't always easy. At every turn in our history, there was always someone saying, "Turn back, turn back." But there is no turning back. Not for us, not for our carousel. The challenge always lies ahead. And as long as man dreams and works and builds together, these years, too, can be the best time of your life.

0: Well, the robins are back. That's a sure sign of spring. What year is it? Oh, just before the turn of the century. And believe me, things couldn't be any better than they are today. Yes, sir, we got all the latest things. 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That reservoir keeps 5 gallons of water hot all day on just 3 buckets of coal. Sure beats chopping wood. And isn't our new icebox a beauty? Holds 50 pounds of ice. Milk doesn't sour as quick as it used to. Our dog Rover here keeps the water in the drip pan from overflowing. You know, it wasn't too long ago we had to carry water from a well. But thanks to progress, we've got a pump right here in the kitchen. Of course, we keep a bucket of water handy to prime it with. Yes, sir, we've got everything to make life easier. Mother, I was reading about a fellow named Tom Edison who's working on an idea for snap-on electric lights.
1: I'll believe that when I see it.
0: That's my wife, Sarah.
1: But with my new wash day marvel, it takes only 5 hours to do the wash. Imagine.
0: That's right, folks. Now Mother has time for recreations like...
1: Like canning and polishing the stove.
0: Okay, Mother. You just iron the wrinkles out of my shirts.
1: Yes, dear.
0: But no one can improve on nature for drying clothes. Oh, well, the cistern was low on rainwater anyway. Rover, mind your manners. You know, our home entertainment is getting better, too. With his amazing new stereoscope, my son can now see and learn all about the latest events in the world, like the World's Fair in St. Louis.
2: Wowee! Look at that! What's the hoochie-coochie, Dad?
0: Get back to your homework, son. Oh, yes, we also have one of those new talking machines. It plays music right here in our home.
3: She keeps that thing going all day long. That tenor's driving me nuts. Progress.
0: You know, the young folks have their own ideas about entertainment. For instance, Jane, our teenage daughter, is getting ready to go to a trolley party on one of those new electric streetcars. She says hay rides are old-fashioned.
4: Thanks for letting me go, Papa.
0: Be home by 9 o'clock, daughter.
4: Yes, Papa.
0: It's hard to imagine how life could be any easier, but there's a new company working on bringing the same power that runs the trolley into folks' homes. And because those fellas are working that out, one thing is certain.

0: Whew. 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Well, we've progressed a long way since the turn of the century 20 years ago. 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Take it easy. You'll blow a fuse. Queenie, leave him alone. Well, the days of lugging heavy irons from the old cook stove to an ironing board are gone forever. With an electric iron and electric lights, Mother now has time to enjoy her embroidery in the cool of the evening. Right, Mother?
1: Yes, dear.
0: Oh, by the way, we've got a phonograph now, and there's a new kind of music called jazz. All the youngsters go for. With his crystal set, Grandpa can get big-time entertainment from distances up to 100 miles away.
2: The Interrupted program brings you news bulletin. Charles A. Lindbergh landed in Paris today. I repeat, Charles A. Lindbergh landed in Paris.
0: Now that's amazing news. Too bad we get so much static. I'm also getting a little static from my daughter.
3: I don't see any harm in my looking for a job, Daddy.
0: It's a man's world out there, Jane.
3: Well, it won't always be, Father.
0: Now cut that out, Queenie. You're supposed to be man's best friend. Well, we've got indoor plumbing now. Saves a lot of walking. In our new bathroom, we've got a house guest. Cousin Orville. And as usual, he's taken over the coolest spot in the house. I will say one thing for him, though. Orville's rigged up something pretty clever. He calls it air cooling.
4: Too bad he's not reading the Help Wanted ads.
5: No privacy at all around this place.
0: Sorry, Orville. You know, considering all the conveniences we have, it looks as though we've made real progress in making our lives easier. And when we read about the things those research people are working on, well, we can be sure of one thing.

It made the world's forward marching, and you're in the parade. Now is the time, now is the best time, be it a time of joy or strife.

0: Well, it's autumn again and the kids are back in school. Thank goodness. Here we are in the frantic 40s and the music is better than ever. And it's amazing how our new kitchen wonders are helping to take over the hard work. Everything is improving. Electric range is better, refrigerators are bigger and make lots more ice cubes. But my favorite is the electric dishwasher. Now Mother spends less time in the kitchen and I don't have to dry the dishes anymore. Oh, I spend a lot of time here. Have to. Now the television has arrived, Grandma and Grandpa have taken over my den. Television has changed our lives. It's brought a whole new world of culture into our home.
1: Are you asleep, dear?
0: To each his own. Right, sports? No doubt television will improve and the kids will learn a lot from it. Right now, my son is more interested in models. Airplane models, that is.
2: Dad! It works!
0: I hear. And so do all the neighbors. Good work, son. Sports, knock it off. How about that? My son, the engineer. Well... Okay, where was I? Oh, remember back in the 20s when young people got their exercise dancing the Charleston? Well, today, our daughter Jane keeps in shape with electricity.
3: Babs, I'm having so much fun in my first year at college.
4: Jane, have you met any seniors yet?
3: Oh, dozens. And Saturday, I'm going to the dance with a real dreamboat.
4: Are you doing any of the new dances?
3: Oh, we still jitterbug, but I'm having some trouble with the rumba. I can't quite get the hip action. Oh, and listen, Babs.
0: Any more hip action and she'll disconnect something. Quiet, sports. You can never underestimate the power of a woman. And speaking of women doing things, Mother is caught up in the new do-it-yourself craze. She's remodeling our basement. There's something called a rumpus room. Mother's pretty ingenious, like using her food mixer for stirring paint. Oh, well, that's my wife, Sarah.
5: John?
0: Yes, dear?
5: I was just thinking.
0: About what?
5: That if you hired a man to do this, wouldn't you pay him?
0: Well, of course, dear.
5: Then I should get equal pay.
0: Well, well, we might negotiate something later on, dear.
5: When?
6: Now is the time. Now is the best time.
0: You stay out of this. Well, if it's time for anything, it's time to move on. And it's time to sing the song again. Come on, everybody.
7: Now is the time. Now is the best time. Now is the best time of your life. Life is a prize. Live every minute. Open your eyes and watch how you win it. Yesterday's memories may sparkle and gleam. Tomorrow is still but a dream. Right here and now, you've got it made. The world's forward.

0: You know, this is the time of day I really love. Will you look at that sunset out there?
1: Fabulous.
2: Just breathtaking.
0: Great way to end a great year.
1: Really?
3: Mm-hmm.
2: It's beautiful, but I must say, having the whole family here together on this New Year's Eve is even more beautiful.
0: You know, dear, I think you're right.
4: Well, of course she is.
3: You tell him, Grandma.
4: I mean it. We're all healthy and together, and I think we're living in a wonderful time.
3: Do you really feel that way?
4: The 80s are a wonderful time.
5: I'm in the 80s myself.

0: omelette superbe avec jambon.
1: Known in other circles as ham and eggs.
2: Now, don't push it, sport. As for you two, whatever happened to respect for your elders?
3: I always wanted the same thing when you were growing up.
4: Well, you two can ponder that age-old question. But since it's almost dark, I think I'll put your recipe on memory and throw a little light on the subject.
0: Oh, Mom, while you're at it, will you touch the program scan? I'd like to see the New Year's Eve celebrations in Europe and the East.
1: Is it that time already?
0: Well, of course. Matter of fact, it's past that time in half the world.
1: Wow. The awesome things they teach these children nowadays.
0: Very funny.
5: Celebrating the New Year here in London. A large crowd is gathered.
6: A tremendous pace as happy Parisians welcome the New Year.
7: A happy holiday spirit fills the evening. We still have several hours before midnight here in the Magic Kingdom at Walt Disney World. But already, people from all over the world are celebrating the arrival of a brand
8: goodness,
7: new year.
8: Look at that.
7: As you can see, fireworks and lighting the
2: That's
7: sky.
2: Great. You know, Mother, I feel like sending up some fireworks myself.
4: We really do have a lot to celebrate. And not just things, either.
2: No, it's the whole quality of our lives.
1: Hey, it's great you two feel that way.
4: Why shouldn't we?
1: The world is getting more complex.
0: Really?
3: Well, today's always more complex than yesterday. Always has been.
2: But it's more exciting, too. Today we have so many more choices.
4: I think that's the best part.
2: Sure, today they're bringing good things to life that weren't even dreamed of a generation ago.
4: Oh, speaking of good things, sounds like it's time for our omelette superbe avec jambon.
2: You see? Even sport's enthusiastic about the future. All right, fella, I get the message. And yes, dear, you're right. Now is the time.
4: Why don't we all sing it?
9: Now is the time.

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3: My name is Dave Garraway. I'm just sitting here looking you in the eye, as will presently be our news editor. And we're ready to fill you in on what kind of a day it is so far and what might happen during the rest of today. And for the whole news picture, here is that news editor.
4: Soviet party boss Khrushchev was late for dinner at the White House because his suitcase got lost and he had to borrow some clothes. President Eisenhower invited the rest of the guests to go ahead and start with their salads despite the fact that they had to wait for the Russian dressing. The first car telephone appeared in Beverly Hills today. The owner said he enjoys the new car phone. The only problem is he has to keep running out to the garage to answer it. And finally, Disneyland opened its doors yesterday for the first time. Dozens of Hollywood stars were on hand, including TV's Art Linklater, Bob Cummings, and actor Ronald Reagan. And that's the news for Monday, July 18th, 1955. Back to you, Dave.
5: For all of us all, then, thank you for dropping in. Good morning, or good afternoon, and peace.
6: Say, kids, what time is it? Kids, and howdy, Buffalo Bob.
7: Well, howdy there, Mr. Duty. And boys and girls at home and kids in the peanut gallery, let's go.
1: All right, everybody, raise those arms high in the air and sing along. Here we go.

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3: 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You understand?
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1: Well, Sue, I thought you made a fantastic Ethel Mertz. Did you have fun?
2: Yes.
1: I bet you never touch another chocolate as long as you live, huh? I believe her. Give her a big round of applause, ladies and gentlemen. Sue, wave to all your fans out there. Good job. You know, when I Love Lucy first went on the air in 1951, not even half the families in America had television sets. 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
4: Hello?
5: This is Lucy Coe Jones.
4: I told you before, Donald isn't here.
5: Where is he? I have been trying to get him.
4: I'll bet you have. Look, Lucy, you stay away from my husband. Goodbye. Hello, darling. It's me.
6: Hi, sweetie. What's up?
4: Robert, I'm worried. I think my husband knows about us.
6: Hey, sweetheart, what are you talking about?
4: He's so jealous. I'm afraid of what he might do. I've got to see you tonight. Goodbye, darling.
7: Aha, I knew there was someone else. Who is he?
4: Nobody.
7: Nobody, huh? I'm warning you, sweetheart. When I find out who he is, you'll both be sorry. Very sorry.
4: Not as sorry as you, Bob. I know all about you and Lucy Coe Jones.
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0: And at 8, it's America's favorite showman, Ed Sullivan. 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
9: Would you stand up and let the country see you?
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0: 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We now take you to Walter Cronkite in New York.
1: This is how the New York Times will show in its files forevermore this great historic day. Men land on the moon. 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
1: Armstrong is on the moon.
3: Now,
1: Neil Armstrong, 38-year-old American, standing on the surface of the moon on this July 20th, 1969.
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1: Neil Armstrong's first words, this dramatic moment of man's landing on the moon. 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
9: Well, Scott... You know, nobody ever said being a star was going to be easy. Did you have fun?
10: I did.
9: Tastes pretty good?
10: I haven't tasted it yet.
9: Well, give it a little lick there. All right. Now, what do you think?
10: I was told it's fat-free, so it's...
9: Very fat-free. Give him a big round of applause, ladies and gentlemen. Take a bow, Scott. Good job. Take a bow. Well, folks, couch potatoes that we have been in front of our television sets all day now. It's around 9 o'clock in the evening, Superstar Television time. Let's go ahead and rejoin our lineup of primetime favorites after a word from our sponsor.

0: Well, what can I get you?
1: Here. Well, today's my birthday. What's a good birthday drink?
0: Oh, well, Sam always buys a free beer for people on their birthday.
1: Huh. Say, today's my girl's birthday. Also.
2: Yeah, that's right.
0: Oh, well, she gets a free beer, too, then.
3: Gee, funny thing, it's my birthday, too.
4: Mine, too.
0: Wow. Three beers all around in, huh?
5: Hey, Mr. Hoofenmouth, will you put your thinking cap on? And what are the chances those four people having a birthday on the same day?
0: The odds must be astronomical. I'm just glad I was here to see it.
5: Woody. Don't you think it's the slightest bit of a coincidence that those four people happen to have the exact same birthday as Cliff and me?
0: Really?
5: Picture'd be fine. Holy poop. Hi there.
6: Hi.
5: You new in the neighborhood?
6: Yeah, I'm new to Boston.
5: How do you like it so far?
6: I like it fine. How do you like it?
5: Much better now.
6: Mind if I sit here for a while? I'm just waiting for my heat to get turned on.
5: How hot do you want it to get?
6: I wish you could bottle that, child.
5: Is that right?
6: Yeah, then I could put a cork in it.
7: Oh. Hey, now.
8: Hey, so he blew one. He's not a god.
9: He was to me, I...
8: There.
9: My world doesn't make sense anymore.

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1: Thanks for the wonderful dinner.
2: Well, we certainly enjoyed having you.
3: Yeah, right.
4: Let's go, honey, before we wear out our welcome.
3: Too late.
5: Welcome to the neighborhood.
6: Good night.
3: Good night already.
5: Well, I thought the McDowells were delightful.
2: So did I.
6: I did, too.
3: Well, Sophia, honey, would you mind getting that, please?
6: No problem. I'll drag my bad leg over to the door.
4: Mom, you shouldn't open the door without asking who it is first.
6: Fine. Who is it?
4: Miami Police Department.
2: Oh, I'm so sorry. What can we do for you, officer?
4: I'm Detective Mullins. This is my partner, Bobby Hopkins.
6: Detective Mullins, I am Blanche Devereaux, and these are my roommates. They are innocent. I am not.
4: Don't write that part down, Bobby. That was just a come on.
7: We'd just like to ask you a few questions, ladies.
6: Well, of course. I'm single, I'm free on Saturday night, and I can arch my back until my head touches my heels.
7: I'd like to write that one down.
4: This is about your new neighbors. They're wanted by the police department and the FBI.
7: And we would like to use your house for a stakeout.
6: Of course. You can both stay in my room.
2: Wait a minute. They can't move in here.
3: Oh, girls, please let them stay. All they need is a bathroom and a bedroom. The kitchen can be their base of operations.
6: Fine, we'll just cook in the fireplace and pee in the broom closet.
0: Saturday.
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9: Hello again, everyone. Howard Cosell speaking of sports. It's been a capriciously close pennant race in the National League this year, but tough competition elicits superlative performances from dedicated athletes. Case in point, the place, the Big Shea Stadium, the score, tied after nine. Suddenly, the Mets explode, and with the bases loaded and one out, New York has to go to the bench for a pinch hitter. It's a pressure situation. The championship resting on the bat of this player who's facing one of the best curveballs in the National League. The pitch, the swing, and it's out of here. A grand slam home run. The Mets win. And New York gave a well-deserved curtain call to their newest baseball hero. A classic clutch performance, delivered against the odds. Baseball fans will remember this one for a long, long time. And we have the individual voted most valuable player of this game standing by right now to talk with us. Welcome to the show, my friend. Now, how were you able to read that curve so accurately?
10: Gee, Howard, I really don't know. I just closed my eyes and swung.
9: Modesty, honesty, too, and the science of hitting, explained by baseball's newest star. Thank you, my friend, for being with us.
10: Thanks, Howard. My pleasure.
9: And that's this edition of Sports Break. I hope you can join us next time. Until then, Howard Cosell saying so long for now.

0: are back. We just have a minute to thank everybody. Thanks for coming tonight. You
1: my
0: work
1: pleasure,
0: on anything now,
1: Johnny.
0: Motion picture wise?
1: Yeah, my agent just sent me some scripts. We'll see what happens.
0: I was going to say in the introduction, you have made 70 different motion pictures.
1: 70? I guess so. You'll lose track after a while.
0: What was your least favorite picture that you did, and then maybe after you did it, said, maybe I shouldn't have done it? Was there one?
1: No. As long as they pay me, I'm pretty happy. Well, no, I take that back. The worst movie I ever made was a musical. I was supposed to play the accordion. As you know, Johnny, I'm no musician. They won't even let me sing in the hour. But they made me do it anyway, and it sounded so bad. People just got up and walked out on me. And these people were on the airplane. No kidding, that's a true story.
0: Hey, I thank you for coming. I know you can't stay, but it is always a great pleasure and thrill for us to have you on the show. And anytime you want to come back and bring your accordion.
1: Thanks, Johnny. Good night, everybody.
0: Take a break. Paul Reiser is here. We'll be right back.
2: Hi, everybody. I'm Dave Letterman, popular star of television, movies, and, of course, the Broadway stage. And I'm going to find out tonight what kind of things you, the people there at Superstar Television, would like to see dropped off a five-story tower. Why? Well, simply and honestly, because I care about you. All right, now, the sooner we get started, the sooner you can all be back in your hotel rooms.
3: Hey, Dave, why don't you do anything educational?
2: For those of you who are thinking that we're just wasting a lot of time and money here, let's do a little something educational for you. Recreating the experiment that Galileo performed so many, many years ago. This time we'll be using a six-pack of regular beer and a six-pack of light beer. And we'll see which of the two fall more quickly.
3: How about not a sake, maybe some food in it?
2: Well, once again, this is something that I never would have requested, and frankly, it's nothing I can sanction, and believe me, I'm just sick about it. A stocking full of lard.
3: Dave, can you do anything with a turkey?
2: You know, for years, experts have pretty much been in agreement that the turkey is a flightless bird. I don't think so. Okay, folks, this is what we've all been waiting for. Wake the neighbors and phone the kids. It's time for the finale.

0: fine folks there at Superstar Television. Good night and drive safely. Good night, everybody.
1: Well, you folks are great. Did you have a good time? All right, keep that applause going for this hardworking crew up here. Yeah. And here we have the stars of our show from the Today Show. Our Ethel from I Love Lucy. The Von Zells, the cast of General Hospital. Our cowboy from Bonanza. The Three Stooges on Gilligan's Island. Our Gilligan's Island crew are from our moon landing segment. Our Three Stooges butler, the gang of Cheers. Our McDowells and our detectives on the Golden Girls. Our baseball player, Johnny's guest on the Tonight Show, and David Letterman's friends. And you, ladies and gentlemen, give yourselves a big round of applause. I'm Mike Steverson. Thanks for being with us, everybody. You've been great. Bye-bye.

Thank you, ladies and gentlemen. At this time, we ask that you gather up all your personal belongings, take small children firmly by the hand, exiting to the open doors to your left. If you have a child on our show and are standing behind me with the rest of our superstars, you can meet them over here at the bottom of the steps where I'm sure they'll be happy to sign some autographs for you. From myself and the rest of the crew here at Superstar Television, thank you for stopping by this evening, and have a great evening here at the Disney MGM Studios. And don't forget the fireworks.

0: Sebastian! My daughter Ariel has been up to the surface again.
1: Somebody's got to nail that girl's fins to the floor.
0: She could have been seen by one of those barbarians, by one of those humans. They're dangerous. Ariel needs constant supervision.
1: Constant?
0: And someone to watch over her, to keep her out of trouble.
1: All the time.
0: And you are just the crab to do it.
1: Jumping jellyfish! My nerves are shot. How do I get myself into these situations? Teenagers. Give them an inch, they swim all over you. What is that girl up to?

0: Now, now, angelfish, the solution to your problem is quite simple. The only way to get what you want is to become human yourself.
1: Can you do that?
0: Oh, my dear sweet child, that's what I do. It's what I live for. To help unfortunate merfolk like yourself. Poor souls with no one else to turn to. I'll make a potion that will turn you into a human for 3 days. If he kisses you before sunset on the third day, you'll remain human permanently. But if he doesn't, you turn back into a mermaid and you belong to me. Have we got a deal?
1: If I become human, I'll never be with my father or sisters again.
0: That's right. But you'll have your man. Life's full of tough choices, isn't it? Oh, and there is one more thing, sweet cakes. No more talking, singing, zip.
1: But without my voice, how can I...
0: You'll have your looks. You'll

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1: 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Children got to be free to lead their own lives.
0: Then I guess there's just one problem left.
1: And what's that, Your Majesty?
0: How much I'm going to miss her.

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2: 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Deflector shield. 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Laser cannons. Check. I said check, R2. Shut them down before you blow up the whole place. Sometimes, R2, I can't understand your logic at all. Yes, I know exactly what I'm doing. Don't you worry about me.
5: Transport 22, I'm getting a critical reading on your laser cannon. Shut down immediately.
2: Oh no! R2, what have I done? We're doomed! Deactivate the cannon circuits! No, disconnect them all! Oh, thank the Maker.
0: Your attention, please, for the following gate announcements. Flight 704, local service to Endor, will now depart through gate number 4. Flight 1082, the Endor Express, will now depart through gate number 1.
6: Attention, please. Attention, please. We are experiencing unusual behavior from the G2 droids in Sector 2. Maintenance units begin surveillance of all Sector 2 G2 droids.

0: come up. I love the West. Reminds me of my last home on Tatooine. Hey, speaking of home, how about taking me with you when you leave? Will you wait for me? I get off work in a few years. Please?
1: Monitor circuits continue to detect a decrease in production activities in Droid Sector 2. Shutdown procedures will begin in 60 seconds unless output increases immediately.
2: Excuse me, please, but you'll have to check that excess baggage. Huh? Oh, I'm terribly sorry. I didn't realize that was your husband. Sorry, Chief. My senses were out of focus there for a second. Hiya, folks. I'm G214. I run this operation. Now, if there's anything I can help you with... Hey, you over there. I'm talking to you. Could you creatures please give me your undivided attention for a moment? Thank you. Some of you are probably wondering how many passengers are flying with Star Tours today. Well, let me see. There's one, two, three, four... Do you want me to include you? Okay. Five, six, stop back and check with me later. This could take a while. Seven,
1: malfunction
2: eight, nine,
1: in Sector 2. Malfunction in Sector 2. All droids will be shut down for reloading of labor programs. Stand by for power disconnect.
2: Well, it's break

0: 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Once we've had a chance to service the Star Speeder, we'll begin our boarding procedures. Thank you.
1: May I have your attention, please? At this time, I'd like to take a moment to review our boarding process with you. When the automatic doors have opened, please proceed directly across the ramp into the cabin. Continue to move all the way across your aisle, filling in every available seat. For your safety, all passengers are required to wear safety restraints throughout the flight. To fasten the restraint, pull the strap out from the right side of the seat and snap it into the console on your left. Galactic regulations require that all carry-on items be safely stowed beneath your seat. While on board, flash photography is not permitted. And please, no smoking at any time. If you have any questions, feel free to ask an attendant. You'll be boarding in just a few moments. Thank you, and have a pleasant tour.
0: Star Tours announces the boarding of the Endor Express, non-stop star speeder service to the moon of Endor. All passengers, please prepare for immediate boarding.

0: 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To fasten, pull the strap out from the right side of the seat and snap it into the console on your left. Galactic regulations require that all carry-on items be safely stowed beneath your seats. Oh, and flash photography and smoking are absolutely prohibited while on board. Thank you, and do have a nice flight.
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4: Girl, I've turned you down for the last time. No one says no to Gaston. Reject it. It's more than I can bear. Publicly humiliated, I am disgraced. But I have a plan. Someone has to protect our village. Kill the beast, or he will kill your children.
5: Come on, men! Let's go get him!
4: The beast can make off with your children. He'll come after them in the

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Well then, dead, kill the beast. If you're not with us, you're against us. We are in the village of this beast. Who?

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2: 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Oh,

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1: Gentlemen, boys and girls, good morning and welcome to the most magical place on earth, the Magic Kingdom. 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

0: smiling faces today. Hello there! 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My name is Dewey Cheatham, Town Councilman here on Main Street, USA. It's time to gather around, everyone, for in just a few moments, we are going to open the Magic Kingdom. But we can't open the park until Mickey and the gang arrive on the Walt Disney World Railroad. You see, they've been very busy making sure the park is ready for a day of making memories. Are you ready to make some memories today? Yeah! Greetings, everyone. 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
1: Hi there. 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
0: Let's welcome our guests.
1: Well, welcome.
0: And a great big good morning from all of us here at the Magic Kingdom.

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0: Yes, we sure are, aren't we, gang?
1: Great. 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
0: Gosh, well, hi there. Thanks for helping us today.
1: All right, everyone, let's do a countdown backwards from 10 to open the park. 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
0: Okay, gang, count nice and loud. 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
1: Have a great day.

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And now, here's your hostess, Bonnie Appetit.

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1: Hold it! Hold the dialogue! I'll do the funny stuff
2: later. Now mind your manners, son. Don't forget, we're a team.
0: Sorry, fellas. Well, here they are. A real hot act to have come to us from a successful tour of the breakfast circuit. Those breakfast buddies, ham and eggs.
1: Home, home on the range, in the pan with the butter.
2: That song? The one we rehearsed.
1: Oh.
2: As members of the meat group, we would like to sing this song.
1: And cook you up some ditties as we're singing right along.
2: At meals, our act is very keen.
1: We're chock full of protein.
2: The meat group can help you keep strong. Now we'll really beef up this act.
1: Speaking of meat, let's tell them what happened down at the chicken coop, huh?
2: A hungry fox boldly walking through a hen house door.
1: Too bad for him. He met a hen who stood at 6'4".
2: He won't forget the licking
1: he got from that big chicken.
2: Now he gets his poultry from the store. By the way, Mr. A.
1: Yeah?
2: Why was Chicken Little so upset the other day?
1: Well, his mother fell asleep in a hot tub, and his brother was born hard-boiled.
2: One more joke like that, and we'll get the hook.
1: Hook? Say, that reminds me. What about the fish story?
2: A school of fish grew tired of a bragging big mouth bass.
1: Why get straight A's? He used to say, and so he would cut class.
2: Oh, he should have stayed in school.
1: A wine made him a fool.
2: There's a test he did not pass. Mr. Eggs, whatever happened to that tuna you used to work with?
1: Oh, sad story. She got caught being fresh and was canned.
2: No, Mr. Eggs. You're the first egg I've ever seen lay an egg.
1: Oh, yeah?
2: Let's finish up before you get us in real trouble.
1: Yes, sir.
2: At meals, our act is very keen.
1: We're chock full of high protein.
2: The meat group can help you keep strong.
1: Say, Mr. Ham, did I ever tell you about the time?
2: Then right there, one more crack out of you and this act is finished.
1: One more crack out of me and the yolk's on you.
2: That does it. We're through. There's plenty of good protein acts for me to work with.
1: Oh, yeah? Like who?
2: Cheese. Cheese is a great source of protein.
1: Oh, I shudder to think about it.
2: Beans. Now, that's good.
1: Beans? Oh, nuts to you, Ham.
2: That's right. Nuts to me. Another excellent source of protein.

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2: All right now, you be sure to stay seated with your seatbelt buckled. 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
1: Coming, Sheriff! 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
1: Incoming!
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2: Buongiorno. 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
3: Pit stop.
2: Oh, yes. Look, white wall tires. Now you look like a real race car. 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
3: Okay.
4: Come on in, rookie. It takes more than new tires to win a race. I'm your new crew chief, so pay attention and do us proud.
2: Yes, yes. Fantastico. Now you will have the chance to make this the most glorious race of your life. Uno for the money, due for the shop. Three to get ready, and the quattro to go!
4: Show me what you got, kid.

0: I knew you had it in you, kid. Congratulations.
1: Dadgum!
2: You were incredible!
1: Faster than McQueen.
2: I didn't say that.
1: I did. Faster than McQueen.
2: Great race, everybody.
1: Best racers ever.
2: You know, I've raced all over the world, but there's no place I'd rather be than Radiator Springs.
1: Let's go!
2: We're already here.
1: Dadgum! Eat fast.

One chilling word, light shriek or killer, can spark the mind to start a thriller. Add some more sparks like dagger, blood, and gory, and then a mystery story.

What about science? 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I'll wind this dial and time escapes. Watch minerals change to crystal shapes. 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
1: The story began when Ariel fell head over fins in love. It began when King Triton asked Sebastian to keep an eye on Ariel. It began when King Triton got all mad and Ursula took Ariel's voice and... 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And speaking of tales, Ariel created Ursula.

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1: 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We sent her to Ursula. Yes. Ursula has great powers. See for yourself. Oh, yes. See for yourself.
2: I admit that in the past I've been a nasty. They weren't kidding when they called me, well, a witch. But you'll find that nowadays I've mended all my ways, repented, seen the light, and made a switch. True, yes. Poor, unfortunate souls in pain, in need. 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Yes, I do. 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

0: Now, how does that go? 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Am I right? 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I'm not such a bird brain after all. As you can see, everything worked out swell for Ariel.
1: There you are. Hope you had a wonderful time. Now, please step out to your left. Bye-bye now.
2: In my 6 years here in Africa, I spent many hours observing animal behaviors, trying to separate fact from fiction. Before you embark on your photo tour, Kilimanjaro Safaris asked me to share with you the true stories of Harambe's wildlife. Some, I think, will surprise you. The mighty male elephant, while impressive, is not the leader nor even the cornerstone of elephant society. It is the females of the species who bond together into social units known as herds. Each herd is ruled by an older female known as the matriarch. Her experience in dealing with predators, water sources, and drought patterns is essential to the herd's well-being. If the matriarch is killed by poachers, her experience is lost forever, endangering the herd's survival. Given that black and white rhinos look so very much alike, one might imagine that their lifestyles should be similar, but due to the smallest of anatomical differences, they do, in fact, lead very different lives. The black rhino has a flexible, pointy upper lip that adapts it to browsing on leaves and shrubs found in Harambe's forest and bush country. The white rhino's broad, flat lips have adapted it to a life of grazing Harambe's open grasslands. At first glance, it might appear that all zebras look alike. One seems no different from the other. In reality, no two are the same. Each zebra has its own unique stripe pattern, much like human fingerprints. The animals of Harambe are wonderfully diverse. Each has a story to tell about the struggle to survive. The cheetah, with the ability to reach speeds up to 70 miles per hour, is the fastest animal on Earth. While evolutionary adaptation has provided it with the means for catching fast-moving prey, it pays a price for its speed. The lightweight cheetah frequently loses its catch to the stronger hyena or lion. The African warthog is a favorite prey of lions, leopards, and cheetah. Its defense is high-speed escape. When the warthog has no alternative but to fight, it does not use the large upper tusks, as one might expect. It is the sharp lower tusks that can inflict lethal damage on a predator. The upper tusks are digging tools used to excavate burrows and find roots. Harambe is rich with bird life. Keep your eyes out for some of these species.
3: Cory bustard. Secretary bird. Ground hornbill. Helmeted guinea fowl. Crowned crane. Ostrich. Flamingo. The graceful, delicate appearance of antelope and gazelle belie their athletic ability. Impalas are antelope capable of bounding fluid leaps of over 10 meters or 35 feet. And this Thompson's gazelle is pronking, making abrupt upward leaps.
2: Perhaps this behavior advertises their athletic ability to evade predators. Harambe's bush country abounds with many varieties of antelope and gazelle.
3: Bontebok. Duika. Common waterbuck. Nyala. Sable antelope. Clipspringer. Scimitar-horned oryx. Eland. Maul gazelle. Kudu.
2: Sometimes our perceptions of animals are clouded by the human qualities we assign them.
3: Let's take a look at some behaviors that seem familiar, yet have very different meanings in the animal world. A giant yawn like this might appear to indicate fatigue. But in fact, a bull hippo's awesome yawn is actually a threat display, a warning to other males intruding into his territory. If the intruder does not withdraw, ferocious fighting often ensues. Many old bulls bear the scars of dozens of such territorial encounters. Storks are often associated with images of good luck or the arrival of a newborn child. But the marabou stork, with its bald head and gangly body, evokes a more sinister impression. The marabou is primarily a scavenger, consuming the remnants of a predator's meal. Yet these actions are vital to Harambe's ecological health. By swiftly converting carcasses to skeletons, the marabou returns important nutrients to the soil. In Harambe's open bush country, you might see giraffes engaged in necking. This is not affectionate behavior, but a ritual used to determine dominance between males. The two contestants intertwine their necks and push from side to side like two humans engaged in a bout of arm wrestling. The male lion, king of the beasts, supreme hunter of the African plains, actually spends most of his day sleeping. Contrary to popular belief, it is the females of the pride who do nearly all the hunting.
4: Even

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Perhaps he's in Mexico City. 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

0: Excuse me, have you seen a duck?
1: Ay, ay, ay! Wrong duck! Goodbye!
2: I'll show ya! What's this, amigos?
0: The show's about to start.
1: Donald! Donald!
0: Oh, where could Donald be?
1: Donald! Now we got you, amigo.
0: Come on, Donald. It's showtime. Oh, no, you don't!
2: Captain Maria,
1: come on! Come on, Donald! It's showtime! Ha-ha! Now we got you, amigo!
0: Come on, Donald! It's showtime! Oh, no, you don't!
2: Captain Maria,
1: come on, Donald! It's showtime!
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0: guys.
1: Ow, that hurts.
2: Let's sit down. I'm tired.
0: Yeah,
3: me too.
2: What do you see in the clouds?
4: I see the face of a witch. I see a lion jumping through a hoop.

0: Welcome to a voyage of discovery and awareness of the richness, the diversity, and the often surprising nature of living with the land. Our journey begins as dramatic and sudden changes are sweeping over the land. The approaching storm may seem violent and destructive to us, but to nature, it's a new beginning in the cycle of life. Beneath the surface of the land, roots trap water from the flowing mud, extracting precious nutrients and minerals. These elements, when combined with sunlight, create the diverse living systems of our planet. One of those living systems is the rainforest, home to the most amazing concentration of life on our planet. These dense and beautiful forests cover only a tiny portion of the Earth's surface, but they contain more than half of its plant and animal species. Rainforests are also extremely rich in productive living systems, providing us with oxygen, food, medicines, and other elements essential to our lives. In the desert, nature has created a very different, but no less beautiful, living system. And while this arid landscape may seem lifeless, it is very much alive. The plants and animals that have learned to survive in these harsh conditions make use of what little water they can find and avoid the scorching rays of the relentless sun. The American prairie once appeared as desolate as the desert, but over time, rainwater and nutrients gradually penetrated the hard surface of this land. Even the hooves of the mighty buffalo helped create the rich soil that would one day become home to the American farm. Of all the forces at work on the land, humans have had one of the most profound effects. The need to produce food for a growing world led to the enormous use and sometimes overuse of the land. In our search for more efficient ways to grow food, we often failed to realize the impact of our methods. Today, we're learning to live with the land, discovering better ways to grow food that will assure both human and environmental well-being. How will we meet tomorrow's growing needs for food production, yet still respect the needs of the land? Some of the answers are being discovered just ahead. To help us maintain these carefully controlled ecosystems, and for your safety, please remain seated in your boat at all times. Welcome to our living laboratories, where scientists from EPCOT and the U.S. Department of Agriculture are exploring innovative ways to produce bountiful harvests now and into the future. The tropics are home to the greatest diversity of plants on the planet. Many of these, like papaya, bananas, cacao, coffee, and rice, are well known around the world. These are just a few of the edible plants that have been an important source of nutrition for people living in the tropics. Many are rich in vitamins and minerals, while others are well adapted to growing in less than ideal conditions. Some, like the water lily, thrive in wet, swampy areas and waterways. All parts of this plant, even the flower petals, are edible. The starchy root of the plant has long been used to make flour for baking. One day, many of these lesser-known tropical plants may be as important as the bananas growing on both sides of the boat. More than 28 million tons of bananas are eaten annually, making it the most popular fruit in the world. When we mention farming, you probably don't think of fish, but fish farming, or aquaculture, accounts for nearly half of all the seafood consumed globally. Tilapia, bass, and catfish, like the ones you see here, are three of the more popular crops raised by fish farmers. The sustainable system we're using here recycles the water in the tanks. As a result, we're able to save millions of gallons each year. Our small fish farm produces nearly 5,000 pounds of fish each year to serve in restaurants around Walt Disney World. Innovations like this one can play an important role in our efforts to produce bountiful harvests and still protect natural resources. While there are more than 50,000 edible plant species in the world, most of us are only familiar with the handful that make up our everyday diet. The common grains growing here, wheat, maize, sorghum, and millet, plus rice, account for nearly two-thirds of our global food consumption. Learning how to increase yields of these staples is an important goal of research around the world. These plants are definitely on their way up. Innovative growing techniques like these increase yields while more efficiently using resources like water, fertilizer, and pesticides. Another innovation at work here is our integrated pest management program. By populating our greenhouses with beneficial insects that prey on harmful pests like aphids and flies, we are significantly reducing our reliance on conventional pesticides. We're growing these crops using our nutrient film system. This technique precisely controls and recycles water and nutrients. With it, we can produce over 27,000 heads of lettuce a year in this one small area. Some of our best ideas have been inspired by nature, like these fruit and vegetable trees. By growing these ground plants vertically, we can increase yields and better control diseases. These crops taste as good as they look. In fact, we serve more than 15 tons of produce from our greenhouses in restaurants here at the land every year. The future of agriculture may include innovative ideas like this vertical growing system. Plants grown in this way use a fraction of the space required by traditional growing methods. That saves water and increases production. The aquaponics system on your left combines hydroponics with aquaculture. The fish provide a natural source of fertilizer for the plants, and the plants help keep the water clean for the fish. It's another great way to produce more while using less. In our lab, Epcot scientists are working with the U.S. Department of Agriculture on a number of innovative projects. The goal of these efforts is to produce higher yielding and better quality plants. These greenhouses represent just a fraction of the work being done worldwide to produce bountiful harvests for our growing population. Scientists, farmers, and even backyard gardeners are doing their part to improve the quantity and quality of foods that we all rely upon. Together, we can continue to find more ways to increase food production and protect our precious natural environment. Only then will we truly be living with the land. On behalf of Walt Disney World, we hope you've enjoyed this unique journey through our living laboratories. If you'd like a closer look, then check out the Behind the Seeds walking tour. It's a chance for the whole family to get up close and personal with the plants and growing techniques in our laboratories. Please keep your hands and feet inside the boat and remain seated until the boat comes to a complete stop. Please gather all your personal belongings, lower your head, and watch your step as you exit.
1: This is Spaceship Earth Control. On behalf of Stevens, welcome aboard. On the map in front of you, please show us where you're from while we input your time travel coordinates. Now locate the monitor overhead to the right. Make sure your face is clearly visible and wait for the flash. Good. Sending photo to the future. All systems are go. Linking you now to your guide.
2: Like a grand and miraculous spaceship, our planet has sailed through the universe of time. And for a brief moment, we have been among its passengers. But where are we going? And what kind of future will we discover there? Surprisingly, the answers lie in our past. Since the dawn of recorded history, we've been inventing the future one step at a time. So, let's travel back in time together. I'll show you how our ancestors created the world we know today. And then it will be your turn to create the world of tomorrow. Here, in this hostile world, is where our story begins. We are alone, struggling to survive, until we learn to communicate with one another. Now we can hunt as a team and survive together. It takes 15,000 years to come up with the next bright idea, recording our knowledge on cave walls. There was only one small problem. When we moved, the recorded knowledge stayed behind. Now let's move ahead to ancient Egypt, because something is about to happen here that will change the future forever. This unknown Egyptian pounding reeds flat is inventing papyrus, a sort of paper. Papyrus, in turn, creates better record keeping of plans, designs, and unfortunately, taxes. But it also brings with it the dawn of great civilizations. At this point, each civilization has its own form of writing, which none of the others can understand. But the Phoenicians, who trade with all of them, have a solution. They create a simple common alphabet, adaptable to most languages. Remember how easy it was to learn your ABCs? Thank the Phoenicians. They invented them. The ancient Greeks were great inventors of the future. First, they established public schools, and then begin teaching an intriguing new subject called mathematics. And with math comes mechanical technology and the birth of the high-tech life we enjoy today. Learned from the Greeks, the Romans create a powerful empire. To move their armies around, they build a system of roads all over the known world. Rome built the first worldwide web, and it's leading us into the future.
3: Our travels are resuming now.

In the meantime, here in Europe, monks toil endlessly recording books by hand. But that is about to change. In 1450, Gutenberg invents the movable type printing press. Now knowledge can travel as fast as these new books, and travel they do. Books make it easier to invent the future in every field, and the result is an incredible explosion of innovation we call the Renaissance.

dreams were just the beginning. Now, communication technology races headlong into the future. And soon, people all over the world are sharing life's most important moments faster than ever before. Communicating from anywhere on Earth, and in 1969, from somewhere else. To send a man to the moon, we had to invent a new language, spoken not by man, but by computers. At first, very large, very expensive computers, but we see the potential. What if everyone could have one of these amazing machines in their own house? There's just one problem. They're as big as a house. The solution comes in, of all places, a garage in California. Young people with a passion for shaping the future put the power of the computer in everyone's hands. Together we form a super network that glows with billions of interactions. And once again, we stand on the brink of a new renaissance.

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The choices we have made for the past 30,000 years have been inventing the future one day at a time. And now, it's your turn. Some fun creating the future, shall we? On your computer screen, answer a few questions for us. Then we'll show you a new world, custom made just for you. Ready?

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Amazing new technology.

0: I believe your future is just about ready. Let's take a look, shall we?
1: Welcome to the future. 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
0: So here's to the next 30,000 years on Spaceship Earth. 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
3: 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Thank you. We are circling the Disney-created Seven Seas Lagoon. Rising from the Magic Kingdom, on the opposite shore is Cinderella Castle. 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Launches to Discovery Island depart from Disney's Fort Wilderness Resort and Campground, the Magic Kingdom, and Disney's Contemporary Resort. We are entering Disney's Contemporary Resort, where on the Grand Canyon Concourse you can start your day with Chef Mickey's character breakfast. For a panoramic view of Walt Disney World, the California Grill, located on the 15th floor, offers an exquisite array of fine dining experiences, with each meal prepared on stage as a specialty of the house. While your group is together, now is a great time to pick a place to meet if you become separated in the park. Should you become separated, stop by City Hall on Main Street, USA for assistance. Guest relations at City Hall can also help you plan your day, make dining arrangements, or provide a special guided tour of the Magic Kingdom. In front of the Magic Kingdom is Disney's Walk Around the World, a pathway that will eventually stretch more than 3.5 miles around the Seven Seas Lagoon. Each stone in the pathway commemorates the name and year of an individual guest visit or an entire family vacation at Walt Disney World. Ladies and gentlemen, we're approaching our station at the entrance to Main Street, USA, gateway to the 7 themed lands of the Magic Kingdom. If you're standing, please hold on to the handrails and stay clear of the doors until the monorail stops completely and the doors open. Ladies and gentlemen, this is the Magic Kingdom Monorail Station. On behalf of the cast of the Walt Disney World Resort, we'd like to welcome you to the Magic Kingdom. Ladies and gentlemen, please collect your belongings and watch your head and step. please assist small children by the hand. Once again, we hope you enjoy the Magic Kingdom. As you board, please move across your car to make room for everyone, and kindly offer available seating to those needing special assistance. If you're standing, please hold on to the handrails and stay clear of the automatic doors. They will be closing in a moment. Thank you. We will be traveling to the Transportation and Ticket Center. If you are traveling to Disney's Contemporary, Polynesian, or Grand Floridian resorts, please exit this monorail. The monorail on the opposite side of this station services our resort hotels. For assistance, please ask a monorail host or hostess. If you are standing, please hold on to the handrails and stay clear of the doors. They will be closing in a moment. The monorail will depart momentarily for the Transportation and Ticket Center. Thank you. Welcome aboard the Walt Disney World Express monorail to the Transportation and Ticket Center. For those of you standing, please hold on to the handrails throughout our journey and stay clear of the doors. For the comfort of others, no smoking please. Thank you. We hope you've enjoyed the Magic Kingdom. Within the 47 square miles of the Walt Disney World Resort, you'll discover much more entertainment and recreation for all ages. 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This shimmering musical parade features King Neptune and other creatures of the deep. Located between Disney's Grand Floridian and Polynesian resorts is Disney's Wedding Pavilion. Couples may exchange vows in a fairy tale setting, complete with the picturesque backdrop of Cinderella Castle. 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Inside the Great Ceremonial House, you can enjoy breakfast with Minnie Mouse or a unique dining experience at Ohana. Other evening entertainment includes the Polynesian Luau Dinner Show and the Neverland Club, a supervised dinner buffet for children. Ladies and gentlemen, we are approaching the Transportation and Ticket Center. This includes all sections of the Magic Kingdom car and bus parking lot. If you are traveling to Epcot, please exit here and board the monorail at the connecting monorail station. Separate bus transportation is provided to Disney's Animal Kingdom, the Disney MGM Studios, Typhoon Lagoon, and Downtown Disney, which includes the Marketplace, Pleasure Island, and the West Side. Buses also travel to Disney's Fort Wilderness Resort and Campground and Disney's Wilderness Lodge. Should you need additional assistance, a host or hostess will be happy to help you. This monorail will be returning to the Magic Kingdom. Ladies and gentlemen, if you're standing, please hold on to the handrails and stay clear of the doors until the monorail stops completely and the doors open. If this concludes your visit to the Walt Disney World Resort, we hope you've had a wonderful time and will return home safely. This is the Transportation and Ticket Center. Thank you for traveling with us. Ladies and gentlemen, please collect your belongings and watch your head and step as you exit. Please assist small children by the hand. Thank you.
4: Hey, Waldorf,
5: yeah?
4: What are we going to see in here anyway?
5: It's one of those 3D movies. Put on your glasses, Statler.
4: Yeah. Hey, look. Look at the guy in the Goofy mask.
5: That's not a mask.
4: Oh, sorry, lady.

0: Gonzo? Gonzo?
1: What? Oh, sorry, boss.
2: Hi-ho, Kermit the Frog here, and welcome to Muppet Vision 3D. Now, let me show you around our research center. 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
3: Hey, careful!
2: Here in this modern high-tech facility, we have perfected Muppet Vision 3D, a new film process which we're about to demonstrate to you.
0: Now,
2: working the projector is an old friend of ours, the Swedish Chef. Chef, everything okay?
4: Hey, they're hopping, hopping, their machining is going, they're flumy, flumy.
2: Exactly. And our demonstration includes a little song from Miss Piggy.
1: Little?
0: Did I say little? I meant to say it's a huge, show-stopping, major song from Miss Piggy.
1: That's more like it.
0: Good.
2: And we've also got a big musical finale from Sam Eagle. Sam, what's it about?
5: It's called A Salute to All Nations, but mostly America.
2: Great. So it's going to be a swell demonstration, and at no time will we be stooping to any cheap 3D tricks.
6: Did you say cheap 3D tricks? Oh, and here's something I wanted to spring on you.
7: Walnut, it's that dumb bear again.
8: Yeah. Hey, bear, you're not even funny in 3D.
6: Oh, not you guys. How did you get here?
9: We entered a contest.
7: Yeah, we lost.
6: Oh, yeah? Well, my new 3D act's gonna shower you all with humor. Waka waka!
7: He's trying to drown us! What kind of act is that?
8: An act of mercy!
2: Well, listen, better luck next time, Fozzie. Okay? And now, if you'll come this way, I can show you our secret laboratory. You see, we invited distinguished scientists from all over the world to come and work here. Unfortunately, none of them showed up. So instead, I'd like to introduce you to the guys who invented Muppet Vision, and they can show you some of their... right now, I'd like to turn you over to Dr. Bunsen Honeydew and his assistant, Beaker.
10: Well, thank you, Mr. Kermit. Today, let's look at the advancements we've been working on for Muppet Vision. Beaker, would you turn on the machine? Muppet Labs have been able to grab hold of the future. The wheels of progress turn swiftly here as we strike upon ways to bring science safely to you. This user-friendly machine will now generate the first living 3D effect just by flicking a simple switch.
11: I'm Waldo, the spirit of 3D.
10: Thank you, Peter.
12: Hi there.
13: Ooh, cute outfit.
12: What's this?
13: Don't you just hate it when your nose runs?
12: You know, all these other people think I'm talking to them, but I'm really just talking to you.
10: Well, I think that would be just about enough of Waldo, Beaker. You may deactivate him.
12: What? You, what are you? Hey, watch it.
10: Oh, dear, he won't deactivate. Boing. Ladies and gentlemen, there's nothing to worry about, boing. But please keep your heads down.
12: Zonk.
13: Oh, boing.
12: I'm bouncing on people's heads.
10: Beaker, Beaker, activate the inflatomatic.
12: The what? You... Whoa.
10: Hurry, Beaker, hurry.
12: Great! Now I can start my own football team!
10: Beaker, we'll have to try the vacuum Muppet! Yes! Ladies and gentlemen, for your own safety, please rest your armrests firmly!
12: Taxi? All right, now I'm getting out of this place.
0: This way, folks. I'm sorry, but Muppet Lab seems to have been temporarily sucked up. But, now what is that?
6: Hey, Kermit, see, it's my new remote control. banana cream pie, huh?
2: Yeah.
6: Hey, Kermit, watch this.
2: What? Ozzy, that's terrible.
6: You're right. Needs more sugar.
2: And now, ladies and gentlemen, for the first musical portion of our demonstration, we have Miss Piggy in a wonderful 3D number. That's you, penguins.
14: Oh, doesn't it look beautiful?
15: Yeah, too bad you're gonna spoil it with a pig.
1: La, la, la, la, la, la. Sun shining bright above you. Soft breezes seem to whisper, I love you. Birds singing in the sycamore tree. Dream a little dream of me. Look in my eyes and kiss me. Just hold me tight and tell me you miss me. While I'm alone and blue as can be. Dream a little dream of me. No troubles as life bubbles on, dear. Still craving a kiss.
16: All right, that's it. Knock it off, penguin.
12: Oh, but it was going so well.
16: I will not work with the rabbit.
12: But I was just doing 3D. Guess I won't be needing this.
16: What's that?
12: It was for the big water skiing finale.
16: What?
17: Peabody,
12: huh?
17: What are you doing?
12: What do you mean?
17: You are ruining this film.
12: Well, I was just trying to help.
17: Get out.
12: I didn't mean anything.
17: Go away. Go away.
12: Does anybody know the way out of this film? Hey, you got a map down there? Well, you can come with me if you like. I just got fired and I'm running away.
18: Terrific! Let's go.
12: Okay.
19: Hey, Bean, what's up?
12: I'm going away. Forever.
19: Oh, great. Could you get me a sandwich? Would any of you people like anything? I mean, since he's going out, he could forever? Bean? Bean? Oh, Kermit? Kermit!
20: Oh, Lord, oh, Lord.
6: Hey, sweetums, that's a great effect.
19: Well, hey, Fozzie, Kermit.
2: What is it?
19: Bean Bunny ran away.
6: Oh, no.
19: Yes.
6: Good riddance. Hey, we gotta find him.
19: I know.
2: All right, everybody spread out and look for Bean.
6: Right.
19: I'll go this way.
2: Ladies and gentlemen, we'll continue the show in just a moment.
6: Bean?
2: But in the meantime, if you see a rabbit, holler.
6: Bean.
2: Bean. Oh, Bean.
20: Bean Bunny.
12: Bean.
20: Oh, Bunny.
12: Bean.
20: Where are you?
12: Bean?
20: Bean? Bunny. Bunny ran away.
21: Well, you know what that makes him?
20: Smarter than us.
12: Oh.
20: Anybody seen a bunny?
22: I see one.
20: I don't see a bunny.
22: Around.
20: Where?
22: There.
20: Where?
22: Up there.
20: Oh, nothing up there but a bunny. A bunny? Bean!
12: Hi, sweetie.
20: Hey, Kermit, look.
2: What? Bean, what are you doing out there?
12: I'm running away. Nobody would let me help in the movie.
2: Oh.
15: This is a very moving moment.
21: Yeah, I wish they'd move it to Pittsburgh.
18: Hey, Bean! What are we doing sticking around here? Let's burn rubber!
16: Who's that?
12: He's Waldo, my 3D friend, and we're both leaving the movie.
18: Right.
19: But Bean, if you leave, you'll miss all the fireworks.
18: Right, yeah.
12: Fireworks?
18: Ooh.
12: Okay, I'll stay, but I want to help.
2: Gee, is there anything Bean can do in the final number?
6: Hmm. Oh, gosh. Maybe Bean could set off the fireworks.
19: That's cool.
18: Yeah, and I'll stay and help. I love fireworks.
2: Well, okay. Sam, are you about ready?
23: Yes, it's a glorious 3-hour finale.
2: You got a minute and a half. Okay, everybody, get ready.
6: All right. Here we go. Yeah.
2: Ladies and gentlemen, the Muppets proudly present the final demonstration of Muppet Vision 3D.

0: back into place.
1: Pardon me?
2: Where's the TV section?

0: Stop the movie, Chef!
1: What are you doing?
0: Chef! Can't you hear me? Stop the projector!
1: You will hear from my lawyer!
0: Hey, I'll save you, penguin! Take it easy! I'm sorry! Oh, no, wait! Don't shoot! Duck, everybody! Duck!
2: Quack, quack.
0: No, not you!
2: Oh.
0: Them! Look out!
1: At last, I'm out of this silly film! Hey, what are you shooting at me for? It was the penguin! Hey, watch it, will ya? You couldn't hit me with a... cannon? Hey, everybody! He's got a cannon!
3: Ladies and gentlemen, I'd like to apologize for our slight technical difficulties, but I do wish to assure you that no one was hurt, and this theater suffered only minor damage. So thank you very much for coming to see this demonstration of Muppet Vision technology, and enjoy the rest of your stay, and come see us again sometime.
1: They'll never recognize me now. Forward!
4: Oh. What a cute ending.
5: Well, what do you think?
6: We have time to go to the bathroom before the next show?
5: We can't, you old fool. We're bolted to the seats.

0: Throughout today's performance, please refrain from buzzing, stinging, and pollinating. And no chirping. Thank you. And now, put your wings together for the host of our show, everyone's favorite ant, Flick!
1: Psst! Fireflies! Fireflies! Up here! No, over here. Way over here. Way over. A little more. Little more. Little less. Perfect. Oh, and hi. Hi, hello, and welcome. Welcome to our show. You know, we've been doing this act for over 300 million years. And with bugs making up more than 80% of the animal world, we're the biggest cast of them all. Still, you guys just don't seem to see us, so, that's why we gave you the special bug eyes. Now, go ahead, put them on. Neat, huh? Yeah, no, now you're all honorary bugs, so, on with the show!

0: Okay, thanks, little fella. You're done now.
1: Huh?
0: Just fly that way. Off into the...
1: Me?
0: Yeah, thank you.
1: Oh.
0: Take it from an ant. It's tough to be a bug. That's why we've developed some amazing survival techniques. For instance, deep in the jungles of South America, there's a bug. Well, technically, he's an arachnid, you see. And an Chili, I really hate when you do that. I hate.
2: Oh, sorry, Flick.
0: Where?
2: Flickle.
0: Where was I? Yes, Chilean tarantulas, like my friend Chili here.
2: Hello.
0: Throw poison quills at their enemies with deadly accuracy.
2: I never miss. Pull! Come on, keep them coming. Chili's on a roll.
3: Hey. What are you guys trying to pull?
2: Whoa! Die! Watch it. You're messing up my act. Hold still.
3: Bug off.
2: Whoa!
3: Hey! In case you hadn't noticed, Four Eyes.
2: You missed!
3: Here!
2: No one makes a fool of Chili, man. Come back here and die like a bug.
0: Our next guest is a soldier termite who defends his mound by spraying intruders with acid. That's right, acid. Welcome him now. He's buff, he's ready, and he's... And he is ruining our set. You know, we have other shows to do.
4: I am a lean, mean, defensive machine. I am the Terminator. Oh, no. I detect more intruders.
0: No! They're not intruders. No! They're honorary bugs.
4: No, intruders must be terminated. No exceptions. Oh shoot! I need more ammo. I'll be back.
0: Is everybody all right up there? Ooh. I hope that none of you are allergic to acid. Oh, my. Best to move along. All right, our next guest. Let's meet the silent but deadly member of the bug world, the stink bug.
5: Target's ready, Flick.
0: All right. Oh, just a second.
6: Let it rip, Claire.
3: No way! You'll never catch me!
7: Oh, boy.
0: Claire, lay off the churros, will ya? Oh, I'm sorry. It'll clear.
8: Flick, what are these humans wearing on their heads?
0: Oh, I made them honorary bugs.
8: Honorary
0: so they can...
8: what? They're our biggest enemy.
0: No! No, that's not true. They're my friends.
8: Friends? Get this loser out of my sight.
0: Hey!
8: Bring in the evidence. Friends don't exterminate. Friends do that. Still don't get it? Well, then watch this. You humans have always seen us as monsters. If you had it your way, you would destroy us all. You never will, because we outnumber you 200 million to one. Maybe it's time you honorary bugs got a taste of your own medicine. What? You're still alive? This means war! Hornets, arm your stingers and attack!
9: I'm going in for the sting!
10: You are over your target, Black Widow Spider! 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
1: They're mine. 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Nothing can stop us. Ha! Nothing!
2: Flake, what do we do now?
3: Bring out the next act.
2: He refuses to come out of his cocoon.
3: Well, we'll just have to wing it, huh? Cue the finale. Did I forget to mention reptiles? Well, they just don't seem to care that it's tough to be a bug. But you guys should, because we make your world one honey of a place.

0: 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It's a piece of cake.
1: And it's moldy.
0: Oh, no, you don't.
1: Let's see.
2: I love mold.
1: Well, it still has a few bugs in it, but that's our show. And now that you're all honorary bugs, remember, magnifying glasses are for looking at little things, not for burning little things. See ya. Hey, little fella. Where should you be?
2: There?
1: That's right. Good bug. Good little bug.
3: Your attention, please. We ask that all honorary bugs remain seated so the beetles, maggots, and cockroaches may exit safely. At this time, gather up your personal belongings and take your small grubs by their grubby little hands as you exit. Thank you.

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1: Home sweet home is the lesson today.
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0: The briar patch is where you were born, and the briar patch is where you're gonna stay.
2: One of these days, I gotta thank Brer Fox and Brer Bear for flinging me back home to my briar patch.

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His story began as a typical Hollywood tale. 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It wasn't long before Walt's innovative imagination began enchanting the world. Through the animated characters and films he inspired, Walt Disney showed us that dreams really do come true. Today, the resident stars of Disney MGM Studios celebrate 100 years of magic. We invite you to share a dream come true as motion picture history is once again made right here at Disney MGM Studios.

0: There's another dimension. A dimension of sound. A dimension of sight. A dimension of mind. You're moving into a land of both shadow and substance, of things and ideas. You've just crossed over into the twilight zone.
1: Hollywood, 1939. Amid the glitz and the glitter of a bustling young movie town at the height of its golden age, the Hollywood Tower Hotel was a star in its own right, a beacon for the show business elite. Now, something is about to happen that will change all that.

Now, on an evening very much like the one we have just witnessed. Tonight's story in the Twilight Zone is somewhat unique and calls for a different kind of introduction. This, as you may recognize, is a maintenance service elevator, still in operation, waiting for you. We invite you, if you dare, to step aboard, because in tonight's episode, you are the star, and this elevator travels directly to the Twilight Zone. We are about to ascend into your very own episode of the Twilight Zone. Door is opening once again, and this time it's open.

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2: 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Hold on.
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1: Coming, Sheriff! 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
1: Run! 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
1: Dad, Dad!
2: You were incredible!
3: Faster than McQueen.
2: I didn't say that.
3: I did. Faster than McQueen.
2: Great race, everybody.
3: Best racers ever.
2: You know, I've raced all over the world, but there's no place I'd rather be than Radiator Springs.
3: Let's go!
2: We're already here.
3: Dad, go! 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
1: Scanners detecting more trouble in Sector 9. 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

0: is up to no good. So be alert, Space Ranger. He's heading your way. Zerg is ordering his robots to steal our crystallic fusion power cells. 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You've got to target the power cell and then right-click.
1: Your effort is futile, Space Ranger. Prepare to be destroyed. Robots, you fools! 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
0: Excellent. 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
1: You can run, but you can't hide.
0: Nice blasting, Space Ranger.
1: Robots, learn to fly, you fools!
0: Look, there's another power cell.
1: Imbeciles! Seize those power cells before that Space Ranger does! You'll pay for this! How dare you interfere with my plans! I cannot be stopped!
0: Watch out, Space Ranger!
1: Not even Buzz Lightyear can stop me now! Green Planet will soon be mine!
0: Fine piloting, Space Ranger. It's Buzz Lightyear at Star Command to all Space Rangers in Sector 9. 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We are under attack. I repeat, we are under attack.
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The true heart of my country grows from the toil of her people, from villages and family farms of the most fertile land in all Europe.

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2: Whoa! Hello! For you Earthlings just joining me, I'm Sunny Eclipse, bringing you the sunny side of entertainment from Unark City on the planet Zork. Up here with me today is the galaxy-famous, amazing...

and the incredible but invisible vocal talent of my backup singers, the Space Angels. You know, after performing at weddings and nightclubs all over the galaxy, it's really great to be back here at Cosmic Rays Starlight Cafe. I really love it here on Earth. It's one of

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Thank you very much. Hey, guess what kind of bugs they have up there on the moon? Give up? Lunar ticks. Hey, I'm on a roll now. You know, I'd still be up there performing on the moon, but I heard it was going broke. It was down to its last quarter. But honestly, folks, I really do love your beautiful planet Earth. It's big and round and blue and green, just like my mother-in-law. If I may be serious here for a moment, I've seen a lot of planets, but I gotta tell you, Earth, from out in space, is one of the loveliest sights I've ever seen. Now listen, while I dial up a little Bossa Supernova,

Thank you. Thank you very much. What a crowd. You know, I recently heard the universe was expanding. Guess it's time to loosen the old asteroid belt. For those of you just joining me, I'm Sunny Eclipse, bringing you the sunny side of entertainment all the way from the planet Zork. Whoa! Can you guys bring this thing down a bit? Testing. Yeah, that's better, thanks. As I was saying, we're here at the Starlight Lounge doing our little show from opening to closing every day. And if you've been out there wondering where my backup vocals are coming from, frankly, so am I. They're invisible. I call them my space angels.

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0: Anybody out there celebrating a birthday today? Well, happy birthday to you. Any honeymooners in the audience? Hey, congratulations, you two. Now, listen to Sonny when I tell you I never knew the true meaning of happiness until I got married. But then it was too late. Well, it's high time I told you a little something about myself. When I was just a little Zorky, I wanted nothing more than to get into intergalactic showbiz. 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

0: In New York, you know what's worse than raining cats and dogs? Hailing taxi cabs.
1: Everybody's a comedian in this town. 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
0: Hey, take me down to Uptown. I want to see that big green lady out there in the harbor. My mom! Hey, watch out for that waste substation. Look, there's Ab Parkinson. Carnegie Hall. The Dorf Wall Astoria. 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

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That's where I got this amazing Astro organ. 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Got it for a song. But hey, I love being here in Cosmic Gray's beautiful Starlight Lounge. In fact, I wrote a little song about the menu. So without further ado, here's some musical food you can taste with your ears.

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2: 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Actually, folks, Ray pays me weekly. Very weekly. And speaking of money, you know, romance is the same in every galaxy, on every planet you go. 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That's not all. 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

0: You unlock this door with the key of imagination. Beyond it is another dimension. A dimension of sound. A dimension of sight. A dimension of mind. You're moving into a land of both shadow and substance, of things and ideas. You've just crossed over into the Twilight Zone.
1: Hollywood, 1939. Amid the glitz and the glitter of a bustling young movie town at the height of its golden age, the Hollywood Tower Hotel was a star in its own right, a beacon for the show business elite. Now, something is about to happen that will change all that.

0: time is now, on an evening very much like the one we have just witnessed. Tonight's story in the Twilight Zone is somewhat unique and calls for a different kind of introduction. This, as you may recognize, is a maintenance service elevator, still in operation, waiting for you. We invite you, if you dare, to step aboard, because in tonight's episode, you are the star. And this elevator travels directly to the Twilight Zone.
1: Scott Carey. Scott Carey, please report to the Deminiaturization Briefing Room.
2: Will Dr. Humphrey, Dr. Victoria Humphrey, please pick up the epidermal cell scanner from bay number 3? Thank you.
1: Body probe Bravo 229er has been rolled to the loading area in bay number 2. Final clearance inspection now underway. Condition code yellow.
3: Bay number 3 reports successful deminiaturization of probe Foxtrot 817.
2: Attention, we have miniaturization of probe Zulu 174 taking place in Bay 1. Zulu 174 has been miniaturized and has entered the spinal dura mater.
4: Hello. I'm Dr. Fletcher, and I'm the chief scientist here at the Miniaturization Center. Now, I'm sure you're all aware that our health is constantly being challenged by viruses, bacteria, and various other microorganisms. Here, you see the body's white blood cells being mobilized to attack invading bacteria. With miniaturization, it is now possible to go into the body aboard vehicles like this and actually witness immune system activities firsthand. Now, we do this for two reasons. One, by directly observing the immune system, we are gaining valuable knowledge in the war against disease. Two, we're now able to perform once impossible operations from inside the body. So as not to endanger our civilian observers, you'll be assigned to a routine mission in the subskin region, a relatively safe area in the body. Don't worry, there will be plenty for you to see.

America, a land where eagles soar. 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

Tonight, we celebrate America, a land of many people, a country that continues to grow, a nation of courage and independence. America the beautiful.

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With joy, we celebrate the United States of America, a vast mosaic of individuality and inspiration, a vibrant palette of cultures and colors, a country whose pioneering spirit continues to live on in the hearts and minds of people who cherish freedom in this land and around the globe.

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In the words and melodies of beloved American folk songs, that enduring spirit is found in the music of our land.

Just as the 50 stars and 13 stripes are so grandly united upon Old Glory, our nation's flag unites us all. Let us join together in salute to the red, white, and blue, and cheer the hopes and dreams that continue to shine throughout America.

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0: another kind of horse arrives. 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

The call of the open road brings us a new wonder. 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

Yes, our world has indeed become a world of motion. We have engineered marvels that take us swiftly over land and sea, through the air, and into space itself. And still bolder and better ideas are yet to come. 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

0: seeming ethnic anarchy. Then, in a little time, we became more alike than we were different. A new society. Not great, but fitted by our very faults for greatness. Excuse me, Mr. Twain.
1: What's that?
0: Perhaps you recognize those inspiring words from one of America's great writers.
1: No, Dr. Franklin, I don't recall writing anything like that.
0: Oh, my, of course not. They're from the pen of John Steinbeck, back in the 20th century. Why, it seems he has nearly the same spirit as the founding fathers themselves.
1: Well, listen to the proud elder statesman.
0: Mr. Twain, pride is one of our national passions. Even those who overcome it are proud of their humility.
1: Easy now. I was born modest. Fortunately, wore off. Dr. Franklin is our genuine American antique. I suppose our story begins with you.
0: Actually, it started long before even my time. It started when dreams and visions of a new world were shrouded in the myths and legends of an old world. Finally, through those early mists of uncertainty, sailed the first great adventurers. This tiny ship is the Mayflower, carrying pilgrims in search of their dream, a dream of religious freedom. So, if you'll pardon an old man's pride, for me, this is the beginning of the American adventure.

0: Yes. Far from welcoming the early settlers, this land severely challenged them. It was a struggle for survival that gained but a tiny toehold in a vast, untamed wilderness. In the decades that followed, a new challenge began to emerge. We were growing more and more apart from the mother country. Passion began to govern, and she never governs wisely.
1: Ah! The British think it's fools we be. If they tax our trade, then our land be next, and soon all else we possess.
2: Hear me now. You ask defense against the French and the Indians. Should you not help pay for it?
3: Parliament's colonial policy is both arbitrary and unjust.
4: That's nonsense. The same tea that cost you 3 shillings a pound costs us 6.
0: First, we spoke out with our voices. Then, we spoke out with action, with a growing defiance that led to the Boston Tea Party.
5: Hear ye! Hear ye! By royal proclamation, His Majesty King George III hereby sets...
6: Look at this! They're closing the harbor!
4: But surely we can work something out. Our king feels we've wronged him.
3: Your king, you Tory! Either we cut the ties with England, or we surrender our liberty!
0: Finally, the time had come to speak with one voice in a declaration of independence. Good evening, Mr. Jefferson. Have you finished the new draft yet?
7: Those are new drafts all over the floor, Dr. Franklin. It seems one stroke of this...

0: Ben brings two changes from Congress. I told you John Adams should have written this.
1: Oh, by his own admission, you can write circles around him.
0: Mr. Adams has not been prisoner in this loft for 17 days. I shall continue tomorrow.
1: You must continue now. Thomas, it is difficult to make 13 clocks chime at the same time, but we must carefully justify this separation.
0: Dr. Franklin, while you slept soundly through the meeting this afternoon, we did manage to justify separation. We hold these truths to be self-evident, that all men are created equal, that they are endowed by their Creator with certain inalienable rights, that among these are life, liberty, and

0: I shan't spend another night up here.
1: At least you got shoes, mate. There's not a dozen left what can say that.
0: Don't tell me, friend. Tell the good general there. Tell him that half his camp has got typhus, smallpox, or dysentery.
1: And there be not a ration amongst us. Now we can forage for hickory nuts.
0: Aye, while the English overindulge in our Philadelphia's fine food and drink.
1: Tis a strange war we shoulder, George Washington. Congress sleeps warmly in York.
0: And the British party in Philadelphia.
1: And we freeze or starve to death here in Valley Forge.

0: In the end, we the people prevailed and achieved perhaps our greatest dream. 13 very different colonies became the United States of America. And we were free to become an entire nation of dreamers and doers.
1: Westward bound, Dr. Franklin, to new frontiers.
0: To the age of Samuel Langhorne Clemens.
1: Well, I like to think Mark Twain was part of all that.

0: Yes, sir, Dr. Franklin. You founding fathers gave us a pretty good start, don't you know? We still had some things to learn the hard way. Seems a whole bunch of folks found out we, the people, didn't yet mean all the people. Folks like Frederick Douglass.
1: Even amidst the cricket song here along Mark Twain's beloved Mississippi, I hear the noise of chains and the crack of the whip. Yet, there is hope. Hope born from the words of Harriet Beecher Stowe. Uncle Tom's Cabin has given our nation a key, which can unlock the slave prison to millions. Anti-slavery is no longer a thing to be prevented. It is grown too abundant to be snuffed out like a lantern.
2: Troublemakers like Douglass got us into this mess.
3: He only wanted freedom, not war.
2: Well, listen to my abolitionist brother.
3: What?
2: Pa, he's gonna make a real good Billy Yank.
3: We got a good cause, Johnny Reb.
4: Quiet, both of you. You're gonna ruin Ma's birthday.
5: No, no. Ain't nothing gonna ruin today. We're all together. That's what counts. Now, you go ahead, Mr. Brady.
6: All right, everybody. Hold real still now.

0: At last, the terrible civil war ended. The time had come to rebuild our shattered nation. And a new wave of immigrants would help us do it. From around the world they came, these new Americans. 1,000 noble currents, wrote Herman Melville, all pouring into one. Seems there was a new dawn coming for the American adventure.
1: Enough! Enough of your words! Let your new dawn lead to the final sunset on my people's suffering. When I think of our condition, my heart is heavy. I see men of my own race treated as outlaws or shot down like animals. I hope that all of us may be brothers, with one country around us and one government for all. From where the sun now stands, I will fight no more. Forever.
0: The wisdom of the great Chief Joseph reminded us once again of our long, painful journey through the frontiers of human liberty.

0: here we are, back in the heat of Franklin's Philadelphia again. We're 100 years old today. We came a long way in that first century. But like Susan B. Anthony, we're still speaking out.
1: And why shouldn't we, Mr. Twain?
2: As Tom Edison says, discontent is the first necessity of progress.
0: Edison, afraid I don't place the name.
3: Edison's that young phonograph inventor. Why, this great hall is filled with new inventions. There's Otis Elevator, Corliss Magnificent Steam Engines.
1: And don't forget me telephone, the true hallmark of progress.
0: Aha! Behold the proud Scotch.
3: That's right. Carnegie Steel built this place.
1: Aye, and it'll soon build a new concert hall for New York.
0: Oh, Carnegie Hall, eh? It'll never last. Donating libraries. Andy, that's a grand idea.
1: Tis an age for grand ideas.
3: An era for innovation.
2: A dawn for new awareness.
0: A time to challenge the frontiers of a new century.

0: century on the wings of invention and the winds of change. But our America the Beautiful, she was changing too. We needed people like Teddy Roosevelt and an outspoken naturalist, John Muir, to get our attention.
1: Beautiful. Bully, beautiful. Those falls are magnificent.
2: Aye, Mr. President. But it won't last if the timber thieves have their way.
1: John, you may be right, but the country's growth is putting a tremendous demand on our resources.
2: Any fool can destroy trees. Why, for more than 3,000 years, God has cared for our giant sequoias, saved them from drought, disease, avalanches, and floods. But he cannot save them from fools.
1: Now, John, you know I can't ask lumbering to stop completely.
2: All I ask is that we stop massive destruction. What will our children inherit? Seedlings?
1: Of course not. I realize we're not building this country for a generation alone. I know we've got to expand our parks.
2: Then start it here and now. Make this valley a part of Yosemite National Park.
0: Well, I guess we needed those national parks. Seems the simple life of my day was slipping away. Ready or not, we were soon thrust into the hectic role of a world leader and into the war to end all wars.

0: Stop hours after his departure from New York, Captain Charles Augustus Lindbergh successfully landed his Spirit of St. Louis in Paris last week. Lucky Lindy's solo flight across the Atlantic has certainly placed him among the greatest in a long line of American pioneers.
1: Today, October 29th, 1929, Wall Street became America's greatest wall of rubble. This stock market crash has tarnished the golden dreams of millions.
2: Rivet and lime. Once I built a tower, now it's done. Brother, can you spare a dime?
3: Spare a dime? Sure. Buy four of my apples and I'll loan you back the 10 cents.
4: Hey, Sam. I heard tell there's New York millionaires are selling apples, too.
3: You means ex-millionaires, don't you?
5: Hey, it looks like the storm is finally letting up. Well, maybe the Sunday drivers will come out hunting for gas.
6: Ain't many folks who pay no 18 cents a gallon.
3: Hey, listen, fellas. Old FDR's been inaugurated.
7: The whole truth, frankly and boldly, this great nation will endure as it has endured, will revive, and will prosper. So first of all, let me assert my firm belief that the only thing we have to fear is fear itself.
3: Yeah, I sure hope he's right. Folks could use a little prosperity around these parts.
8: Yes, sir. Before this depression, we sure had enjoyed special blessings.
5: Hold it.
8: But you
5: I
8: know,
5: think that's
8: it
5: Will
8: seems
5: Rogers.
8: To me that we was a mighty cocky nation. We'd begun to believe that the height of civilization was an automobile, a radio, and a bathtub. Of course, now we're a whole lot smarter. Now Congress wants to trim down the Navy so it'll fit into the bathtub, too. You know, it seems to me like we're the only nation in the world that waits till we get into a war before we start getting ready for it.
7: Yesterday, December 7th, 1941, a date which will live in infamy, the United States of America was suddenly and deliberately attacked by naval and air.

0: Rosie? Think you will ever get this old top back in the fight?
1: We'll sure try, Sailor. Hey, what did you fellas do? Let the whole Nazi fleet use you for target practice?
2: Yeah, no wonder they got us working double shifts. Great way to celebrate the holidays with our guys over there.
1: Cheer up, Jane. Maybe we'll all be together by next Christmas.

0: not what your country can do for you. Ask what you can do for your country. My fellow citizens of the world, ask not what America will do for you, but what together we can do for the freedom of man.
1: I have a dream this afternoon that the brotherhood of man will become a reality in this day, with this faith.
2: 40 feet down, 2.5. Picking up the set. 4 forward. 4 forward, drift into the right low. Contact light. Okay, engine stop.
3: We copy you down, Eagle.
2: Tranquility Base here. The Eagle has landed.

0: Well, Mr. Twain, what do you think of our America now?
1: I think the Founding Fathers never dreamed of an America like this.
0: Of course not. We weren't dreamers. We were visionaries. That is why our Constitution withstands the rigors of time.
1: Easy now, Dr. Franklin. This nation's still just a youngster, don't you know? Why, some countries have been around for 50 centuries. We're barely into our third.
0: That's true, but look what we've accomplished in that tiny span of time.
1: My dear doctor, earlier you found John Steinbeck so inspiring, and he also sounded this warning. We now face the danger which in the past has been the most destructive to the human: success, plenty, comfort, and ever-increasing leisure. No dynamic people has ever survived these dangers.
0: I may have invented these bifocals I'm wearing, but I can assure you they are not rose-colored. Mr. Twain, the golden age never was the present age. But with human liberty, we can fulfill the promise and meaning of America. To everyone a chance, believed Thomas Wolfe. To all people, regardless of their birth, the right to live, to work, to be themselves, and to become whatever their visions can combine to make them. This is the promise of America. Mr. Twain, 'tis easy to see, hard to foresee, but I foresee the American adventure to continue a long, long time.

0: 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Whilst you're spinning, keep your hands, arms, feet, and legs inside, and be sure to watch your children.
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2: Oh, she liked it.
1: Alrighty.

Mickey Mouse?

Welcome aboard the Walt Disney World Express Monorail, our highway in the sky to the Magic Kingdom. For those of you standing, please hold on to the handrails throughout our journey and stay clear of the doors. For the comfort of others, no smoking please. Thank you. We are circling the Disney-created Seven Seas Lagoon. Rising from the Magic Kingdom, on the opposite shore is Cinderella Castle.

0: Castle. You can also see Disney's Mountain Range, Big Thunder Mountain and Splash Mountain in Frontierland, and Space Mountain in Tomorrowland. To the right-hand side on the shores of Bay Lake is Disney's Wilderness Lodge, which captures the spirit of the National Park Service lodges built in the West during the early part of this century. Also on Bay Lake, you can enjoy a natural setting at Disney's Fort Wilderness Resort and Campground. 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Launches to Discovery Island depart from Disney's Fort Wilderness Resort and Campground, the Magic Kingdom, and Disney's Contemporary Resort. We are entering Disney's Contemporary Resort, where on the Grand Canyon Concourse you can start your day with Chef Mickey's character breakfast. For a panoramic view of Walt Disney World, the California Grill, located on the 15th floor, offers an exquisite array of fine dining experiences, with each meal prepared on stage as a specialty of the house. While your group is together, now is a great time to pick a place to meet if you become separated in the park. Should you become separated, stop by City Hall on Main Street, USA for assistance. Guest relations at City Hall can also help you plan your day, make dining arrangements, or provide a special guided tour of the Magic Kingdom. In front of the Magic Kingdom is Disney's Walk Around the World, a pathway that will eventually stretch more than 3.5 miles around the Seven Seas Lagoon. Each stone in the pathway commemorates the name and year of an individual guest visit or an entire family vacation at Walt Disney World. Ladies and gentlemen, we're approaching our station at the entrance to Main Street, USA, gateway to the 7 themed lands of the Magic Kingdom. If you're standing, please hold on to the handrails and stay clear of the doors until the monorail stops completely and the doors open. Ladies and gentlemen, this is the Magic Kingdom Monorail Station. On behalf of the cast of the Walt Disney World Resort, we'd like to welcome you to the Magic Kingdom. Ladies and gentlemen, please collect your belongings and watch your head and step. Please assist small children by the hand. Once again, we hope you enjoy the Magic Kingdom. As you board, please move across your car to make room for everyone and kindly offer available seating to those needing special assistance. If you're standing, please hold on to the handrails and stay clear of the automatic doors. They will be closing in a moment. Thank you. We will be traveling to the Transportation and Ticket Center. If you are traveling to Disney's Contemporary, Polynesian, or Grand Floridian resorts, please exit this monorail. The monorail on the opposite side of this station services our resort hotels. For assistance, please ask a monorail host or hostess. If you are standing, please hold on to the handrails and stay clear of the doors. They will be closing in a moment. The monorail will depart momentarily for the Transportation and Ticket Center. Thank you. Welcome aboard the Walt Disney World Express Monorail to the Transportation and Ticket Center. For those of you standing, please hold on to the handrails throughout our journey and stay clear of the doors. For the comfort of others, no smoking please. Thank you. We hope you've enjoyed the Magic Kingdom. Within the 47 square miles of the Walt Disney World Resort, you'll discover much more entertainment and recreation for all ages. 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This shimmering musical parade features King Neptune and other creatures of the deep. 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Inside the great ceremonial house, you can enjoy breakfast with Minnie Mouse or a unique dining experience at Ohana. Other evening entertainment includes the Polynesian Luau Dinner Show and the Neverland Club, a supervised dinner buffet for children. Ladies and gentlemen, we are approaching the Transportation and Ticket Center. 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

0: the people of the United States, in order to form a more perfect union, establish justice, ensure domestic tranquility, provide for the common defense, promote the general welfare, and secure the blessings of liberty to ourselves and our posterity, do ordain and establish this Constitution for the United States of America.
1: These immortal words, when first they were written, proclaimed to the world an idea new among men. They expressed a shining wish for a better way of life. This was the American dream. But that golden goal was not to be had without cost. It was born in adversity, tested by time, perfected and proven only after long experience and trial. This is the drama of a new concept of freedom, of the inspired code of law creating that freedom.

0: It was the year 1787. In the city of Philadelphia, the Constitutional Convention was in session. After 4 long months of debate and discussion, a new constitution to replace the old and ineffectual Articles of Confederation had finally been written. It was the mutual effort of the best minds in the land, men long experienced in the human art of government. By unanimous consent, George Washington had been chosen president of the convention.
1: Gentlemen, the warmest friends this constitution has do not contend that it is free from imperfections. But there is a constitutional door open for change. I think the people can decide on the alterations and amendments which time may prove necessary. Besides, they will have the advantage of experience on their side.
2: General Washington, sir.
1: Mr. Franklin.
2: Fellow delegates, having lived long, I have experienced many instances of being obliged to change opinions which I once thought right. The older I grow, the more apt I am to doubt my own judgment. I cannot help expressing a wish that every member of this convention who may still have objections to it would, with me, doubt a little of his own infallibility, and to make manifest our unanimity, put his name to this instrument.
0: This was the moment of decision.
3: New Hampshire, Massachusetts, Connecticut, New York.
0: When the ceremony was over, 39 delegates had come forward to write their names. Only 3 withheld their signatures. Thus, on September 17th, 1787, a new constitution to govern the American colonies was signed at Independence Hall. This newly created government was unique. In a world of kings and emperors, would it actually work? The first test was not long in coming. It occurred in George Washington's second term as president, an incident known as the Whiskey Rebellion. In colonial times, corn was an abundant crop but difficult to transport, and for convenience was often converted into distilled spirits. Since this important byproduct was shipped from state to state, the federal government saw fit to levy a tax upon it. But the people objected in principle, and before long their opposition had flared up in riots. Here was the first challenge to the federal authority.
1: The question remains whether the president has any legal right to use force. As to the legality of it, Governor Mifflin, I have here an opinion from Justice Wilson advising that the courts of your state are unable to deal with the crisis through ordinary judicial proceedings. Under the law, this would empower me to use the federal militia.
0: Fortunately, the rebellion ended without bloodshed. The mere size of the militia overawed all further opposition. Washington had shown his people that the government was prepared to ensure domestic tranquility when necessary. Some 40-odd years later, President Andrew Jackson would know the threat of secession.
4: The federal government's tariff acts are hereby declared null, void, and no law in the state of South Carolina. Could force be used to execute the measures declared void, such efforts will be regarded as inconsistent with the longer continuance of South Carolina in the Union.
5: Tell them from me that they can talk and write resolutions and print threats to their heart's content. But if one drop of blood be shed there in defiance of the laws of the United States, I will hang the first man of them I can get my hands on to the first tree I can find.
0: With the people behind him and Congress supporting him, Jackson stood by the Constitution. For the moment, the crisis passed, but it would come again. By 1858, the cause of sectionalism had grown stronger and much more bitter. The burning issues of the day were brought into national focus by a series of debates between the glib and talented Stephen A. Douglas and a self-taught lawyer named Abraham Lincoln.
6: Judge Douglas says he doesn't care whether slavery is voted up or voted down.
7: Neither do we, Lincoln. You know nothing.
6: Well, friend, I may not know much, but I think I know right from wrong. Now, you say that you don't care whether slavery is voted up or down. Any man can say that who does not see anything wrong in slavery. But no man can logically say it who does see wrong in it. Because no man can logically say he doesn't care whether wrong is voted up or down. I say this government cannot endure permanently half slave and half free. A house divided against itself cannot stand.
7: That's what you think, you long drink of water.
6: Yes, my friend. That's what I think. That is the real issue. That is the issue that will continue in this country when these poor tongues of Judge Douglas and myself shall be silent.
4: As I say, I have known Mr. Lincoln for 25 years. He is a fine lawyer, possesses high ability, and there is no objection to him, except the monstrous revolutionary doctrines which he conscientiously entertains and is determined to carry out if he gets the power.
8: Don't worry, he ain't gonna get it.
7: Never. No, never, not that hellfellow rail splitter.
4: All right, and I tell you that this doctrine of Lincoln's, declaring that men are made equal by the Declaration of Independence and by divine providence, is a monstrous heresy.
6: My countrymen, if you have been taught doctrines conflicting with those great landmarks of the Declaration of Independence, if you have listened to suggestions which would take away its grandeur, if you are inclined to believe that all men are not created equal in those inalienable rights enumerated by our Charter of Liberty, let me entreat you to come back. Think nothing of me. Take no thought of the political fate of any man whatsoever. But come back to the truths that are in the Declaration of Independence. You may do anything with me you choose, if you will but heed these sacred principles. You may not only defeat me for the Senate, but you may take me out and put me to death. Do not destroy that immortal emblem of humanity. If that declaration is not the truth, let us get the statute book in which we find it and tear it out. Who is so bold to do it?
7: No one.
9: I won't.
7: Not I.
6: If it is not true, let us tear it out.
7: No. No. Never.
6: Let us stick to it then. Let us stand firmly by it.
0: Abraham Lincoln lost that election of 1858, but in losing, he won. For the people couldn't forget this plain-spoken man from the prairie, and 2 years later they sent him to the White House.
6: Without union, the Constitution is only a piece of paper. I know there is a God, and that he hates injustice and slavery. I see the storm coming. I know his hand is in it. If he has a place and work for me, and I think he has, I believe I'm ready. I am nothing,
9: But truth is everything. And with God's help, I shall not fail.
0: April 12, 1861, Fort Sumter. The cannon spoke for war, civil war, bitter, violent, and devastating.

After 4 weary and wounding years, the conflict ended. The Union was saved. The Constitution had survived the fiery ordeal. America was one nation, finally and forevermore. In the century to follow, America would know a period of amazing achievement, a time of startling inventions, a time of unbounded creative energy. There seemed no limit to man's far-reaching horizons.

0: It was a time of transition, a time of progress. But the fundamental philosophy of freedom, the belief in the rights of the individual and the dignity of man, remained unaltered. The Constitution was still the rock. Under its guarantees, men were free to speak, free to worship as they pleased, free to enjoy the fruits of their labor, and free to explore new dimensions of their universe.
1: 10, 9, 8, ignition sequence start. 6, 5, 4,
2: there's fire.
1: 3, 2.
0: Look to the stars, say the wise men. There lies the future. In remote and distant worlds lies the riddle of tomorrow. But where is its answer? If a free world is to endure, then the principles of self-government must be perpetuated. The Constitution is the rock. And the leaders of tomorrow must be as dedicated to its preservation as were the leaders of yesterday, as are the leaders of today.

In this Hall of Presidents, let us pay homage to the immortal men whose illustrious names have been indelibly inscribed on history's roll of honor. George Washington, John Adams, Thomas Jefferson, James Madison, James Monroe, John Quincy Adams, Andrew Jackson, Martin Van Buren, William Henry Harrison, John Tyler, James K. Polk, Zachary Taylor, Millard Fillmore, Franklin Pierce, James Buchanan, Abraham Lincoln, Andrew Johnson, Ulysses S. Grant, Rutherford B. Hayes, James A. Garfield, Chester A. Arthur, Grover Cleveland, Benjamin Harrison, William McKinley, Theodore Roosevelt, William Howard Taft, Woodrow Wilson, Warren G. Harding, Calvin Coolidge, Herbert Hoover, Franklin D. Roosevelt, Harry S. Truman, Dwight D. Eisenhower, John F. Kennedy, Lyndon B. Johnson, Richard M. Nixon. From these men, the free world may take new inspiration and hope. And if it be wise, new wisdom from old words of prophecy.

This government must be preserved in spite of the acts of any man or set of men. Nowhere in the world is presented a government of so much liberty and equality. To the humblest and poorest among us are held the highest privileges and positions. What constitutes the bulwark of our liberty and independence? It is not the frowning battlements or bristling seacoast, our army and navy. These are not our reliance against tyranny. Our reliance is in the love of liberty, which God has planted in us. Our defense is in the spirit which prizes liberty as the heritage of all men, in all lands everywhere. Destroy this spirit, and you have planted the seeds of despotism at your own doors. At what point shall we expect the approach of danger? By what means shall we fortify against it? Shall we expect some transatlantic giant to step the ocean and crush us at a blow? Never. All the armies of Europe, Asia, and Africa combined could not by force take a drink from the Ohio or make a track on the Blue Ridge. At what point, then, is the approach of danger to be expected? I answer, if it ever reach us, it must spring up among us. It cannot come from abroad. If destruction be our lot, we ourselves must be its author and its finisher. As a nation of free men, we must live through all time or die by suicide. Surely God would not have created such a being as man with ability to grasp the infinite, to exist only for a day. No. No. Man was made for immortality.

0: throughout your journey. Please take your phone, stay on the telephone on that day. Please step carefully back into the back
1: of the phone. Your search engine. And I'm prepared to be your guide on this people mover tour of Tomorrowland. You might say I'm sort of a commuter computer. Have you noticed this one-way people mover car doesn't have an engine? Well, you see, these vehicles travel quietly and with no air pollution on a system of linear induction motors. Inside buildings. Why, this could lead to new concepts in city planning. Well, here's just such an idea for a model city of the future. The tallest building would provide living, working, and shopping areas into a central location. There's even an airport and an amusement park. Here's just such an idea for a model city of the future. The tallest building would provide living, working, and shopping areas into a central location. There's even an airport and an amusement park. To the Grand Prix Raceway. But watch out, no one on that course needs a driver's license.

Well, that's almost the feeling you'll get gliding aboard our Skyway off to the left. Not me, though. The altitude makes me dizzy.

0: Space Mountain. Impressive, isn't it? Well, believe it or not, at a height of nearly 175 feet, Space Mountain is Florida's third tallest mountain. The Wedway People Mover system is capable of speeds of up to 40 miles per hour. But we decided to save high-speed adventures like that for Space Mountain. So we're just cruising along at 10 miles per hour. Oh, let me check my memory banks. Ooh, more than 90 million guests have enjoyed the different versions of the Carousel of Progress since its 1964 debut at the New York World's Fair. In our Carousel Theater, you'll journey through time and find progress at every turn. You'll see how life has changed from the horse and buggy days to the computer age.
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0: spectacular motion picture is presented on blind screens and surrounded with the magic of Circle Vision 360. Experience breathtaking vistas across America, from New York Harbor to my favorite, a wild ride at the center of Honolulu. Whoa, it almost soaked my circuits. Almost back to the station already. Let's see. For the last 2 years, you've traveled barely a mile on this Grand Circle Tour of Tomorrowland. Saying, I hope you've enjoyed traveling aboard the Wembley People Mover. And now, I'll return you to station control.
1: Welcome aboard the Jungle Cruise. I'll be your skipper and guide down the rivers of adventure. You know, we always turn and take a last good look at the dock and wave goodbye because we may never see it again.

Now, as we leave the last outpost of civilization, we enter the mouth of the Irrawaddy River of Burma, where rare plants and lush vegetation grow in abundance. The dragon blood trees of the area actually bleed red when cut. And the ever-fresh orchids need no soil. They get their nourishment from the moisture in the air. Speaking of moisture, we're passing through a tropical rainforest. We often see exotic birds and huge, colorful butterflies or a couple of mean-looking crocodiles. In fact, we're now turning into the crocodile-infested Mekong River of Asia. Well, there's old Smiley, the granddaddy of them all. You'll have to keep your hands inside the boat. You see, he's always looking for a handout. Up ahead are the ruins of a centuries-old Cambodian shrine. It was almost totally destroyed by a devastating earthquake hundreds of years ago. Only the monkey god remains, guarded by those beady-eyed crocodiles and that giant jungle spider. Through an old archway, we enter the sunken ruins of an ancient lost city. Now, python-like banyans grip this great stone face in a living vice. The elephant god Ganesha guards the entrance to the enchanted bathing pool of elephants. The natives of the jungle say that whole herds of playful Indian elephants migrate here to bathe. Watch out for some wet surprises from those big shots. And the little ones, too. They're playful little squirts. You know, these sacred bathing rites are seldom seen by civilized man. As we leave the waters of the frisky elephants, we journey deep into the interior where ferocious wildlife roam. Uh-oh. It looks like one of the larger elephants wanted to bathe all by himself, and he doesn't like being disturbed. Hey, he's trying to give us a bath. Whew, that was close. If you're on the rail, you better look out. He might do it again. Oh, well, maybe he figured we didn't need a bath. This tall grass means big game country. We must be on the lookout. The wild animals come down to the river to drink. Oh, there's a family of rhinos, a mama rhino and two babies. I think we frightened the young ones, but not mama. She's not afraid. Oh, she must weigh over 2 tons, and believe me, she knows how to throw her weight around. There are other wild animals, too, and beautiful vegetation. Giant bamboo trees grow 60 feet high. And some of the bushes in this area grow the berries from which the natives extract the deadly Bushman's poison. We're approaching beautiful Schweitzer Falls, named after the famous Dr. Albert Schweitzer, who's done so much for the people of Africa. I'll try to get in just as close as I can. These falls, oh boy, I didn't think I was going to make it. That was almost too close. Now next is the famous Nile, the longest river in the world. Uh-oh, look on that bank. A big bull elephant. The enormous ears and that sloping forehead mark the African bull elephant, one of the most feared animals of the jungle. There's another one. Don't get excited now, big boy. We're just passing through.

Waterfalls mark the entrance to the expansive grassland region of the African veldt. Because of the migratory habits of the beasts in the jungle, this area is often inhabited with gazelles, gnus, zebras, giraffes, and look, in that tree, vultures waiting for their share. And here, dens of laughing hyenas, jackals, and packs of hungry lions feasting on one of their unsuspecting prey. Now, this region tells the story and points up the law of the African veldt, the survival of the fittest. I understand that there's a lost safari somewhere in this area. Oh, there they are. Say, they look trapped. Why, that big rhino has them up a tree. The native on the bottom is sort of low man on the totem pole. He hasn't gotten the point yet, but he will. Please be careful now and don't rock the boat. We're entering a pool of hippopotami. They're big and curious and could easily upset the boat. I'll try to get us through safely. Don't worry, I understand they're not dangerous until they wiggle their ears. What? They're all wiggling their ears. Easy now. Easy. I think we made it. Hang on. A big hippo's charging broadside. That'll hold him. We're now... Look out! Look out! Another hippo! Oh, that scared him. Again we approach beautiful Schweitzer Falls, with a unique rock formation carved by the falls over the years. It's a different view this time, from behind. Uh-oh, white water ahead. The rapids of Kilimanjaro. Let's keep our arms inside the boat. It's going to be very close, very treacherous here. You see, the rocks are jagged. Someone grab the rudder. Watch that big rock on the right. Easy. We make it. Uh-oh, but look ahead. A giant gorilla, and there's another. They weigh at least 600 pounds. Why, that one must have an arm spread of over 8 feet. He might yank us right out of the boat. Watch it. Uh-oh, we're not out of danger yet. Look, a big crocodile. See you later, alligator.

Now, around the bend comes the most dangerous part of our journey. 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If you feel your feet getting wet, you've gone the wrong way. Thanks for being aboard the Disneyland Jungle Cruise down the rivers of adventure. And visit us again soon in Walt Disney's Magic Kingdom.

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0: 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You got

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1: You think they want to hear that old stuff, salad?
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0: happened to the power?
1: No power. 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

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Keep away from high fat, have plenty of fiber, fruits, and vegetables. 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

His story began as a typical Hollywood tale. With little more than $40 and a dream, Walt Disney's future awaited. It wasn't long before Walt's innovative imagination began enchanting the world. Through the animated characters and films he inspired, Walt Disney showed us that dreams really do come true. Today, the resident stars of Disney MGM Studios celebrate 100 years of magic. 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
1: 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Listen up. We've got to get in, grab the Iguanodon, and get out before that asteroid hits. Let's roll!

0: Okay, now, let's go get that dino. Computer, what are you tracking?
1: Styracosaurus.
0: Not our dino.
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0: Just little one.
1: Oleoramus. Hadrosaur. Raptor.
2: Time to get serious. Locking autopilot on homing signal now!
0: Hang on! I'm tracking a big dino on the scope. Could be ours. Computer, full stop. Identify!
1: Carnotaurus.
0: Definitely not our dino. Go, go, go! Another big guy coming up. Computer. Slow and identify.
1: Sauropod.
0: Still not our dino, but at least this one's a vegetarian.
1: Asteroid impact in 90 seconds.
0: We better move it.
1: Pterodactyl.
0: Incoming!
1: Asteroid impact in 60 seconds.
0: We can't stop now! Keep going, keep going!
1: Compsognathus.
0: Computer, what's happening?
1: Loss of traction.
0: Four-wheel drive, move it!
1: Warning, meteor strike.
0: Evasive maneuver! Left, right, left, right! That was close. Computer, now what?
1: Carnotaurus.
0: That's it! Abort mission! Abort! Abort!
1: Iguanodon.
0: Get it! Get them out now!
1: Asteroid impact.
0: Brace yourself! This is it!
1: Mission accomplished.
0: You made it! I knew you would, and guess who made it back with you? I better find him before security does. Thanks for everything!
1: Please gather personal belongings from the pouch in front of you and remain seated until the rover comes to a complete stop.
3: Oh, buenos dias, senorita. My siestas are getting shorter and shorter. Oh, look at all the people. And welcome to Walt Disney's Enchanted Tiki Room. Hey, Michael, mi amigo, pay attention, it's Joe time.
4: 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Pierre, you rascal, you, let's put on the show.
5: 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Oh, pardon, madame, that was always for my good friend, Fritz.
6: 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Glad to see you all aboard, ashore, or wherever you are. My goodness, you're all staring at us. We better start the show rolling.
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0: My voice may not be so marvelous, but my profile is out of this world.
2: Jawohl, but the trouble is, it's not far enough out of this world. Isn't that right, Herr Schmidt? Oh, I see, Schmidt has no hair.
1: Mi amigo, stop the clucking. You sound like a bunch of old hens. There's a lot of birds waiting to go on. For instance,
3: the boys in the back are called macaws.
1: Because of their claws?
3: No, because

0: Let's give the little birdies a great big hand. And now, senors and senoritas, please place your eyes into the center of the room, that is.
1: Look, here come the girls.
2: Yeah, and a wunderbar birdmobile. It has birds on it, and it goes round and round. And that's why we call it a birdmobile.
3: Madame and monsieur, introducing the lovely ladies of the ensemble. Just like the folie bergère with all the feathers, there's Colette. Hello, Colette. 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
0: I wonder what happened to Rosie.

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1: Wunderbar, wunderbar. 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
2: That was magnifique.
3: See, no one laid an egg but me.
4: And now, ladies and gentlemen, we have something really big for you.
1: Yeah, the birds stand still and the tiki room flies away.
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3: Hello, everybody. For your safety, please remain seated and keep your hands and feet inside the boat at all times. As a courtesy to those around you, please refrain from smoking. No flash photography in the dock areas. Your flash cameras will be fine once we get to the live greenhouses. Your video cameras are fine anywhere, just so long as you don't use the bright spotlights. I will be talking to you again in the live greenhouses. Until then, sit back, relax, and enjoy living with the land.

trap water from the flowing mud, extracting precious nutrients and minerals. These elements, when combined with sunlight, create the diverse living systems of our planet. One of those living systems is the rainforest, home to the most amazing concentration of life on our planet. These dense and beautiful forests cover only a tiny portion of the Earth's surface, but they contain more than half of the plant and animal species. Rainforests are also extremely rich and productive living systems, providing us with oxygen, food, medicine, and other elements essential to our lives. In the desert, nature has created a very different but no less beautiful living system. And while this arid landscape may seem lifeless, it is very much alive. The plants and animals that have learned to survive in these harsh conditions make use of what little water they can find and avoid the scorching rays of the relentless sun. The American prairie once appeared as desolate as the desert, but over time, rainwater and nutrients gradually penetrated the hard surface of this land. Even the hooves of the mighty buffalo helped create the rich soil that would one day become home to the American farm. Of all the forces at work on the land, humans have had one of the most profound effects. The need to produce food for a growing world led to the enormous use, and sometimes overuse, of the land. In our search for more efficient ways to grow food, we often fail to realize the impact of our methods. Today, we're learning to live with the land, discovering better ways to grow food that will assure both human and environmental well-being. Here at Epcot, we're learning to reduce the need for pesticides by using natural predators like ladybugs and wasps to control pests. In Japan, we're learning that by adding compost, leaves, and other plant material to our soil, we can reduce the need for fertilizers. Vegetation containing natural fertilizers, we can enrich the soil without the use of chemicals.

0: How will we meet tomorrow's growing needs for food production, yet still respect the needs of the land? Some of the answers are being discovered just ahead.
1: Hello, everybody. My name is George, and I work here in the land. I'll be taking you through some of the most exciting and innovative areas in all of Epcot. Here in our living laboratories, the scientists from Epcot, Department of Agriculture, NASA, and Nestle's are exploring innovative and sustainable methods of food production. As a part of that effort, we're taking another look at traditional plants from around the world and finding many of the crops we once overlooked may play an important role in helping to feed our hungry planet. And the terrace is coming up on the right. We're growing rice. Rice is a food essential for over 50% of the world's population. We might think of rice as an Asian food, but you know, rice has been adapted to where it does well in many different parts of the world. Some strains of rice even do well in hot and dry climates. Speaking of adapting, the horned cucumber on the right has adapted very well. It's native to Africa. The horns provide a natural defense against foraging animals. The cassava on the left is native to Latin America. It's similar to a potato. It does well in dry conditions, even drought-like conditions. And some

0: dry parts of Africa, the cassava is depended on for survival. When I mention farming, you probably don't think about fish, but fish farming or agriculture is another way we can help to feed our hungry world. The catfish, tilapia, and the sturgeon are well suited to agriculture. They thrive in high density conditions and they adapt easily to a wide range of environments. By the way, the fish from this aqua cell are served in the restaurants throughout Walt Disney World. The alligator on the right is no longer an endangered species. There are more than 1 million alligators in Florida. Some of them are raised on farms for the meats and hides, just like these are. Others play a key role in wetlands conservation. All told, we can produce about 6,500 pounds of fish per year in this aqua cell. Aquaculture produces 20% of the fish consumed by the world today. Latin America is the birthplace to many of the world's most important food crops, including the corn coming up in the right-hand corner. Corn originally had small ears and tiny kernels. Through centuries of selective breeding, corn has become a crop capable of feeding hundreds of millions of people throughout the world. I'm sure you have noticed our plants are not growing in soil. Some of our plants are growing in sterilized sand. All of the water and all of the nutrients are delivered directly to the roots through the computerized drip irrigation system. The plants growing vertically produce more food in less space. Vertical growing allows for better airflow between the leaves, which make the plants more disease resistant. Asian food has become very popular in America. In our greenhouses, we have several exotic Asian plants. The wing bean coming up on the right you might not be familiar with. The wing bean has only recently been accepted as a major source of protein. The entire bean is edible. It tastes great stir-fried, and it is now being raised in over 50 different countries. For those of you who are home gardeners, I'm sure you know all about insects. 1/3 of the world's food crops are lost to insects each year. In our greenhouses, we practice integrated pest management. Our first line of defense, we use disease-resistant plants, and we use insects to eat insect pests. This saves about 60% on pesticides. And this is our final greenhouse. We're practicing and studying cutting-edge technology. The squash that you see flying through the air, the roots get all the oxygen they need from the air. And as they go through the mist boxes, the roots are sprayed with the water and nutrients they need. This is aeroponics. The roots are exposed to the air. In the lab on the right, we and the Department of Agriculture are exploring ways of making better plants through biotechnology. Now, in our last experiment with NASA, we're studying ways of producing food in space colonies. At the same time, we're recycling oxygen and wastewater. So you see, there is a lot we can learn from science and nature about living with the land. The greenhouses and labs we just went through are only part of the story. After harvest, the crops need to be handled with care on their journey from field to table. Around the globe, scientists from Nestle's and other organizations are dedicated to improving the quality and taste of foods the world enjoys and relies on. Working together, we can preserve the land as a precious and beautiful resource while meeting the needs of our growing world. Only then will we truly be living with the land. Some of the vegetables grown in here are served in the Sunshine Seasons Food Fair, which is the food hall directly off from the exit of the boat ride. Some of the vegetables are served in a garden grill upstairs in this building. The fish are served throughout Walt Disney World property. The catfish is a specialty of the garden grill. Now, on behalf of Walt Disney World and Nestle's, It has been my privilege sharing the unique experience of living with the land. Around the corner to the right, we have the Food Rocks concert. It's a rock and roll concert on food nutrition. Upstairs, we have the Circle of Life. It's an environmental fable starring Simba, Timon, and Pumbaa from the Disney animated feature, The Lion King. Now please remain seated, keep your hands and feet inside the boat until we come to a complete stop. Then gather your belongings, lower your head, watch your step, exit to the right and to the rear. Have a great day of discovery at Epcot, everyone. On behalf of Walt Disney World, Nestle's, and myself, thank you and come back to see us.
1: Okay, take this corridor to the turbo lift. Then head down to the escape pod base. Those droids are programmed to return you to Batuu. Hurry and don't get caught. Lieutenant Beck will guide you.
2: 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Keep hands, arms, feet, and legs inside the transport and supervise your children. Tell them it's a prisoner transfer. Did it work? Good. Now get a move on. There's a clear path to the turbo lifts at the end of the hallway. Turn right. A probe droid. You're lucky it didn't spot you. Take those turbo lifts and stay out of trouble.
3: Hey, get unauthorized. Wait, and go to the president.

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0: creature outside the wreck.
1: All right, nice job, recruits. Not what you signed on for, but hey, you resist this guy. I think you have that authority. Right, Beck? Where's your lieutenant? I need eyes on Beck. Rhino, Stafford's calling me.
2: Verification pending from Jupiter.
1: Understood, Lieutenant. Any eyes on Beck?

0: Like the stars in an endless universe, each of us is unique. Each of us shines bright, filled with ideas, hopes, dreams. These are the sparks that make us who we are. When we share these sparks with each other, it can be magical. Welcome to a place that celebrates the magic of possibility and always has, right from the very beginning.
1: In fact, the heart of everything we'll be doing in Disney World will be our experimental prototype city of tomorrow. We call it

Imagine an Epcot where Disney storytelling invites all of us into a world of new possibilities. Discover a place where real worlds are made fantastic. Where curiosity leads to discovery.

0: the stories that make us, us. The magic of possibility awaits, and this is just the beginning. 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It is a place full of wonders. Let's go discover them together. There's a magical new interactive trail to explore where water is alive and waiting to play.
1: Water is ancient. 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More magical than we know, this most precious of resources is waiting to share its secrets. Come, journey!

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0: Next up, our first intergalactic pavilion is coming to Epcot, and it is out of this world. Let's go take a look.
1: Greetings, Terrans. I am Corman Ridley from the planet Xandar. On behalf of all Xandarians, may I say that we are extremely pleased and excited to be coming from our world to your Disney World. At our Xandar exhibition, which we understand will be the first other world showcase pavilion at Epcot, we will present more on our culture.
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2: 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Some spectacular new films are coming. 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Wondrous China. 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

ladies and gentlemen, boys and girls, we invite you to turn your attention to the sky high above Sleeping Beauty Castle, where if you believe and wish hard enough, you too will see the magic of Tinkerbell as she lights this evening's performance of Fantasy in the Sky.

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1: Good evening. Nice entrance.
2: Thanks. Hiya, folks.
1: Tonight we're here to celebrate the wonderful world of Walt Disney.
2: Oh, boy.
1: Say, Mickey, ready to get the show underway?
2: You bet.
3: Celebrate a world filled with magic. Just wish upon...

Tonight, it's my true honor to pay tribute to a very special man, Walt Disney. A man whose legacy continues to bring smiles and laughter to millions around the world. You see, Walt had a dream. In fact, he had many dreams. And in his lifetime, he saw them come true.

0: One of Walt's very first dreams was special and dear to his heart. It was the creation of Mickey Mouse.
1: Oh, oops.
0: Mickey Mouse!
2: Hey, Mickey!
1: Now, Goofy, I missed my cue!
0: Mickey Mouse!
1: That's me!
0: I just didn't want you to miss out. This next section is all about you.
1: Me? Gosh, then what are we waiting for?
0: I think Walt summed you up the best.
3: I only hope that we never lose sight of one thing, that it was all started by a mouse. Now that's why I want this part of the show to belong to Mickey, because the story of Mickey is truthfully the real beginning of Disneyland.
1: Well, would you look at that? It's me, in Steamboat Willie, back in 1928.

0: Wow! And that was a blast!
1: Again?
2: See, Mickey? Walt dreamed up something special when he created you.
1: Aww.
2: But Walt wasn't satisfied just making popular cartoons. He had something else in mind. It was an impractical dream. Something at the end of the rainbow. The first full-length animated film.
1: Yup! Snow White and the Seven Dwarfs!
3: Hi-ho! Hi-ho!
1: It was 1937. A star-studded premiere at Carthay Circle Theater. Everybody cheered! They loved it!

0: Walt's groundbreaking animated films came to define family entertainment. But Walt's considerable imagination couldn't be contained. He had an even bigger dream in mind, much bigger. A dream called Disneyland.
1: To all who come to this happy place, welcome. Disneyland is your land. Here age relives fond memories of the past, and here youth may savor the challenge and promise of the future. Disneyland is dedicated to the ideals, the dreams, and the hard facts that have created America, with the hope that it will be a source of joy and inspiration to all the world.

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0: With Disneyland, Walt created a magic kingdom, an enchanted place for making lasting memories with family and friends.
1: And you might even say, it became the happiest place on Earth.

0: Years ago, Walt Disney planted a seed, and look at what his dreams grew into. Yes, over time, lots of things have come and gone, but Disneyland has remained a constant in our lives. I grew up with Disneyland, and I can't imagine my world without it. Can you?
1: Gosh, I sure can't.
0: Walt put it best when he said, Disneyland is a work of love, and like all happy endings, it will be ours to treasure forevermore.
2: Celebrate a world filled with magic.

0: So, Walt, if you had the chance to do it over again, do you think you'd do anything differently?
1: Well, if I had it to do over again, I think, no, I don't think I would.
2: I only hope that we never lose sight of one thing, that it was all started by a mouse.

We hope you enjoyed World of Color Celebrate. Have a wonderful evening. 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

I don't know about you folks, but it's way past my bedtime. 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And that's one of my favorite times here, too. So, good night.

0: 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It's a tradition handed down from our founders and carried on by current chairman, L.C. Clench.
1: We were, of course, extremely enthused when our market research probe discovered the Earth. 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
0: And for today's demonstration, thousands of skilled XS engineers have worked around the clock. We think you'll find our hard work well worth your while. After all,
1: if something can't be done with XS, then it shouldn't be done at all. Now, I know some critics have implied that we are interested in the Earth solely for commercial reasons, for profit. But I believe we have an important obligation to help less fortunate planets upgrade their technologies. Profit is simply a byproduct we've learned to live with. So join with me now, won't you? And together we will seize the future with XS.
2: Ladies and gentlemen, in just a few moments, the automatic doors will open and you will proceed to the XS demonstration area. Please stand clear of the doors until they are fully open. Thank you, and have a pleasant stay here at the Tomorrowland Interplanetary Convention Center.

0: wonder no more. Here to show you how is our most advanced cyberbotic performance unit to date.
1: Ah, welcome, weary travelers, to the great big universe of XS. You may call me Sir. That is S-I-R, which stands for Simulated Intelligence Robotics. What do you want, Skippy? No, you may not get out. You're a lucky volunteer. Now, dear friends, you're probably asking, what could the galaxy's leader in sophisticated technology possibly do for me? Well, how would you like to travel anywhere, anytime, at the touch of a button? Science fiction? No. Behold, the XS Series 1000. The first in a complete line of personal and commercial teleportation systems, capable of sending bright-eyed biological life forms like yourselves, and even lure life forms like Skippy, from one place to another, instantly. In a moment, I will break down our fuzzy little friend into a mass of molecules, send those molecules through the air above your head, and reconstruct them in the tube over here as good as new. And now, witness for yourselves the wonders of XS teleportation.
2: Phase one of the process has begun. Disintegration into molecular components.
1: Don't worry, it's practically painless. And now the second phase. The molecules are beamed to the receiving chamber where atom by atom we reconstruct our carefree traveler. And here's the little skipper now. Oh, shut up, Scruffy. You're not burned. You've just got a healthy glow. Skippy, you just reminded me of a feature that I absolutely love. With the mere touch of a button, the entire process can be reversed. Bon voyage! And this is my favorite. It can be suspended indefinitely. My dear friends, you've just witnessed a small sample of the awesome power of XS teleportation. But wait, there's much more. Imagine if the trip were not merely the width of this room, but the breadth of a galaxy, the span of a universe. Well, imagine no more, because soon one of you will be taking that trip. One of you will seize the future with excess. Bon voyage!
3: Attention, visitors. Please gather your belongings, including smaller carbon-based life forms, and proceed to your right into our testing chamber. There you will experience the wonders of excess teleportation for yourselves. Please, proceed to the testing chamber immediately. Don't miss your chance to be seized by excess. For your own safety, we must insist that you leave this area now. Move it!
4: No more tests. We're about to go live. We can't have any
5: Look,
4: more tests.
5: Look, our other transmission did not cover this kind of distance. Again, you are putting sales before science.
4: Exactly. Someone's got to be a role model. What? People of Earth, greetings to each and every one of you. I am Spinbot, XS Management Supervisor, speaking to you live from across the galaxy, where we're all set for yet another spectacular demonstration. Dr. Bemis?
6: Hello. Look, I don't think we should...
4: We should waste another moment. I couldn't agree with you more. Ready when you are, Dr. Bemis.
6: Thank you. The analysis modules above your head will now lower into place. Please remain seated in an upright position with your arms at your sides. When the modules touch your shoulders, they will stop automatically, so remain seated and do not interrupt their operation.

0: I trust you were all impressed with our earlier demonstration, in which a living creature was teleported a short distance in total comfort. Now the time has come for one of you to experience something much more remarkable. A journey through interstellar space via XS teleportation. Dr. Phoenix will now analyze your human physiology to determine which one of you is suitable for our demonstration.
1: Data link online, analyzing now. This one might be adequate. We're going to have to boost the IQ. There's a lot of genetic...
0: And we've got our lucky traveler to whisk across the galaxy. In just a moment, the analysis module will arrive. Please...
2: Straight aside! Spinlock.
0: Cameron Glenn.
2: So, is everything on schedule?
1: Well, to tell you the truth...
0: We're ahead of schedule.
2: Excellent.
0: Just selected a volunteer.
2: It's off.
1: Oh, good.
2: I've been seized.
0: Something you ate, sir?
2: Seize with inspiration. A new idea.
1: Oh, terrific.
2: We're live, right?
0: Yes, very.
2: Hello, everyone. I recalculated our plan. You see, if we bring one of you here, well, we just get to meet one of you. However, if I'm teleported to Earth, I can meet all of you, shake each hand, and personally answer all your questions about the wonders of excess. I'll be with you in just a moment. Prepare yourselves for an unforgettable encounter.
3: Sir, I doubt that we are...
2: Remember, Spinlock, doubt is the rust of a feeble mind. The only way to seize the future is to grasp the present.
4: Let's go.
0: Grasp the present? Yes, well... Chairman certainly has a way with words. What do you say, Dr. Phoenix? Shall we grasp?
1: Yeah, grasp, right. But first I have to totally recalibrate.
2: Come on, seize! Rush!
0: Okay, Doctor.
1: I am going as fast as I can.
2: Spinlock!
0: Yes, sir. Dr. Phoenix!
2: Spinlock!
0: Must I do everything?
1: No!

0: Another planet in our transmission path. It must have intercepted the signal.
1: What?
0: Wait, I've got something.
1: Good, boost the power and send it to Earth.
0: Well, what if it's not him?
1: Of course it's him. Send him to Earth! Ladies and gentlemen, live and in person, Chairman Clench.
0: Spinlock, since when does Clench have wings?
1: Wink. It's an alien!
2: No, it's
0: my mother. Analyzing now.
1: Well, what is it?
0: Okay, let's see. Ornithius, carnivorous.
1: Carnivorous? It eats meat?
0: Exactly, genius. Those people are in a lot of danger.
1: Now what's happening?
0: The teleportation tube is starting to break.
1: But it's unbreakable. It broke the tube.
0: We cannot let it get out.
1: Activate the port.
0: Activating now.
1: People of Earth, do not worry. As long as those beams are on, the alien cannot fly out. It's out. The alien flew out. Get it back in the tube before it eats someone.
0: I can't. We just lost power.
3: We'll get someone in there and fix it.
4: Hello? Hey! Hello! Is everybody all right down there?
5: For sure. We're just screaming for the fun of it.
4: Excess Lab, this is Maintenance One. We've got major damage. What's going on in here?
3: Just a blackout. Find the auxiliary power switch.
4: No problem.
0: You can find it at the end of the first bridge to your left.
4: Roger. Already there.
6: What in the world?
4: Excess? Did you hear that?
3: Never mind. Just find the switch.
4: Roger.
0: Good job. We got the signal from your night vision camera.
3: Now, show us the people down in the chamber.
6: Is something wrong?
3: Well, we just need to make sure that they're all right.
4: No problem. Folks, there's nothing to be afraid of. I'll have this puppy up and running in a flash.
6: Now, where's that hatchway?
0: Right behind you.
4: Roger. I've got it.
6: Whoa. What in the universe could have done this?
4: Connect this hat.
0: Maintenance One, come in. Can you see the problem?
4: I can see the problem.
6: Oh, boy.

0: Just leave it to me. Tube speakers activated. Screaming now. It's back in the tube.
1: Boost the power. Good work. More power.
0: The creature is about to explode.
1: Drop the shield.
2: My mouth was open.
3: Well, you see, there you have it. A little glitch here and there, but I think you get the idea. The potential of excess technology and all of that. We certainly apologize for any inconvenience, but after all...
0: It does take time to seize the future.
3: Good point.
0: Thank you so much for coming. Please exit out the open doors and don't forget your belongings.
3: The ones that haven't been eaten.
0: Thank you.
4: Last call. Secure all cargo. All passengers aboard.
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4: 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Engine room, reverse one quarter. 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
5: Aye, aye, sir. 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
4: Engine room, ahead one quarter. 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

0: Mark 4. 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Stand by. Steady as she goes. Captain?
1: Welcome aboard the Liberty Bell. I'm your captain, Horace Bixby, and my pilot with me here on the Texas deck is a young cub that goes by the name of Sam Clements. He's marking his 100th voyage down the river today with nary a calamity on his watch, so far. Sam knows this river like his own backyard. Sam, tell our guest everything you know about this river.
0: Well, now, I always figure it is better to keep your mouth shut and appear stupid than to open it and remove all doubt. But I will tell you this. I love this river more than anything else. I've loved this river even from the time I was a toddler back in Missouri. Before we get too much further out of port, I think I should mention that you best not be sitting on those handrails. They're the only thing between you and the river, and the river don't always take kindly to uninvited guests. We've also had reports of river pirates operating in the vicinity, so I wouldn't lean out beyond those rails for that reason either. Now, for those of you on the port side, that river town we're passing is frontier land. A few years back, it was no more than a boom town carved out of the wilderness by a handful of settlers looking to start a new life. Today, gentility and decorum are running rampant. Oh, it still has its share of footloose trappers, keelboaters, prospectors, and an Indian or two, but mostly it's flush times and well on its way to becoming a fine big city. Frontier land reminds me some of my own hometown, Hannibal. It takes me back to when I was a barefoot boy growing up alongside the riverbanks. You know, it seems to me that when I was younger, I could remember everything, whether it happened or not. But as I grow older, I seem to remember only the things that never happened at all. See that peak just beyond the outskirts of Frontierland? That's Chickapin Hill, or at least it used to be. Dam burst a few years back, and folks been calling it Splash Mountain ever since. Some have even taken to riding hollowed-out logs over the big falls. Seems far-fetched, I know, but it's the truth. All my life, it seems I never could tell a lie that anybody would doubt, nor a truth that anybody would believe. But believe me when I tell you, truth is the most valuable thing we have, so I make sure I only use it with economy. That island over across the way, on the starboard side, was my stomping grounds when I was young. Exceedingly young. Marvelously young. Young by hundreds of years. Younger than I will ever be again. It's called Tom Sawyer's Island, and is named for a friend from my boyhood. Even today, the only way you can get there is by raft. Old Man Harper's grain mill is there, back in the woods just off Tom's Landing. And that's Muff Potter's pond and his windmill. We almost hanged Muff once. And there's Huck's Landing. I always did like Huck. He could swear just wonderfully. He and Tom and I spent most of our wild and reckless youth exploring that island. Lots of caves. Lots of adventure, if you know where to look. And we all knew where to look. That Superstition Bridge, it connects the big island to the little one. And if you follow the wilderness trail there, it'll lead you right up to the gates of Fort Langhorne. It's the last trading outpost before we head into Indian country. Look off to the port side there. Every now and then, the water under that crest of rock comes to a natural boil and spurts out all over the place like a tea kettle left on the fire too long. The Indians round here used to tell me these geysers were actually unfriendly spirits, upset by uninvited trespassers traipsing all over their sacred hunting grounds. Be that as it may, that's Big Thunder Mountain poking up in the sky over there. The Indians named it that because of the sound the falls used to make when the big rains came. Then the miners and prospectors and get-rich-quick speculators showed up, and the name stuck because of the sound of blasting powder going off every few minutes. There's not so much blasting these days, just ghost stories about a runaway mine train loaded down with simple-hearted, terror-filled folks like you. Well, I'll be. Look who's drifted out of the bayou. Off to port, Captain. It's Beacon Joe.
1: Old Beacon's been marking this river for longer than I can remember. Every time the river cuts a new channel, Old Beacon puts out a marker to let us know whether it's safe to travel or not. However, Sam here has been bragging that if push came to shove, he could navigate the Liberty Bell on a heavy dew. Isn't that so, Sam?
0: Well, I was born humble, Captain, but mostly it's worn off. Captain, Indian Village to port.
1: Now, that's something you don't see much out this way. That's an Algonquin Indian village. Looks to be from the Powhatan tribe. Usually they stay further east. I've seen Seminole and Miami this far west, and, of course, Shoshone, Blackfeet, and Crow, but I've never seen Algonquins out here.
0: Lots of game out this way. I've seen moose and deer and plenty of other critters along the shoreline.
1: Could be why the Powhatans are out this far. You know, just following the food trail. That other village off to port has been here a while. Most of the Indians along the river don't quite know what to make of our steamboat. They call it Penelor, which means fire canoe, because of the smoke and sparks pouring out of our top stack. The first time we passed this way, they thought it was the return of one of their heavenly messengers. They said our riverboat was a comet of the sun. Just beyond the village, up that hill, is their sacred burial ground. Now, those who fall in battle are placed atop the traditional bed of death. After nightfall, they'll return to mourn the great warriors who brought honor to the tribe.
0: Attention deck watch. Shoals to port and starboard. Engine room, steady on.
1: We're entering shallow water, but there's no cause for worry. Sam knows every shoal and shallow, every snag and sandbar in this part of the river, and he'll navigate us through to safe water. You wouldn't steer us wrong, would you, Sam?
0: I believe we ought never to do wrong, Captain, especially when others are looking. Leadsman, sing out.
2: By the mark. Mark one.

0: Quarterless! Red flag! Red flag touching!
1: Those of you that have been this way before know that the water can get fairly shallow along this stretch of the river. The leadsmen call out the depth. Each mark is a fathom, or 6 feet. Mark Twain is 2 fathoms, and for us that means safe water.
2: Captain, we're passing Cutthroat Corner. Attention deck crew, stay alert. If there's river pirates out here, this is where they'll most likely be. Yep, I can hear them from here. But from all the commotion, it sounds like their interests lie elsewhere. If you folks on deck look past the trees on the island, that's Fort Langhorne. Most of these old forts started out as trading posts. Then as settlers started heading west, the army came in and took them over. My feeling is, these days, there's a lot less frontier and a lot more civilization than is truly necessary. Leadsman, give me a depth reading. Sing out.
0: By the mark.

0: You see that brick mansion back over yonder there in the woods? I've heard folks hereabouts say it's haunted. They say it was built on sacred Indian burial grounds, so now it's filled with spirits. If you ask me, I'd say the ones telling those tales are the ones filled with spirits. If you want proof, just ask them. They got it. About 100 proof, I reckon. And whatever you do, don't strike any matches if they aim to breathe in your direction, or you won't just be seeing ghosts, you'll be joining them. We're approaching Liberty Square, which is home port for us. We'll be putting into dock shortly, so those of you on the upper two decks might be of a mind to collect all your parcels and head to the lower deck. If you got young'uns, you'll want to take them in hand before they get out of hand. On behalf of the captain, myself, and the crew, thanks for plying the waterways with us, and I hope I see you next time round the river bend.
1: Thanks, Sam, and thank you, everyone, for traveling the rivers of America with us today.
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Welcome to the splendor, the spectacle, the sparkling sensation, where the romance, the comedy, and the thrill of Disney fantasies come to electric life.

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In Spectral Magic.

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0: 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Now the harp. Take it, Goofy.
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0: Ring those bells. Wow, what a groove.
1: What music.
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1: Gosh, how'd they do that? Look at them lights. Gee, that's pretty.
0: Whoa, what a catchy tune.

0: Sebastian, that's enough now. Swim along.
1: Oh, yes, Your Majesty. Of course, Your Majesty. A little faster, Finn,

0: people of the United States, in order to form a more perfect union, establish justice, ensure domestic tranquility, provide for the common defense, promote the general welfare, and secure the blessings of liberty to ourselves and our posterity, do ordain and establish this Constitution for the United States of America.
1: These immortal words, when first they were written, proclaimed to the world an idea new among men. They expressed a shining wish for a better way of life. This was the American dream. But that golden goal was not to be had without cost. It was born in adversity, tested by time, perfected and proven only after long experience and trial. This is the drama of a new concept of freedom, of the inspired code of law creating that freedom.

0: It was the year 1787. In the city of Philadelphia, the Constitutional Convention was in session. After 4 long months of debate and discussion, a new constitution to replace the old and ineffectual Articles of Confederation had finally been written. It was the mutual effort of the best minds in the land, men long experienced in the human art of government. By unanimous consent, George Washington had been chosen president of the convention.
1: Gentlemen, the warmest friends this Constitution has do not contend that it is free from imperfections. But there is a constitutional door open for change. I think the people can decide on the alterations and amendments which time may prove necessary. Besides, they will have the advantage of experience on their side.
2: General Washington, sir?
1: Mr. Franklin.
2: Fellow delegates, having lived long, I have experienced many instances of being obliged to change opinions which I once thought right. The older I grow, the more apt I am to doubt my own judgment. I cannot help expressing a wish that every member of this convention who may still have objections to it would, with me, doubt a little of his own infallibility. And to make manifest our unanimity, put his name to this instrument.
0: This was the moment of decision.
3: New Hampshire, Massachusetts, Connecticut, New York.
0: When the ceremony was over, 39 delegates had come forward to write their names. Only 3 withheld their signatures. Thus, on September 17th, 1787, a new constitution to govern the American colonies was signed at Independence Hall. This newly created government was unique. In a world of kings and emperors, would it actually work? The first test was not long in coming. It occurred in George Washington's second term as president, an incident known as the Whiskey Rebellion. In colonial times, corn was an abundant crop but difficult to transport, and for convenience was often converted into distilled spirits. Since this important byproduct was shipped from state to state, the federal government saw fit to levy a tax upon it. But the people objected in principle, and before long their opposition had flared up in riots. Here was the first challenge to the federal authority.
1: The question remains whether the president has any legal right to use force. As to the legality of it, Governor Mifflin, I have here an opinion from Justice Wilson advising that the courts of your state are unable to deal with the crisis through ordinary judicial proceedings. Under the law, this would empower me to use the federal militia.
0: Fortunately, the rebellion ended without bloodshed. The mere size of the militia overawed all further opposition. Washington had shown his people that the government was prepared to ensure domestic tranquility when necessary. Some 40-odd years later, President Andrew Jackson would know the threat of secession.
4: The federal government's tariff acts are hereby declared null, void, and no law in the state of South Carolina. Could force be used to execute the measures declared void, such efforts will be regarded as inconsistent with the longer continuance of South Carolina in the Union.
5: Tell them from me that they can talk and write resolutions and print threats to their heart's content. But if one drop of blood be shed there in defiance of the laws of the United States, I will hang the first man of them I can get my hands on to the first tree I can find.
0: With the people behind him and Congress supporting him, Jackson stood by the Constitution. For the moment, the crisis passed, but it would come again. By 1858, the cause of sectionalism had grown stronger and much more bitter. The burning issues of the day were brought into national focus by a series of debates between the glib and talented Stephen A. Douglas and a self-taught lawyer named Abraham Lincoln.
6: I promised Abe Lincoln! Give it on good, Abe!
7: Judge Douglas says he doesn't care whether slavery is voted up or voted down.
6: Neither do we, Lincoln. You know nothing.
7: Well, friend, I may not know much, but I think I know right from wrong. Now, you say that you don't care whether slavery is voted up or down. Any man can say that who does not see anything wrong in slavery. But no man can logically say it who does see wrong in it. Because no man can logically say he doesn't care whether wrong is voted up or down. I say this government cannot endure permanently half slave and half free. A house divided against itself cannot stand.
6: That's what you think, you long drink of water.
7: Yes, my friend. That's what I think. That is the real issue. That is the issue that will continue in this country when these poor tongues of Judge Douglas and myself shall be silent.
1: As I say, I have known Mr. Lincoln for 25 years. He is a fine lawyer, possesses high ability, and there is no objection to him, except the monstrous revolutionary doctrines which he conscientiously entertains and is determined to carry out if he gets the power.
8: Don't worry, he ain't gonna get it.
6: Never. No, never, not that hellbelly rail splitter.
1: All right, and I tell you that this doctrine of Lincoln's, declaring that men are made equal by the Declaration of Independence and by divine providence, is a monstrous heresy.
7: My countrymen, if you have been taught doctrines conflicting with those great landmarks of the Declaration of Independence, if you have listened to suggestions which would take away its grandeur, if you are inclined to believe that all men are not created equal in those inalienable rights enumerated by our Charter of Liberty, let me entreat you to come back. Think nothing of me. Take no thought of the political fate of any man whatsoever. But come back to the truths that are in the Declaration of Independence. You may do anything with me you choose, if you will but heed these sacred principles. You may not only defeat me for the Senate, but you may take me out and put me to death. Do not destroy that immortal emblem of humanity. If that declaration is not the truth, let us get the statute book in which we find it and tear it out. Who is so bold to do it?
6: No one.
9: I won't.
6: Not I.
7: If it is not true, let us tear it out.
6: No. No. Never.
7: Let us stick to it then. Let us stand firmly by it.
0: Abraham Lincoln lost that election of 1858, but in losing, he won. For the people couldn't forget this plain-spoken man from the prairie, and 2 years later they sent him to the White House.
7: Without union, the Constitution is only a piece of paper. I know there is a God, and that he hates injustice and slavery. I see the storm coming. I know his hand is in it. If he has a place and work for me, and I think he has, I believe I'm ready. I am nothing,
9: But truth is everything. And with God's help, I shall not fail.
0: April 12, 1861, Fort Sumter. The cannon spoke for war, civil war, bitter, violent, and devastating.

After 4 weary and wounding years, the conflict ended. The Union was saved. The Constitution had survived the fiery ordeal. America was one nation, finally and forevermore. In the century to follow, America would know a period of amazing

0: It was a time of transition, a time of progress. But the fundamental philosophy of freedom, the belief in the rights of the individual and the dignity of man, remained unaltered. The Constitution was still the rock. Under its guarantees, men were free to speak, free to worship as they pleased, free to enjoy the fruits of their labor, and free to explore new dimensions of their universe.
1: 10, 9, 8, ignition sequence start. 6, 5, 4,
2: there's fire.
1: 3, 2.
0: Look to the stars, say the wise men. There lies the future. In remote and distant worlds lies the riddle of tomorrow. But where is its answer? If a free world is to endure, then the principles of self-government must be perpetuated. The Constitution is the rock. And the leaders of tomorrow must be as dedicated to its preservation as were the leaders of yesterday, as are the leaders of today.

In this Hall of Presidents, let us pay homage to the immortal men whose illustrious names have been indelibly inscribed on history's roll of honor. George Washington, John Adams, Thomas Jefferson, James Madison, James Monroe, John Quincy Adams, Andrew Jackson, Martin Van Buren, William Henry Harrison, John Tyler, James K. Polk, Zachary Taylor, Millard Fillmore, Franklin Pierce, James Buchanan, Abraham Lincoln, Andrew Johnson, Ulysses S. Grant, Rutherford B. Hayes, James A. Garfield, Chester A. Arthur, Grover Cleveland, Benjamin Harrison, William McKinley, Theodore Roosevelt, William Howard Taft, Woodrow Wilson, Warren G. Harding, Calvin Coolidge, Herbert Hoover, Franklin D. Roosevelt, Harry S. Truman, Dwight D. Eisenhower, John F. Kennedy, Lyndon B. Johnson, Richard M. Nixon. From these men, the free world may take new inspiration and hope. And if it be wise, new wisdom from old words of prophecy.

This government must be preserved in spite of the acts of any man or set of men. Nowhere in the world is presented a government of so much liberty and equality. To the humblest and poorest among us are held the highest privileges and positions. What constitutes the bulwark of our liberty and independence? It is not the frowning battlements or bristling seacoast, our army and navy. These are not our reliance against tyranny. Our reliance is in the love of liberty, which God has planted in us. Our defense is in the spirit which prizes liberty as the heritage of all men, in all lands everywhere. Destroy this spirit, and you have planted the seeds of despotism at your own doors. At what point

shall we expect the approach of danger? By what means shall we fortify against it? Shall we expect some transatlantic giant to step the ocean and crush us at a blow? Never. All the armies of Europe, Asia, and Africa combined could not by force take a drink from the Ohio or make a track on the Blue Ridge. At what point, then, is the approach of danger to be expected? I answer, if it ever reach us, it must spring up among us. It cannot come from abroad. If destruction be our lot, we ourselves must be its author and its finisher. As a nation of free men, we must live through all time or die by suicide. Surely God would not have created such a being as man with ability to grasp the infinite, to exist only for a day. No. No. Man was made for immortality.

Try to imagine, just for a moment, that somewhere in the endless reaches of the universe, on the outer edge of a galaxy of 100,000 million suns, deep within a cluster of slowly forming planets, a small sphere of just the right size lies just the right distance from its mother star, cooling in the coldness of space. Try to imagine. Now that sphere's creation continues as countless volcanoes spew clouds of gas and steam into the sky from melted mineral formations. And then that cloud-covered planet waits. And waits. And waits. Until finally those clouds of gas and steam condense and rain upon that planet.

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And they reign and reign and reign. The deluge.

a deluge of such magnitude that the world's greatest waterfalls, flowing together for more than a million years, would only just begin to approach its results. For when it finally stopped,

0: the seas had been born. Seas that would make this planet unlike any other within the realm of our knowledge. For it was there, sheltered from cosmic radiation, that the means to support life on Earth was able to emerge. Tiny single-celled plants, phytoplankton, that capture the energy of the sun and convert it into that most basic of life-sustaining elements, oxygen, creating more than half the Earth's supply. But more than that, those same seas interact with that same solar energy and the Earth's rotation to serve as the engine that drives all the world's weather. Yet these phenomena occur in only the first few hundred feet of seas that average greater than 2 miles in depth. And it is there, in those depths, in an endless night, darker than the darkest night on land, that we are just now beginning to explore an amazing world. There, amid raging underwater storms and fiery underwater volcanoes, mountain ranges that dwarf the Himalayas and gorges 4 times deeper than the Grand Canyon. There, 2 miles deep in that darkness, an amazing world. A world where the cold sea pours deep into the mountain's warm core through immense cracks in its surface, and then rises back to the ocean floor as a superheated mineral-laden fluid, emitting what to us would be lethal concentrations of poisonous chemicals. Yet, incredibly, around these strange vents, exotic life forms flourish. Life forms that have astonished biologists by finding the means for their survival not in photosynthesis and the sun, but in the chemicals of the Earth itself. Chemosynthesis, an ecosystem like none other on Earth, until now scientifically inconceivable, yet there, nevertheless, deep beneath the sea, waiting for our discovery. Waiting in a world where we've spent less time than on the surface of the moon. A world we've only just begun to explore with tools we've only just begun to imagine. Tools with which we'll go where no one has gone before. Searching these seas for the knowledge they conceal and the resources they hold. For answers to our past and keys to our future. What kind of future will it be? Try to imagine, just for a moment, a future of amazing technological creativity. A future of incredible adventure and discovery. A future of remarkable awareness and understanding. Try to imagine. For we welcome you now to take the first steps into that future. We welcome you to the living seas. We welcome you to Seabase Alpha.
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3: I hear this new CO they sent over from HQ is a real featherweight.
4: He's probably some desk jockey. Never been up in a brain in his life.
5: Ten, hey! close up minute, sad facts, eyes front, and listen up. I'm your commanding officer, General Knowledge, and it's my job to turn you mealy-mouthed meatheads into a crack squadron of cranium commandos. Your job, if you can cut it, will be to run the most sophisticated information system ever devised, the human brain. You, there in the back, suck in that gun and wipe that smile off your face. The brain is serious business. Now listen up, you miserable toads. This is your brain. You will eat with it, sleep with it. You will never leave it. Without you, the brain is nothing. Without your brain, you are nothing. It took 3 billion years of research and development to make this lean, mean, thinking machine what it is today. In those years, we've had some successes and some failures. And if you meatballs can't fly right, you'll wind up piloting one of these. Do I make myself clear?
6: Yes, sir.
5: I can't hear you.
6: Yes, sir.
5: It's better. The brain is divided into two halves, the right and the left.
4: Pardon me, excuse me. Sorry.
5: You.
4: Me, sir?
5: No, your mama. Yes, you. Get up here on the double. Move it, move it, move it. What's your name, recruit?
4: Buzzy, sir.
5: You think you're ready to pilot a brain, Fuzzy?
4: That's Buzzy, sir. Oh, yes, you just let me in my control panel.
5: Do you know that the brain can process up to 3 million bytes of information per second?
4: I don't think
5: you've got this much, a lot of dim bulb freaky. I don't think you understand the amount of concentration and commitment it takes to run this lovely unit. Just look at you. You're a disgrace. Does your mother still dress you, boy?
4: Well, yes, sir.
5: Don't talk when I'm shouting. Drop and give me 20.
4: Sir. Yes, sir.
5: Where was I? Oh, yes. The brain is divided into two halves. Your left brain handles the linear thinking, analysis, logic. The right brain is the creative center, home of the emotions and imagination. From the command seat here in the cortex, you'll run the whole shebang. Any questions? No? Good. All right, you chickens, this is it. Let's scramble on the double. Move it, move it, move it. What now, Scuzzy? Taking a nap? Get your fanny in gear and hustle.
7: Sir, yes.

0: Okay, you lead foot. If you moved any slower, you'd be going backwards. Putting you in a chicken is cruelty to animals. I'm gonna stick you in a squid, a lungfish, a talk show host. Now get in line. Move it, move it, move it. Two, one. Here's your assignment, so listen up. Cito.
1: Sir.
0: You do a rocket scientist. Ha! Cito, if your brains were dynamite, you couldn't blow your nose. Take off!
1: Sir, thank you, sir!
0: Trousdale, can you walk and chew gum at the same time?
2: Never tried, sir!
0: I'd like to know how HQ picked you for this job, Trousdale, with a dartboard! That's your NFL All-Pro running back over there! Now get out of my sight!
2: Sir, thank you, sir!
3: General Knowledge, sir, You didn't give me an assignment yet, sir.
4: Oh, no! This has got to be a sick joke! So, Goldbrick, you want to pilot a brain, huh?
3: Yes, sir!
0: Hello! Hey! Well, some genius at HQ has picked you to pilot the most unstable craft in the fleet.
3: You don't mean...
0: You guessed it, Stinky. An adolescent boy. This particular model is 12 years old. Very unpredictable.
3: Don't worry, sir. I can handle it. Don't worry, sir. I can handle it.
0: You couldn't find your head with both hands and a flashlight. Sweet yonder, where do they get these knuckleheads? Why do they always wind up in my outfit?
5: Roger, 12-year-old, all clear for takeoff on Delta 1-9 or Tango. All clear, over.
0: Hey, you Goldbricks, this ain't a spectator sport! Where do you think you are, Disney World? Get your strollers in line and hustle! On the double! Move it, move it, move it! All right, recruits, let's pick a row and move all the way to the end. Good. Now you've got it. We may make cranium commandos out of you yet. Now listen up. This training exercise will require your utmost attention and concentration. Therefore, distractions must be kept to a minimum. Understood? That is all, recruits. At ease.

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1: May 1977. A triumphant moment in screen history. At the world-famous Chinese Theater in Hollywood, California, Star Wars premieres, transporting audiences with these simple words. 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
1: No, I call it aggressive negotiations. 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
2: Sir, the possibility of successfully navigating an asteroid field is approximately 3,700 feet.
3: What?

0: 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It's an energy field created by all living things. It surrounds us, penetrates us, it binds the galaxy together.
1: Do or do not.

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1: Jumbo, everyone, and welcome to Kilimanjaro Safaris. My name is Ted, and I'll be your driver and guide for the next 2 weeks or so as we take a photo safari through Harambe Wildlife Reserve. The reserve was founded in 1971 as a way to protect the local wildlife from the threat of poaching. It is over 800 square miles, so large in fact that it's patrolled from the air by our game wardens. We like to call them our eyes in the sky. Alright folks, we're entering the reserve now, so keep your eyes open for animals such as bongo, kudu, or okapi. On the left is a large member of the antelope family. These are Nyala. These particular ones look to be female. They can get up to be about 175 pounds each. Oh, and if you look on the right-hand side, you can catch a glimpse of an okapi. First seen by the Western world in 1901, okapi look a little bit like zebra because of those stripes. In reality, they have a lot more in common with the giraffe. And if you take a look back over to the left side of the vehicle, those birds down by the water, they're pink-back pelicans. Their bills are so large, they actually hold more than their stomachs. On either side of the vehicle, take a close look into the brush. You should be able to spot some large chestnut brown animals right there. These guys are bongo, so elusive, they're known as the ghosts of the forest. Now both the male and the female have horns, and they're the largest of the forest antelope. We should be able to see a few more of those pelicans over in the water. And these birds have an interesting way of fishing. They'll flock together into groups, force schools of fish into shallow water, then start scooping them up. I'm hoping you catch a glimpse of one of the more rare animals in the forest up on the left-hand side. And there she is, folks, a black rhinoceros, all 3,100 pounds of her. Now, black rhino may seem indestructible, but due to poaching, there are actually less than 3,100 left in all of Africa today.
2: Okay, Mike, I'll pick another day, transporter.
1: There's a familiar voice on the radio. Let me give him a call. Symbol 1 to Warden Wilson Matua. Is that you making the rounds? Over.
2: Yes, Symbol 1. And today I have a passenger. Miss Johnson, my favorite wildlife researcher.
3: Hop Jumbo, everyone.
1: Hom Jumbo to you as well. We're here at the Safi River, and if you have any wildlife viewing tips, we'd love to hear them. Over.
2: Roger, Simba One. Will do. Over.
1: Now, folks, the Safi River here is a favorite watering hole for the Nile hippopotamus. In fact, they spend pretty much all day in the water. That helps keep them cool. I think I can spot a couple of them coming up here on the left-hand side, and yep, there they are. These guys only come out of the water at night. They're vegetarians, and that's when they look for food. They can eat about 150 pounds a day. Hippos weigh about 3,500 pounds when fully grown, and look there, a couple of them out of the water. That really is a rare sight. It's much more common to see hippos submerged, and they can stay submerged up to 12 minutes at a time, and they'll do so if threatened.
2: When you come to Senekali Bridge, go pole pole, very slowly. That old bridge has seen better days, and I think our shifty-eyed friend, the crocodile, know it.
1: Roger that, Wilson. We see the crocodiles, and the crocs see us. These are Nile crocodiles, which are much larger than their American counterparts, up to 20 feet in length. Hold on back there, guys. We get a little bumpy as we make our way to the top of the hill. We should be able to check out one of the finest views in the entire reserve, and also a great example of a baobab tree. Now, I was having lunch over at Tusker House the other day with Warden Wilson. He was telling me that baobabs can get to be over 2,000 years old. This particular example is probably around 1,000 years old, and though they're called baobabs, we like to call them upside-down trees because, well, looks like they're growing upside down with the roots coming out of the top. The savanna you're looking at here is part of the Serengeti grassland system. Zebra and wildebeest migrate through it, while antelopes, lions, and elephants live here year-round. It's all part of the wild Africa we're working so hard to save.
2: Everyone, I see you down there. You are in bush country. Drive carefully. I don't want you bumping into my animals.
3: You should begin to see a wide variety of grass-eating animals around you, such as Thompson's gazelles.
2: Miss Jobson, no one in Africa calls them Thompson's gazelles. They are turbines. Turbines! Over.
1: We copy you guys, and thanks. Sure enough, there are Tommies all around us. They can run up to 50 miles an hour, and although they look kind of small, at 60 pounds, they're fully grown. As you continue to look around, folks, I'd like to tell you a little bit about the landscape. It's really a product of the many animals that live on the savanna. For example, elephants are the bulldozers, knocking down trees, which helps to clear land for the grasses. Giraffes eat the leaves from the branches, allowing more sunshine to filter through. Zebras and wildebeests are the mowers. They keep the grasses nice and short. And then the nibblers, the tommies and the warthogs, keep the edges clean. What that all means is that in a balanced natural system, there's plenty of food for everybody. On the right side of the vehicle, amongst the tommies, those are Patterson's eland. They're native to the grasslands, and they can actually go more than a month without water. We also see some white-bearded wildebeest. And next to the wildebeest, that's a group of ostrich. Now, ostrich are not only the largest birds on Earth and have the largest eggs, but they're actually the fastest two-legged animal on the planet. We're now starting to drive around some giant termite mounds. And believe me when I tell you that these can get as hard as concrete. Elephants love to use them as scratching posts, and when they do and they get worn down a little bit, smaller animals will climb on top and use them as a lookout to spot lions and other predators that may be lurking for them in the bush. On the left-hand side, hiding behind some of those termite mounds, those are sable antelope. Now, they're mixing in with some wildebeest here, but sable antelopes are the icon of Harambe Wildlife Reserve. You'll see them on all the signs. And off to the right-hand side, those are Grant's zebras. No two zebras share the same stripes, just as no two humans share the same fingerprints.

0: As we make our way through the savannah, looks like we're going to run across another grouping of sable antelope right up here to the right side of the vehicle. Now, when the sable antelope sense danger, they can run up to 35 miles an hour. When fighting, they'll drop to their knees to engage their foes with those large horns of theirs that can actually grow up to 60 inches in length. And on top of that ridge, next to the sable antelope, we've got another beautiful group of zebra. Zebras are actually about 70 pounds when they're born. They can stand almost immediately, and within 1 hour of birth, they can run. And right next to them, a pair of scimitar horned oryx. And finally, it looks like we have a group of graceful impala. The impala can actually jump 30 feet straight ahead when they need to. That's how they elude their predators. As we make our way across the reserve, in the next 2 or 3 days I'm hoping to run into our herd of elephant. We're actually getting close to elephant country now, and that plane you hear up ahead is probably Warden Matua, so we'll check back with him a little bit later. Okay, folks, it looks like we're coming across some reticulated giraffe, and I really think the statistics speak for themselves. The giraffe is the world's tallest animal, measuring up to 20 feet in height. It can weigh as much as 2,500 pounds. Its neck can be 6 feet long, and its tail, another 6 feet. It's got an 18-inch tongue that can sweep leaves from a tree branch in a single swipe. We're going to catch a glimpse of mandrill. Mandrill are amongst the largest terrestrial baboons. That's just a fancy way of saying they live on the ground, not up in trees. Their brightly colored blue and red faces make them some of the most colorful animals on the savannah. Very close to the right-hand side of the vehicle, these are white pelicans, and they have 11-foot wingspans. Simba 1 to Warden Wilson. We're headed to the watering hole and would love to see Little Red and Big Red. Any sign of them today?
1: I have not seen them today. Try the red clay pit.
2: Big Red is the elephant matriarch of the reserve's herd. She gave birth a while ago to a new calf.
1: He does bed in the same red clay pit as his mama. So I name him Little Red.
2: Elephants are wonderfully social creatures. They have moods, sympathies, and emotions. Over.
0: 10-4, we copy that. We'll check back with you guys a little later. Uh-oh, folks. Looks like another one of those old bridges up here. Everybody, cross your fingers and let's hope for the best. I'll take it nice and slowly. Okay, no problem. We're going to be coming across the red clay pits, and that's where I'm hoping to find Little Red.
3: Oh! Hold on, folks!
0: Oh, somebody didn't cross their fingers back there. Simba 1 to Chief Wilson Matua. We're entering the red clay pits now, and I see some tusk marks on the right-hand side, and I see some footprints on the left, some elephants in the distance, but no sign of Big Red. Over.
1: I copy you, Simba 1. Over.
0: Now, both male and female elephants carry ivory tusks. Males can get up to 11,000 pounds. Females, about 8,500 pounds. Babies can weigh up to 350 pounds at birth.
1: Simba 1, I have to report back to base. Over.
0: Sawa sawa, Wilson. Thank you very much. Give us a call when you have a chance later. As we make our way to the watering hole, I'm just going to sit back, turn on the radio, let you guys enjoy some Harambe Top 40. For this.

On the island to your left, those are greater flamingos, the lightest color pink of the species.

0: And coming up in front of us, yet more reticulated giraffe. Even closer this time. Giraffe can spend up to 18 hours a day foraging for food. These guys just love to eat.
1: Zimbabwe, come in, please.
0: Go ahead, Warden. We're here.
1: I've got a report about a suspicious gypsy wingo puppy. Keep a lookout for it.
0: Roger, Wilson. Will do. Over. A suspicious jeep, folks. That's not good. Keep your eyes peeled and let me know if you see anything. In the meanwhile, coming up on the right-hand side, we have another one of those giant flightless birds, the ostrich. Folks, coming up over your left-hand shoulder, the fastest animals on Earth. This is cheetah. Cheetahs are incredible daytime hunters. They have fantastic eyesight, have been clocked at 70 miles per hour, and in my opinion, are one of the most beautiful animals in all the world. I feel very, very lucky to have caught a glimpse today. Simba 1 to Chief Wilson Matua. We're right here at the Kobe's, and you asked us to keep an eye out for anything suspicious, but there's nothing here. Over.
1: Okay, Simba 1, but keep your eyes open for anything unusual. Over.
0: Will do, Wilson, but we've just spotted a lion. It's a male. And even though the males are the dominant members of the pride, it's actually the female lions that do most all of the hunting. Hunting takes place at night, because like your house cat at home, lions pretty much sleep all day. Looks like we've come across another grouping of Patterson's eland, right next to the vehicle this time. I hope they're staying out of sight from the lion. It's not surprising to see these guys grouped together like this. Eland will often travel in herds anywhere from 25 to 70 animals, usually with one or two males leading the way.

0: pretty much any predator, and they can, except for humans, which have hunted it to near extinction. Up ahead on the left-hand side, I think I've spotted some warthog. Now, a lot of folks don't think warthogs are the prettiest of animals, though I kind of like them. They use those tusks of theirs to dig huge burrows. In fact, they're the largest burrowing animal on Earth.
1: Call in Warden Mutua, over.
2: Mutua here!
1: There are angry poachers in the reserve. They shot Big Red. She is wounded.
3: What about Little Red?
1: No word yet.
2: Where was it last seen?
1: Magadi drones.
2: Okay, you head there.
1: Roger.
2: Zimbabwe, we must stop the poachers. I am landing at Magadi drones to block off the east end. If you come in from the west, we could charm them.
3: Please, Zimbabwe, we need your help.
0: 10-4, we're headed to the west now. Folks, we're going to try to cut off the poachers before they can make it to the gate. Wilson, we're at the crossroads, but we're too late. The gates are already smashed open.
2: Keep going, Superman. We are landing now.
0: Roger that, Wilson. We're headed out of the reserve. Folks, this looks to be some rough road, so hang on.
2: Superman, we spotted the poachers. Head in. Force them towards us.
0: We copy that, Warden. Headed east now. Folks, we're going to have to go off-road, so hold on back there. Wait, that's the Jeep now. Get down, they're shooting at us. Son of a gun. Folks, keep your heads down. Tipple one, the Warden and Tua. We'll cut them off. They're headed your way. Guys, I'm really sorry about this, folks. What is this? This looks like it must be the poacher's camp. We've got to be getting close. Wilson, any news?
2: We caught them, Simba. You forced them into our trap.
3: The Wardens have Big Red. She'll be fine.
0: And look, everybody. That's Little Red, safe and sound, in the back of his truck.
2: See you, Simba. I have to deliver the baby elephant back to his mama.
3: Goodbye, Simple One, and thank you.
0: Well, we're just glad we could help. Over. And a Sante Sana to you, folks, for helping to stop the poachers. That's Swahili for thank you. Now, unfortunately, this little detour has cut our safari quite a bit short. I'm going to have to drop you guys off at the nearest Warden's post. But with an invitation to come back and take another Kilimanjaro safari. For no two safaris are ever the same. Here in Harambe, we don't say goodbye. We say kwaharini, which means go well. So kwaharini, everyone, and have yourself a wonderful day here in Harambe Village.

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Welcome to the Move It, Shake It, Celebrate It Street Party. Everyone's got something to celebrate, so we're throwing the ultimate party that celebrates everything. But what will you celebrate? A birthday? An anniversary? A family reunion? Or just a day at the Magic Kingdom? 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
1: Bonjour, messieurs and mademoiselles. 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

Welcome to Fantasmic. Tonight, our friend and host, Mickey Mouse, uses his vivid imagination to create magical imagery for all to enjoy. Nothing is more wonderful than the imagination. 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

Once upon a time, in a faraway land, a young prince lived in a shining castle. Although he had everything his heart desired, the prince was spoiled, selfish, and unkind. One winter's night, an old beggar woman came to the castle and offered him a single rose in return for shelter from the bitter cold. Repulsed by her haggard appearance, the prince sneered at the gift and turned the old woman away. But she warned him not to be deceived by appearances, for beauty is found within. She had seen that there was no love in his heart, and as punishment she transformed him into a hideous beast and placed a powerful spell on the castle and all who lived there. If he could learn to love another and earn their love in return, the spell would be broken. If not, he would be doomed to remain a beast for all time. As the years passed, he fell into despair and lost all hope, for who could ever learn to love a beast?

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1: Where are you off to?
0: The bookshop. I just finished the most wonderful story about a beanstalk and an
1: ogre. That's nice. Marie, the baguettes. 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

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No one says no to Gaston. 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Here in town there's only she who is beautiful as me, so I'm making plans to

0: Hello, Belle.
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0: Isn't it, though? I'm just full of surprises. You know, Belle, there isn't a girl in town who wouldn't love to be in your shoes. This is the day your dreams come true.
1: What do you know of my dreams, Gaston?

0: Nell got more adventure than even she in her wildest imagination could have dreamt. For through a series of strange circumstances, she found herself held captive inside a dark and foreboding castle, inhabited by a very odd collection of characters.
1: Master will be furious if he finds out what we're up to.
2: Well, we don't have to tell him, do we?
3: There is nothing to worry about.
1: No, nothing. Just our entire future.
2: Oh, pish-posh. We'll merely invite this lovely audience to be our guests for dinner.
3: We'll keep it simple.
4: What are you talking about? What's going on? Come on, Mom.
2: Come along, Chip, dear.
1: Oh, dear.
3: No need to worry.
2: We'll keep it simple.
4: Hi.
1: Stop! Stop it, I say. Do you hear me? All of you. I said quiet! If we're going to do this, then let's do it.
3: But of course, we must make them feel welcome. Esteemed madames and messieurs, it is with deepest pride and greatest pleasure that we welcome you. And now, we invite you to relax, pull up a chair, as the dining room proudly presents your dinner.

0: try to understand, Master. The poor girl has lost her father and her freedom all in one day.
1: Need I remind you that your 21st birthday will be here soon?
0: I know that. Perhaps she has come to break the spell.
2: Remember, you must learn to love another and earn their love in return.
0: I know. And then we might all be human again.
1: Yes, yes, human again. Oh, that's good. Oh, that's very good.
3: How lovely.
4: A human again. Wow!
5: Oh!
4: Oh, no.
0: I thought I told you never to come here.
5: I just wanted to find out what was in the
0: other
5: room.
0: It's none of your business.
5: Please stop.
0: You shouldn't have come to the West Wing.
5: And you should learn how to control your temper.
0: I can't help it.
5: Well, how do you know if you don't even try?
0: Say something nice to her.
2: Try to act like a gentleman.
0: I apologize.
5: Apology accepted.
1: That's it. Gently, gently.
0: I never felt this way before.

glance this way, I thought I saw. And when we touch, he didn't shudder at my paw. Though it can't be, I'll just ignore.

0: who'd have thought?
1: Well, bless my soul.
2: Well, who'd have known?
1: Well, who indeed?
0: And who'd have guessed they come together on their own?
1: It's so peculiar.
0: We'll wait and see. A few days more. There may be something there that wasn't there before.
2: You know, perhaps there is something there that wasn't there before.
3: What?
1: There may be something there that wasn't there before.
3: What's there, Mama?
1: Shh, I'll tell you when you're older.

0: kill the beast, or he will kill your children!
1: He'll kill our children!
2: Come on, men! Let's go get him!
3: Let's kill him!
0: The beast will make off with your children. He'll come after them in the night!
1: No!
0: No one will be safe until his head is mounted on my wall. I say we kill the beast!
4: Kill him!
0: We're not safe until he's dead. He'll come stalking us at night, set to sacrifice our children to his monstrous appetite. He'll

0: mist, through the woods, through the darkness and the shadows. It's a nightmare, but it's one exciting ride. Say a prayer, then we're there at the drawbridge of a castle, and there's something truly terrible inside. It's a beast, he's got fangs, razor sharp ones, massive paws, killer claws for the beast. Hear him roar, see him foam, but we're not coming home till he's dead. Good and dead, kill the beast. If you're not with us, you're against us. We'll rid the village of this beast. Who's with me?
1: I am.

0: wretched beast. You're a fool to think Belle could ever love a monster like you.
1: Get out of here!
0: Are you in love with her, beast?
2: Beast?
1: Belle!
2: I tried to get her sooner.
0: It's over, beast. Belle is mine!

You.

Welcome to a voyage of discovery and awareness of the richness, the diversity, and the often surprising nature of living with the land. Our journey begins as dramatic and sudden changes are sweeping over the land. The approaching storm may seem violent and destructive to us, but to nature, it's a new beginning in the cycle of life. Beneath the surface of the land, roots trap water from the flowing mud, extracting precious nutrients and minerals. These elements, when combined with sunlight, create the diverse living systems of our planet. One of those living systems is the rainforest, home to the most amazing concentration of life on our planet. These dense and beautiful forests cover only a tiny portion of the Earth's surface, but they contain more than half of its plant and animal species. Rainforests are also extremely rich and productive living systems, providing us with oxygen, food, medicines, and other elements essential to our lives. In the desert, nature has created a very different, but no less beautiful, living system. And while this arid landscape may seem lifeless, it is very much alive. The plants and animals that have learned to survive in these harsh conditions make use of what little water they can find and avoid the scorching rays of the relentless sun. The American prairie once appeared as desolate as the desert. But over time, rainwater and nutrients gradually penetrated the hard surface of this land. Even the hooves of the mighty buffalo helped create the rich soil that would one day become home to the American farm. Of all the forces at work on the land, humans have had one of the most profound effects. The need to produce food for a growing world led to the enormous use and sometimes overuse of the land. In our search for more efficient ways to grow food, we often failed to realize the impact of our methods. Today, we're learning to live with the land, discovering better ways to grow food that will assure both human and environmental well-being. How will we meet tomorrow's growing needs for food production, yet still respect the needs of the land? Some of the answers are being discovered just ahead. To help us maintain these carefully controlled ecosystems, and for your safety, please remain seated in your boat at all times. Welcome to our living laboratories, where scientists from EPCOT and the U.S. Department of Agriculture are exploring innovative ways to produce bountiful harvests, now and into the future. The tropics are home to the greatest diversity of plants on the planet. Many of these, like papaya, bananas, cacao, coffee, and rice, are well known around the world. These are just a few of the edible plants that have been an important source of nutrition for people living in the tropics. Many are rich in vitamins and minerals, while others are well adapted to growing in less than ideal conditions. Some, like the water lily, thrive in wet, swampy areas and waterways. All parts of this plant, even the flower petals, are edible. The starchy root of the plant has long been used to make flour for baking. One day, many of these lesser-known tropical plants may be as important as the bananas growing on both sides of the boat. More than 28 million tons of bananas are eaten annually, making it the most popular fruit in the world. When we mention farming, you probably don't think of fish. But fish farming, or aquaculture, accounts for nearly half of all the seafood consumed globally. Tilapia, bass, and catfish, like the ones you see here, are three of the more popular crops raised by fish farmers. The sustainable system we're using here recycles the water in the tanks. As a result, we're able to save millions of gallons each year. Our small fish farm produces nearly 5,000 pounds of fish each year to serve in restaurants around Walt Disney World. Innovations like this one can play an important role in our efforts to produce bountiful harvests and still protect natural resources. While there are more than 50,000 edible plant species in the world, most of us are only familiar with the handful that make up our everyday diet. The common grains growing here, wheat, maize, sorghum, and millet, plus rice,
account for nearly two-thirds of our global food consumption. Learning how to increase yields of these staples is an important goal of research around the world. These plants are definitely on their way up. Innovative growing techniques like these increase yields while more efficiently using resources like water, fertilizer, and pesticides. Another innovation at work here is our integrated pest management program. By populating our greenhouses with beneficial insects that prey on harmful pests like aphids and flies, we are significantly reducing our reliance on conventional pesticides. We're growing these crops using our nutrient film system. This technique precisely controls and recycles water and nutrients. With it, we can produce over 27,000 heads of lettuce a year in this one small area. Some of our best ideas have been inspired by nature, like these fruit and vegetable trees. By growing these ground plants vertically, we can increase yields and better control diseases. These crops taste as good as they look. In fact, we serve more than 15 tons of produce from our greenhouses in restaurants here at the land every year. The future of agriculture may include innovative ideas like this vertical growing system. Plants grown in this way use a fraction of the space required by traditional growing methods. That saves water and increases production. The aquaponics system on your left combines hydroponics with aquaculture. The fish provide a natural source of fertilizer for the plants, and the plants

Gardeners are doing their part to improve the quantity and quality of foods that we all rely upon. Together, we can continue to find more ways to increase food production and protect our precious natural environment. Only then will we truly be living with the land. On behalf of Walt Disney World, we hope you've enjoyed this unique journey through our living laboratories. If you'd like a closer look, then check out the Behind the Seeds walking tour. 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

Ladies and gentlemen, boys and girls, welcome to the Magic Kingdom. You are warmly invited to join Mickey Mouse and his Fantasyland friends for a magical celebration in the streets. Dreams will come true, hearts will soar, and you will become a part of the magic. For the time has come to take your places and prepare to welcome the wondrous and wonderful Disney Festival of Fantasy Parade!

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0: floating cities, even colonies in space. But you know, this isn't exactly the first time anyone's tried to make this trip. People have been dreaming about the future for centuries. Well, here's the stuff dreams were made of several hundred years ago. Yep, it's always fun looking back at tomorrow. Come on, I'll show you what I mean. There's the grand old man himself, Jules Verne. This is the way a moonshot looked to him back in the late 1800s. Old Uncle Jules may not have had all the answers, but he had the right idea.
1: He was just a little ahead of his time.
0: You know, people have painted some pretty fantastic views of the future.
1: And some pretty mixed up ones, too.
0: Easy living. It's always been just around the corner.
1: In time for the matinee.
0: Yeah, looking back at tomorrow through the movies of yesteryear.

0: private motor port, the family car is automatically washed, dried, and refueled. As father chooses the route to advance on a footprint.
1: Look, the future from the 50s. A bit far out, don't you think? I guess so. But we always thought the future would be kind of fun.
2: Always dreamed of the future. We sure do.
3: The only difference is that today, with what we know and what we're learning to do, we really can bring our dreams to life. It takes a lot of work, but the truth is, if we can dream it, we can do it.
2: Tomorrow's horizons are here today.

0: where people live and work. This is no distant dream. We're at the threshold now. A computerized view of Earth. Landsat photography, providing vital data on agriculture, resources, and ecological concerns. The cityscape, a living tribute to our richest resource, people. 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The world of liquid space, oceans of minerals and food ready to fuel tomorrow's needs. Just seen are the building blocks for the future up ahead. And while it may look fantastic, remember, it's all possible.
1: That's right.
0: And we ought to know. We live there. Come on, take a look at 21st century living. On land, at sea, and even out in space. But let's start off at our place.
2: That's our daughter she's talking about. She's doing wonders out there on one of those desert farms. Broke this myself. Like it.
3: Attention, Horizons passengers. Our travels will be briefly delayed. Please remain seated. Your vehicle will begin moving again at any moment. Please remain seated. We'll resume our journey shortly. Thank you.
2: Good evening. That's our daughter she's talking to. She's doing wonders out there on one of those desert farms.
3: Please remain seated. Myself. Your vehicle will begin moving immediately. Remain seated, please. Your journey is resuming now.
2: That little girl and her husband are in farm. Like music? My wife there has a good ear. That's our daughter. She's doing wonders out there.
1: I can.
4: Oh, I meant to ask you, how's the new symbol smartphone?
1: It's great. It's amazing what that variable solar control can do. All the control for kids. Coming with Daddy every single one of us.
0: Isn't it something? Send a city kid to college for 7 years and what happens? She becomes a farmer.
4: Oh, I think agricultural engineer is a little more like it.
0: Okay, but me, I'll take the city.
4: Yes, it's always exciting.
0: But hey, with today's transportation, we're just minutes away from our kids. Look at that, will you? A few years ago, this was all barren desert. No crops, no irrigation. Quite a transformation.
5: Harvester 6, continue transport functions and hold further instructions. Standby number 4, crop transport.
6: Hey, the latest weather forecast is calling for rain out of the north.
5: I can see the clouds from here.
0: You know, this really makes me proud.
4: And you wanted her to go to law school.
0: But do you suppose they ever miss the fun of the city?
4: Oh, I think they get their share right here.
7: Just candy. Good candy.
8: Candy?
7: Hey, now, don't give me that for me.
8: Oh, you see the wrong
7: one? No, I can't say.
8: Well, let's use the church for ice cream.
9: Whoa, tell the truth. When was the last night on this lake for any
7: just candy?
8: Last Saturday night.
9: Yeah, but that was an unusual
7: thing. Hey, now, don't give me that for me.
0: Shouldn't your granddaughter be studying instead of flirting with that beach boy?
4: He is not a beach boy. He's studying marine biology there on the floating city.
8: You know, you might just check that fin
10: circle,
8: too.
10: Fin circle. A couple minutes.
11: Okay.
10: Swim safely. Follow your diving rules
12: and never horse around while diving. Never. Don't even see horse around. Okay, class, settle down. Now we're almost ready to go. But before we do, let's review our diving rules one more time. Relax. Come on, it's underwater safety. It's no chance. Scott?
11: Yes? Floating cities. They're amazing. I mean, whole new industries have developed in them. And under them, mariculture, all sorts of marine mining, fuels, energy.
4: And fun. Remember fun?
11: I'm serious.
4: Well, so am I. Floating cities have opened up whole new ways for people to enjoy their lives, as well as their work.
11: Been something sort of mysterious about our oceans. We knew they were filled with valuable gifts for us.
4: Yeah, water and seaweed.
11: Very funny. But seawater has become an excellent source of energy, as well as being valuable for desert irrigation. And kelp.
4: Seaweed.
11: Kelp is a tremendous source of low-cost fuel. Oh, we found lots of good things under our oceans.
4: And don't forget space. We found lots of good things out there, too.

0: out of this world. Let's take a quick look around. Now there's the new frontier.
1: Our son and his family wouldn't live anywhere else. Hey, maybe you and I ought to move up here.
0: Oh, what a wonderful idea.
2: Do I do it?
0: Now there's my speed. Sports and exercise in zero gravity.
3: It looks like fun.
0: It is once you get the hang of it.
4: And your father will get you as soon as he manages to get your shoes.
5: What about Napoleon? That's your needs, Maximus, too.
4: Napoleon's fine.
5: Hey, Mom!
4: What is it, Tommy?
5: Look, Mom, I'm fine. Why don't you try?
4: You don't know what I'm going to do with you.
3: Oh, now that's really lovely.
0: Practical, too. Just think, materials from space for all kinds of industries back on Earth. And that's...
3: Uh-oh. We gotta run.
0: Time for our grandson's party?
3: Uh-huh.
0: We'll catch up to you later.
6: 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Happy birthday, dear lady. Happy birthday to you.
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0: from the future.
1: Oh, it went by so quickly.
0: Yes, but one of the nice things about traveling into the future is that the journey is just beginning.
1: That's right.
0: 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If we can dream it, we really can do it. And that's the most exciting part.
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0: Oh, buenos dias, senorita. My siestas are getting shorter and shorter. Oh, look at all the people. And welcome to Walt Disney's Enchanted Tiki Room. Hey, Michael, mi amigo, pay attention, it's Joe time.
1: So it is. And what darling people I have sitting under me. Pierre, you rascal, you. Let's put on the show.
2: Mon ami, I am always ready, as you say, to put on the show. Oh, pardon, madame. That whistle was for my good friend, Fritz.
3: Ach, du lieber, I almost fell out of my upper perch. Glad to see you all aboard, ashore, or wherever you are. Mein goodness, you're all staring at us. We better start the show rolling.
1: Wait, wait. We forgot to wake up the glee club.
4: Olé, olé. 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
2: My voice may not be so marvelous, but my profile is out of this world.
3: Jawohl, but the trouble is, it's not far enough out of this world. Isn't that right, Herr Schmidt? Oh, I see Schmidt has no hair.
1: Mi amigo, stop the clucking. You sound like a bunch of old hens. There's a lot of birds waiting to go on. For instance,
4: the boys in the back are called macaws
1: because of their claws.
4: No.

0: Let's give the little birdies a great big hand. And now, senors and senoritas, please place your eyes into the center of the room, that is.
1: Look, here come the girls.
2: Yeah, and a wonderful birdmobile, which has birds on it, and it goes round and round. And that's why we call it a birdmobile.
3: Mesdames and messieurs, introducing the lovely ladies of the ensemble. Just like the folie bergère with all the feathers, there's Colette. Hello, Colette. 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
2: Oh, dreadful!
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1: Capping!
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3: No! 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

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Ha! How nice. Mickey Mouse's mind will be mine. And then I'll make him writhe. I'll see him wriggle like a worm on a hook. To belong to me. To obey my every whim. Why not? Let's do it!

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I'm up here with our effects group, and we're getting ready to shoot a taxi. Oh, on the way in, you're going to be crossing a wooden bridge, and things may get a little bumpy. So please, hold on to your belongings, especially hats, cameras, and glasses, and keep an eye on small children in your party. And of course, please remain seated at all times. Welcome to the set. As you can see, we brought the bare, dry deserts of Southern California to green, typically humid, Central Florida. This set is based on real locations in our production designer took pictures of. Our set crew spent about 6 months building the canyon, but we've used it for a number of TV shows and specials over the years. For our upcoming production, the script called for a tanker truck. We found this one in our backyard, but it was too big to drive into place. So we picked it up with a crane and set it down here. We're up on the overhead platforms, and I see our director has arrived. As soon as the rain effect is ready, we'll begin the sequence. This sudden shower is really just a special effect. We've rigged up a series of water nozzles just above your tram. The water spray in a crisscross pattern to create a sense of depth. But this storm only covers the first few feet of the set.

Okay.

0: You unlock this door with the key of imagination. Beyond it is another dimension. A dimension of sound. A dimension of sight. A dimension of mind. You're moving into a land of both shadow and substance, of things and ideas. You've just crossed over into the Twilight Zone.
1: Hollywood, 1939. Amid the glitz and the glitter of a bustling young movie town at the height of its golden age, the Hollywood Tower Hotel was a star in its own right, a beacon for the show business elite. Now, something is about to happen that will change all that.

time is now, on an evening very much like the one we have just witnessed. Tonight's story in the Twilight Zone is somewhat unique and calls for a different kind of introduction. This, as you may recognize, is a maintenance service elevator, still in operation, waiting for you. We invite you, if you dare, to step aboard, because in tonight's episode, you are the star. And this elevator travels directly to the Twilight Zone.

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Each of us a unique instrument, playing harmony to one another. And even though we are all playing different parts, it's our unified heartbeat that connects us, reminding us that we are more alike than we are different. A rhapsody of rhythms that unites us and connects us through commonalities of the heart.

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The music we make echoes back at us in chorus. 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In symphony.

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miraculous that we exist on this planet at the same time. It's the human connection that unifies us.

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China. When one thinks of this magnificent country, one cannot help but envision the one Li Chengcheng. The Greek Wall. It once stretched like a mighty dragon across 4,000 miles of China. Welcome. I am Li Bai, a poet of the Tang Dynasty, and I have returned to share with you reflections of my beloved China. Like this great wall, it winds like a road across timeless landscapes, but one can also find landscapes that are ever changing.

While Shanghai reflects modern China, historic Nanjing Road reflects modern Shanghai. Set your gaze across the Huangpu River, and you will find a new China that reaches for the sky. Yet in this city of East meets West, one can still find treasures of Shanghai's stately European influence. Even in the hectic pace of modern China, there is always time for Tai Chi, a tradition that has endured for centuries. Up here on Huangshan, at the Sea of Clouds, painters and poets like myself have been inspired for generations. In China, we say, a poem in every painting, and a painting in every poem. We have had a long history. Much of it has been recorded in this fashion. However, it may be said that the history of the Chinese people is not written in ink, but with water. The mighty Yangtze River. A fellow poet once wrote, traveling against the currents of the Yangtze is more difficult than climbing to heaven. That may have been once true, but no longer.

the course of this great river, through mountains and valleys, touches the lives of 500 million Chinese. There is no better example of China's harmony with water than Suzhou. This ancient city sits on the longest man-made waterway in the world. When Marco Polo traveled this way, he called Suzhou the Venice of the East. I suppose if I had traveled to Europe, they would now call Venice a Suzhou of the West. So vast is China that even within her borders are many exotic lands and contrasts. From the serenity of Heavenly Lake to the busy night market of Urumqi. Here one discovers that Xinjiang province is home to many ethnic peoples with their own unique customs. And their own unique cuisines. Out here in the Gobi Desert, one still finds travelers on the ancient Silk Road, a same road that over 700 years ago brought Marco Polo to these very gates. The gates of Chaoyuan, the extreme western end of the Great Wall. A visit to Inner Mongolia shows us a reflection of an earlier time. Here, the nomadic people still live much as they always have.

is Yunnan Province, home to many of China's national minorities. The cultures of this province are as diverse as the landscape, like the Shaolin Stone Forest, one of nature's unique wonders. In the far northeast is Heilongjiang. Although winter here can last 6 months, the people celebrate by carving magical sculptures of ice.

Macau. After 400 years, this exotic land of Portuguese charm is once more within China's borders. Ah, Hong Kong, one of the most exciting cities on Earth. A city steeped in Western culture, but still uniquely Chinese.

my word, reflect the city's vitality. Hong Kong, ever on the move. Yes, the Chinese landscape changes swiftly, but one can also find enduring legacies that reflect our past. Everywhere one sees our history, ancient treasures like the Nine Dragons scream reflect our traditions. Dragons were a powerful symbol of the Emperor's authority. For centuries, the tombs of China's emperors have been watched over by these remarkable warriors of terracotta and these figures of stone. And for 800 years, this intersection of three rivers has been protected by a silent sentinel, the giant Buddha of the Shan. One can find a living legacy of China's past in the world-famous Peking Opera.

center of Beijing is perhaps China's greatest legacy, the Forbidden City. Imagine courtyards that could hold 100,000 members of the Imperial Court. For 500 years, this vast walled city was the home of 24 emperors, the sons of heaven. But today, all the world can pass through this gate.

Union Square. 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

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But now it is a playground for all of China. I have brought you to a place of unique beauty called Reed Flute Cave. The same forces that shaped these pillars of stone have done a more remarkable job directly above us.

unsurpassed in all of China. Countless artists and poets have struggled to capture the unique beauty of this region. The Li River winds like a silver snake through these scattered dragon's teeth. I once wrote, "Whoever looks on this loses himself in eternity." We have seen many reflections of China, but the true face of China can be found in our people. We have now come full circle. Sadly, that means this is where we must part. But I hope you will return to China someday. I'll wave of the hand now, and I am gone. Lowering my head, I dream that I am old. Until we meet again, Sanxian.

His story began as a typical Hollywood tale. With little more than $40 and a dream, Walt Disney's future awaited. It wasn't long before Walt's innovative imagination began enchanting the world. Through the animated characters and films he inspired, Walt Disney showed us that dreams really do come true. Today, the resident stars of Disney MGM Studios celebrate 100 years of magic. We invite you to share a dream come true as motion picture history is once again made right here at Disney MGM Studios.

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Each of us has a dream, a heart's desire. It calls to us. And when we're brave enough to listen and bold enough to pursue, that dream will lead us on a journey to discover who we're meant to be. 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

0: and rock by our mommies and dads. 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
1: 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Here, doggy. 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
0: Cross there, Rover. It's us what needs your ruddy help, not them blasted lovers. 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
3: Here you be, Spot. 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

0: toast to piracy and its many shiny rewards. 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
1: Is this true? 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
0: As a career, what could be more rewarding? 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I raise a toast to one of my many shipmates lost at sea. 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Drink up, me hearty yo-ho.

The sea's been kind today, but who can tell what dangers lie on tomorrow's tide? 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

0: nothing like the oldies.
1: Right, that old nutrition stuff.
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0: Nutritious?
2: 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But you gotta check out the rapper. 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Leave it to the rapper to explain everything.
3: 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In plain sight, it's in black and white, and it's fascinating reading. You got the information before you pull the cap or tear the bag apart. You gotta play it smart, you gotta read the wrapper. Always read the wrapper.
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1: We never worried about being healthy, and look at us!
2: Yeah! People want to eat too much, exercise too little, and we love it!
1: Yeah!
2: Eat on!
3: You guys just don't get it, do you?
2: Listen, we'll tell you what's real!
1: Yeah!
4: Jump!
2: We're tired of this nutrition stuff.
5: We're tired of hearing bunk.
0: We're tired of hearing about exercise.
2: Because you know there's nothing like staying at home.
5: Like-

0: happened to the power?
1: No power. 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There's plenty of treats out there that are good to eat. But remember, always eat in moderation.

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Keep away from high fat, have plenty of fiber, fruits, and vegetables. 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

0: company.
1: Hey, wow. Hey. All right.
2: How do, people? All
0: right. Hey, don't mind us. We'll be finished in just a minute. In
3: hey,
0: here.
3: Hey, yeah.
2: What are you guys still doing here?
3: You were supposed to be at a show.
2: We're working.
3: Now.
4: I'd like to introduce our lovely manager.
2: She's usually not like this, folks.
0: Yeah, she's usually worse.
3: I heard that. Where is my limo? Good. Okay, come on, guys. Please, get in the car. Sorry, folks. We gotta go.
5: Make sure to lower this.
0: Chris, can you grab my black Les Paul?
2: Hey, wait a minute. Wait a minute. We can't leave these people here like this.
3: We can't?
2: No.
0: Come on. You know how we feel about our fans.
2: Yeah, that's right.
3: Well, guys, what do you expect me to do? Send them all with you?
2: Yeah, nice. Wait a minute. I love that idea. How about some backstage passes?
3: Come on.
2: Make it happen. Give me some.
3: Okay. I'll make it happen. Now get out of here.
2: We got it. I hate all of you. See ya. Have a nice ride.
3: Hi, Sal. It's me. Listen, I'm going to need a bigger car. Make it a stretch. In fact, make it a super stretch. Great. Excuse me. Okay, folks. Look, the show is all the way across town. But I got you a really fast car.
6: To the car!
3: Okay, wait. It's out in the alley. Hey, guys!

0: so sorry.
1: It's over. Nemo's gone. I couldn't. I'm going home now.
0: Well, wait. Please don't go away. Please?
1: Nemo?
0: Dad! Nemo! But you're dead! I'm Dory.
2: I wasn't dead. I was just pretending so they would flush me down the drain.
1: Thank goodness.
3: Hey, Disney fans. 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
7: Oh, Minnie, don't you think we ought to wait for Mickey?
6: Oh.

0: Hi, everybody, and welcome to the party.
1: Hi, McGee. What's the surprise?
0: The surprise? Well, you see, I invited some very special guests to today's castle party. They're going to dream along with us.
1: That's the surprise?
2: But no, they're going to bring their dreams along to share.
1: Nobody believes in dreams anymore.
3: Oh, Donald, you mean you don't believe in dreams? Oh, why, everyone believes in dreams. You see, that's the only way dreams can come true.
0: I bet all our pals out there believe in dreams, don't ya? What do you say, gang? Tell us your dreams real loud.
4: I want to be a beautiful princess.
3: Did you say be a princess? Me too.
2: Hey, I've always wanted to be a pirate, too.
0: Hot dog! You see, Donald, everybody has a dream. You just have to believe. Come on, gang. Let's show Donald we all believe in our dreams. Just reach down deep inside and find the magic in your heart. Then, on the count of three, we'll all wish together real loud by saying, dreams come true.
1: I will never work.
0: All right. Concentrate, everybody. Are you ready now? One, two.

0: What's that?
1: That music, those voices, it's beautiful.
2: See, we all believed together, and it worked.
3: What worked?
1: The dream, it's coming true.
2: And look, our guests have arrived.

0: That was so romantic. Why, it's just like a dream come true.
1: Hey, Minnie, would you like to join them?
0: Me? Oh, no, I couldn't. I'm not a princess.
1: Gosh, Minnie, you've always been a princess to me.

0: ever after. Gosh, that was some dream. You know, Donald, that sure was pretty. But if I had a dream come true, my dream would be full of fun and adventure.
1: Did someone say adventure?
0: Gosh, that was me.
1: Well then, adventure it is. So hoist the anchor, raise the sails, fall in line, you swab. It's time to set sail for adventure. An adventure that begins with...
2: Give me a career as a buccaneer, it's a life of a pirate.

0: Things we always make, these trips to crook what we can crook.
1: You have to sing yo-ho, yo-ho.
2: We sing it whether we come or go.
3: Well, that's it, we're going out.

0: cold? Gorge, it's the real Captain Hook. And what are you supposed to be?
1: We're pirates.
0: Pirates? Did you hear that, Smee? They're pirates.
2: Hello, Timmy. I heard them. Pirates.
0: Well, if they were really pirates, then I suppose they'd know how to fight like a pirate. Run, you cowards! Run!
3: I'll accept your challenge, Hook.
0: You beat a hand!
3: On guard! Give it to him, Timmy!
2: Ooh, this is fun!
0: Me, your brother, I need you! Get the bow! I've got you this time, Peter Pan.
3: I say, Captain, do you hear something?
2: What?
3: Do you think it could be your old friend, the crocodile?
0: Crocodile? Well, I don't see him.
3: Is he over there?
0: Where? It's me.
3: Or over there?
0: Me.
3: Or right behind you?
0: Me.
4: That was a clock.

0: Well, quite a glittering assemblage. I was quite distressed at not receiving an invitation. An oversight, I'm sure. Nevertheless, I too have a dream to share.
1: You do?
0: Oh, yes, my dear, I do. Listen well. You see, my friends, the time has come to bring my gift, my wish to you. Starting today, this kingdom will change to the place where nightmares come true! Little duck. No one truly believes in dreams any longer, which is why it is a perfect time for me to return to power.
2: When I believe in dreams.
0: That you believe in dreams is of very little consequence.
2: When everyone believes, right, Mickey?
3: Donald, that's it. As long as we all believe, then the power of dreams will always triumph.
0: Ha! Oh, this is priceless.
3: Listen, everybody. We all need to work together. On the count of three, let's all find the magic inside our hearts and dream together one more time. Remember, reach deep inside and say over and over real loud, dreams come true. Ready? One, two, three.
4: Dreams come true.
3: That's right.
4: Dreams come true.
3: What?
4: Dreams come true.
3: Keep going.
4: Dreams come true.
5: You're clapping.
4: Dreams come true.
5: What are they doing?
4: Dreams come true.
6: Excuse me. I believe it's time we took our leave of this little party.
5: Wait for me!
0: Imbeciles! And you! You may have the power of dreams on your side this time, but just you wait. One day the kingdom will stop believing, then all will be lost. Remember, you haven't seen the last of me!
3: You did it!
1: By believing in your dreams, you saved the day.
7: Gosh, Donald, it sure was something standing up to that mean old Maleficent.
2: I wish that was.
1: Well, Donald, because of you, we all still have our dreams.
3: That's right, Donald. By remembering about the power of dreams, you reminded us all that when we believe in ourselves and our friends and our family, why, there's nothing we can't do. Gee, when you find the dream inside your heart, anything is possible.

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2: 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Now you look like a real race car. Guido, to the starting line.
3: Okay.
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2: 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Uno for the money, due for the shop. 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
4: Show me what you got, kid.

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1: Dad, Dom!
2: You were incredible!
3: Faster than McQueen.
2: I didn't say that.
3: I did. Faster than McQueen.
2: Great race, everybody.
3: Best racers ever.
2: You know, I've raced all over the world, but there's no place I'd rather be than Radiator Springs.
3: Let's go!
2: We're already here.
3: Dad, go! 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
1: Nemo, look out!
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3: Ladies and gentlemen, boys and girls, we invite you to join us in Town Square in just a few minutes for our flag retreat ceremony, featuring the Magic Kingdom Security Color Guard, Main Street Operations, the Main Street Philharmonic, and the Dapper Dans of Main Street, USA. Once again, please join us in just a few minutes in Town Square for our flag retreat ceremony. Thank you.

0: gentlemen, we are the Dapper Dans, and on behalf of the Main Street Philharmonic, the Magic Kingdom Security Color Guard, and Main Street Operations, we are proud to welcome you to today's flag retreat ceremony here in Town Square. This ceremony is one of the oldest traditions here in the Magic Kingdom, and we're honored that you've taken time out of your day to become part of that tradition with us.
1: We have a very special youngster joining us today. This is Brendan from Haymarket, Virginia. Let's hear it for him.
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3: To the flag of the United States of America, and to the republic for which it stands, one nation, under God, indivisible, with liberty and justice for all.
1: Great job. 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

Ladies and gentlemen, we are honored to have with us a very special honorary veteran of the day. 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

In farmlands across America, we're learning that by plowing under vegetation containing natural fertilizers, we can enrich the soil without the use of chemicals. In Saudi Arabia and Mexico, we're learning to produce food on desert seacoasts by developing and planting crops that thrive on saltwater. Here at Epcot, we're learning to reduce the need for pesticides by using natural predators like ladybugs and wasps to control pests. In Japan, we're learning that by adding composted leaves and other plant material to our soil, we can reduce the need for fertilizers. In farmlands across America, we're learning that by plowing under vegetation containing natural fertilizers, we can enrich the soil without the use of chemicals. In Saudi Arabia and Mexico, we're learning to produce food on desert seacoasts by developing and planting crops that thrive on saltwater. Here at Epcot, we're learning to reduce the need for pesticides by using natural predators like ladybugs and wasps to control pests. In Japan, we're learning that by adding composted leaves and other plant material to our soil, we can reduce the need for fertilizers.

Hey, it's me, Emil. 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For your safety, please remain seated throughout your adventure with your hands, arms, feet, and legs inside the vehicle at all times. 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
1: But they're so cute.
0: Cute? Look at them. They're picking bugs off each other.
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